0: drum roll, please. It's time for Friday Night Live on Steve Gorman Rocks. 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
1: The only thing better than rock music is live rock music. One of the most consistently touring bands. A band that's been around for 35 years and continues to go out every year. Pearl Jam, April. Have you ever seen Pearl Jam live?
2: Of course. What's wrong with you?
1: I saw them for the first time on Easter Sunday, 1994, at the Fox Theater in Atlanta, Georgia. And I watched that show from the side of the stage and I went, huh, pretty good band.
2: That's peak grunge era, too. Like, were you wearing a flannel?
1: I was not, actually. I was decked out. I was wearing a suit because I wanted to make sure nobody confused me with the guys in Pearl Jam. Here's Jeremy live.
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0: Steve Gorman, sports.
1: Oh, my goodness. What happened at Lambeau Field last night? Green Bay Packers fans are losing their minds with good reason. The Atlanta Falcons look like the Seattle Seahawks all of a sudden, and Green Bay's defense was powerless to stop them. Not only did they lose at home to a terrible Falcons team, they were destroyed. The Packers' season has ended. There's no coming back in a way that is measurable from what I saw last night. Forget it. The weekend of games coming up, though, how about my Vikings going down to Tampa Bay? Tampa Bay getting a point and a half at home. That tells you how bad they've looked and how incredible the Minnesota defense has looked. Baker Mayfield, really good, very exciting, but he's going to have to make nothing but smart decisions or the Brian Flores defense will eat him alive. I'm taking the Vikings in this one, and I have no idea what Kyler Murray is going to offer us. Chargers go to Buffalo. They're getting 7.5 points. It's not anywhere near enough. The Chargers are the biggest disappointment in the league, and Buffalo is primed to make this their year. I can't imagine the Chargers saving any amount of face this Sunday. 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

0: Led Zeppelin with Black Dog on Steve Gorman Rocks from Led Zeppelin 4, released in 1971. A few years later, Fleetwood Mac, another blues-based British band. They had moved to California. They got a couple named Lindsay and Stevie, and they took over the world. Here's Rhiannon.
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0: Gannon on Steve Gorman Rocks. The band Fleetwood Mac had an embarrassment of riches when it came to songwriting. You had Stevie Nicks, Lindsey Buckingham, and Christine McVie in the band, all writing hits, bangers, iconic tunes. And if one of them needed a little help, they just looked across the room and asked for it. One of the greatest bands ever in terms of writing talent within house, if you will. Jon Bon Jovi and Richie Sambora wrote a lot of great songs together, but they were never afraid to get some outside help. Desmond Child comes to mind, a hitmaker for a lot of artists. The kind of guy you bring into the studio when your song is almost perfect, or when you just have an idea and you're not sure what to do with it. Desmond Child would come in, listen to what they had, and say, oh, why not this? And almost every single time that happened, they churned out a monster. Example number one, Living on a Prayer.
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1: It's September 25th, April Rose. Time to look back. How about a history lesson?
2: I am strapped and ready to go.
1: On this day in 2000, Ozzy Osbourne requested that Black Sabbath be removed from the nomination list for the Rock and Roll Hall of Fame. What,
2: can you do that?
1: You can ask. I don't know if they're going to pay attention and take you off.
2: Right?
1: What he said was, the Rock and Roll Hall of Fame is meaningless.
2: Oh.
1: He said, look, let's face it. Black Sabbath have never been media darlings. We're a people's band, and
2: right.
1: that suits us just fine.
3: Woo!
1: On this day in 1990, a 21-year-old drummer named Dave Grohl auditioned for Nirvana, and he was instantly hired.
2: I would hire him.
1: Are you looking for a drummer right now to hire? Because he's busy. Finally, on this day in 1980, one of the saddest days in rock history, John Bonham of Led Zeppelin died at the age of 32.
2: I can't believe he was only... Imagine if he like went on for decades and what kind of music we would have from that catalog. I mean, that's already an impressive catalog, obviously.
1: Yeah, the other members of Led Zeppelin made what seems to be an obvious choice, which was not to continue. Led Zeppelin's legacy remains as intact as it is, I think, because they didn't try to continue with a different drummer. The great John Bonham, only 32 years old, gone on this day in 1980. Rest easy, Bonham. So,
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0: The Cult with Fire Woman on Steve Gorman Rocks. There's a dude in Arizona people are calling Fire Man these days, and it's not a compliment. He's 23 years old, and he was recently fired from his job. Here's the deal. He went to a coffee shop where the baristas, the employees, all wear bikinis. The women who make your coffee do it in bikinis. He was on the clock from his workplace when he walked in, and he took photos of the girls in their bikinis and then went back and showed them to his coworkers. His boss was not amused, and he fired him. He said, "Hey, man, you're driving a company truck and taking pictures on a company phone of girls in bikinis? Not cool." Fired him. A month later, this kid, his name is Noah, went back into his former place of employment in the middle of the night and set fire to it. Oops. How'd they find him? Well, his phone connected to the Wi-Fi right before the fire. Police were like, "Huh, this guy used to work here. He was fired and very upset." One thing led to another. Yeah, listen, when you get fired for being an idiot, the thing you do to get back at your boss will make you even more of an idiot. Let it go. That's always the lesson.
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0: Dire Straits, Money for Nothing on Steve Gorman Rocks. Steve, what is it about singers that sound like they smoke a carton of cigarettes a day and it just sounds so good?
1: I don't know. I even like it when it's the ladies, like Bonnie Tyler.
0: Oh,
1: come
0: yeah.
1: on, man. I get excited about that. There's just something about the rasp of someone who has been smoking and hopefully is no longer smoking, at least not when I'm in the room, because, man, have I gotten out of the habit of dealing with cigarette smoke.
0: Oh, yeah. Well, you know, I mean, it might be cool. Might elevate our show if we started just chain smoking. We would sound so much cooler and mysterious.
1: I'm old enough now where I think I could take the risk. Okay, I'll tell you what. Tomorrow, you and me, Camel filterless, start to finish.
0: Oh,
1: let's do it.
0: Oh, that is rough. No filters? Dang.
1: Come on, man. Let's commit to this. Here's Brian Adams, Cuts Like a Knife.
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0: AC/DC with TNT from High Voltage, 1976. I saw AC/DC for the first time 12 years after that record came out in 1988, and I felt like I was at the end of my chance to see them. I mean, bands weren't around for 40, 50, 60 years back then. AC/DC in 1988, to me, it was like, oh my God, I can't believe, oh, thank goodness I got in right before the window closed. Of course, AC/DC is on the road this year, so I mean, that's a silly thing to have thought. But in 1988, that's what I thought. I just figured they got to be pulling the plug soon. I went to the Omni in downtown Atlanta, Georgia for that concert. It was sold out, and when they played TNT and 15,000 people were fist pumping in time and saying, oi, oi, oi, let me tell you, man, that was rock and roll heaven. That was the coolest live concert moment I had ever experienced up until that time. Ridiculous.
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0: Pink Floyd, Wish You Were Here on Steve Gorman Rocks. It is Friday, September the 25th. Man, I hope your weekend is off to a good start. If you're looking for something a little heavier, here's Alice in Chains, Down in a Hole.
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0: Alice in Chains, Down in a Hole on Steve Gorman Rocks. Tom Petty was feeling down in a hole in the late 80s after he lost his house to a fire. And it wasn't like an electrical fire. There wasn't an accident. This was arson. Take a minute and think about that. Tom Petty is in his home in Los Angeles with his family, and someone smells smoke. They scream, fire. The family runs out of the house, and from their yard, they watch the entire place go up in a blaze. A total loss. Everything gone. And then to have the fire inspectors say, hey, by the way, this was no accident. This was arson. That is devastating. Talk about adding insult to injury. No one was ever arrested. They've never figured out who tried to burn Tom Petty's house down. But in the aftermath, as he was dealing with a lot of emotional upheaval, he did write this next song, the ultimate song about resilience, the ultimate, hey, you can kick me when I'm down, but I'm getting up every time. I'm never going to give up. This is Tom Petty's I Won't Back Down.
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0: It's time for Questionable Wisdom from Professor Gorman. Here's April Rose with tonight's question.
1: Dwayne, listening on V100, has an issue. So the other day, his wife asked him if her pants made her look fat. And Steve, he said yes.
2: No, he didn't.
1: He just says he was answering the question honestly, and now his wife is furious. Steve, what should he do?
2: Dwayne, my man, when your wife says, do these pants make me look fat? The answer is, baby, there's no way a pair of pants could make you look fat. There's not a pair of pants on earth you wouldn't just kill wearing. That's how you should have handled it. Now, you got some work to do, my man, because your wife is not going to forget for a long time that you said, yes, those pants make you look fat. I mean, that's kind of like, I'm not going to say it's like cheating on your wife. I can't say that. It's worse.
1: It is.
2: She's in front of the mirror for an hour with 38 options, and all your job is to do is to say, looks great. I like that. I love that. And if she says this or this, before you give an answer, you have to say, God, they're both amazing. I'm not sure. I don't. It's a hard decision, but I'm just going to go with the one on the left. Your opinion does not matter. Your wife's not looking for your opinion. She's looking for affirmation. Provide it freely. Never look back.
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0: Poison. Every Rose Has Its Thorn on Steve Gorman Rocks. You ever walk into a hotel room, you know, you're tired after a long day of travel, you toss your bed on the bag, and you just immediately kick back. Flight attendants who are on the road all the time say you need to take a good minute or two and perform what they call a hotel room autopsy. First thing they do is scan the room just to make sure it's empty. Make sure no one's in there and make sure it's ready to welcome you. Inspect any hiding spots, closets, bathrooms, showers, behind curtains. Locate the emergency exits in the hallway. Check the locks. Make sure the phone works. We all use our cell phones now, but that room phone, that landline, might be a lifesaver. Make sure it works. These are little things that when you travel for a living, you kind of figure out. But for people who only go into a hotel once or twice a year, I think it's even more important. The emergency exits, make sure the locks work, make sure the phone works. Then kick your shoes off and chill.
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0: AC/DC with Highway to Hell on Steve Gorman Rocks. 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
1: 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Best part of the night.
0: Classic Rock Rewind a little later this hour. April will tell us the story of another big day in the life and times. But right now, it's time for the band that named a song and an album after themselves, Bad Company.
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0: He's going to have to make nothing but smart decisions, or the Brian Flores defense will eat him alive. I'm taking the Vikings in this one, and I have no idea what Kyler Murray is going to offer us. Chargers go to Buffalo. They're getting 7.5 points. It's not anywhere near enough. The Chargers are the biggest disappointment in the league, and Buffalo is primed to make this their year. I can't imagine the Chargers saving any amount of face this Sunday. 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
4: 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I find the man to be stupid, totally devoid of intelligence, an animal. I doubt very much that Ozzy could carry a tune if you put a radio in a suitcase and gave it to him in his hand.
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0: Deep Purple, Smoke on the Water on Steve Gorman Rocks from 1972's Machine Head. Up next, Bon Jovi from Slippery When Wet, yet another one of his many iconic hit singles. This is You Give Love a Bad Name.
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0: please. 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
1: 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On this day in 1980, it was a tragic day in Classic Rock Rewind when the music world lost John Bonham. Now, the Zeppelin mastermind drummer wasn't known to be a lightweight, and this last binge ended up being fatal. So he started drinking quadruple screwdrivers at noon, went on to drinking into rehearsals that night until passing out around midnight. Now, they brought him into a bed, placed him on his side, but the next morning he was unresponsive after still choking on his own vomit the night before. Now, it's said he ingested about 40 shots of vodka that day. Of course, Bonham is one of the most influential and well-known drummers in rock history, and of course, went down as one of the greatest drummers of all time. Today, we remember the legend, John Bonham, and all he gave for rock music. That's your Classic Rock Rewind. I'm April Rose, and this is Steve Gorman Rocks.
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0: Led Zeppelin, Whole Lot of Love from Led Zeppelin 2. Within two albums, John Bonham had already established himself as the top rock and roll drummer on planet Earth. 46 years gone today, John Henry Bonham. All the swing, all the power, all the touch, all the bombast, all the humor, all the thrill, all the excitement, all the tenderness, and most importantly, all of the soul. Everything that is wondrous and life-affirming about drumming itself that you could ever add to a list, any word, they all make sense with John Bonham. They all found their way into this unassuming lad from Redditch in the middle of nowhere in England. John Bonham was the centerpiece of rock music's greatest ever sonic wave. He was the eye of the hurricane that was Led Zeppelin, simultaneously fueling and tethering anything and everything that Page, Plant, and Jones threw his way. John Bonham will forever be missed, and he will forever be honored and revered. He truly was the king. Rest easy, John.
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0: Sweet Home Alabama on Steve Gorman Rocks from Lynyrd Skynyrd. Now, that's the ultimate Southern rock band, right? Skynyrd, they are Southern rock. But that's just a title. That's just a tag we slapped on bands who all came out of the South around the 1970s. Rock music, rock and roll music, the blues, country, it's all just music. The genres we attach to things, those are mostly the work of people at record companies and people at radio stations. They wanted to help sell music, so they had to label it a certain way. That riff, Sweet Home Alabama, was not written by a Southerner. It was written by Ed King. Ed King was in a psychedelic band called the 13th Floor Elevators in the late 60s. He was friends with Ronnie Van Zant. A boy from Jacksonville, Florida, a boy from California. One is a psychedelic paisley acid head. The other's a pot-smoking redneck. They were friends. They didn't care because none of that stuff matters. Music is the universal language. And Ed King left a psychedelic pop band to join a Southern rock band and along the way brought them the greatest riff they ever had.
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1: Yeah, you with the radio on. Your neighbor's called. Crank up the music. They can't hear Steve Gorman rock.

0: Gunners, welcome to the jungle, kicking off the fifth and final hour of the night, the fifth and final hour of the week. It's the last Friday of the month of September. If you're just joining us, Ozzy, Phil Collins, Tom Petty, Motley Crue, Soundgarden, all still to come. Right now, Pink Floyd.
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0: on Steve Gorman Rocks. 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
1: It's September 25th, April Rose. Time to look back. How about a history lesson?
2: I am strapped and ready to go.
1: On this day in 2000, Ozzy Osbourne requested that Black Sabbath be removed from the nomination list for the Rock and Roll Hall of Fame. What,
2: can you do that?
1: You can ask. I don't know if they're going to pay attention and take you off.
2: Right?
1: What he said was, the Rock and Roll Hall of Fame is meaningless.
2: Oh.
1: He said, look, let's face it. Black Sabbath have never been media darlings. We're a people's band, and
2: right.
1: that suits us just fine.
3: Woo!
1: On this day in 1990, a 21-year-old drummer named Dave Grohl auditioned for Nirvana, and he was instantly hired.
2: I would hire him.
1: Are you looking for a drummer right now to hire? Because he's busy. Finally, on this day in 1980, one of the saddest days in rock history, John Bonham of Led Zeppelin died at the age of 32.
2: I can't believe he was only... Imagine if he like went on for decades and what kind of music we would have from that catalog. I mean, that's already an impressive catalog, obviously.
1: Yeah, the other members of Led Zeppelin made what seems to be an obvious choice, which was not to continue. 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Rest easy, Bonham. So.
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1: 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Now, let's get back to the music. This is Steve Gorman Rocks.

0: Phil Collins in the air tonight from Face Value, his first solo album. That was the first single Phil Collins released as a solo artist. Tom Petty's first solo album, it was still a group effort. A lot of his friends stopped by to play on these bad boys. Here from Full Moon Fever is Free Fallin'.
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0: Tom Petty, Free Fallin' on Steve Gorman Rocks. The band Motley Crue was in free fall mode throughout their tour for the Girls, Girls, Girls album. The record came out in 87. They hit the road 87 and 88. And when I say they were free fallin', I'm not exaggerating. All four members of the band came off the road at the end of that tour, and all four of them acknowledged, I'm in trouble. All four of them acknowledged, I need help. Individually, they did not do this collectively. Each guy on his own checked into rehab, had to get clean, had to get sober, had to try to save what was left of their crumbling personal lives. Sex, drugs, and rock and roll sounds really good until it's all you have. Drinking, drugging, groupies. Yeah, I mean, when that's your daily life, you're going to burn up your fuse real fast. For the guys at Motley Crue, too fast. They regrouped, got their lives together, and went on to have a career that is still continuing to this day. But that was a real question mark in 1987. Here's the title track, Girls, Girls, Girls.
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2: Dwayne, listening on V100, has an issue. So the other day, his wife asked him if her pants made her look fat. And Steve, he said yes.
3: No, he didn't.
2: He just says he was answering the question honestly, and now his wife is furious. Steve, what should he do?
3: Dwayne, my man, when your wife says, do these pants make me look fat? The answer is, baby, there's no way a pair of pants could make you look fat. There's not a pair of pants on earth you wouldn't just kill wearing. That's how you should have handled it. Now, you got some work to do, my man, because your wife is not going to forget for a long time that you said, yes, yes, those pants make you look fat. I mean, that's kind of like, I'm not going to say it's like cheating on your wife. I can't say that. It's worse.
2: It is.
3: She's in front of the mirror for an hour with 38 options. And all your job is to do is to say, looks great. I like that. I love that. And if she says this or this, before you give an answer, you have to say, God, they're both amazing. I'm not sure. I don't. It's a hard decision, but I'm just going to go with the one on the left. Your opinion does not matter. Your wife's not looking for your opinion. She's looking for affirmation. Provide it freely. Never look back.
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1: Whatever, Steve's a rock star. He's played with Aerosmith, AC/DC, Metallica, blah, blah, blah, boring. But have you heard his impression of Steven Tyler?
2: You want to get out there and give it to him tonight, baby? Come on!
1: Now that's the goods right there. This is Steve Gorman Rocks.

0: Soundgarden fell on black days on Steve Gorman Rocks. Man, that Chris Cornell could sing. He's a challenge for other dudes, always was. You're like, wait a minute, you sing like that and you look like that? What a jerk.
1: Yeah, he won the genetic lottery, literally, and then he could just sing your panties off. Does that ever happen to you? It happens to me all the time when I hear him.
0: Oh, I stopped wearing panties because I got so tired of them falling off when I would hear Soundgarden songs. Yeah, I went straight back to boxers after that third album. We're back Monday night for five more hours of great music. We'll talk to you then.
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that mama, she got it sticking in the cameraman. 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What's that? Hawaiian noises. He's banging on the bongos like a chimpanzee. Oh, that ain't working.

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1: Hey, it's Buzz, and this Sunday, it's Buddha Bash. We're going to get together and raise some much-needed funds for Buddha. From Biker Wear in Kingsport, he's done so much in the community, we're going to give back. So join us this coming Sunday at 12 noon until 5 p.m. at the Tennessee Hills Brew Stillery on South Walnut Street in Johnson City. We've got live music, we've got food trucks, we've got motorcycles, we've got a bikini wash, we've got raffles, and we've got Jerry George and myself, Buzz, broadcasting live. Come on down. We'd love to see you.
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around. 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But the Shaq outside the game. 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
1: Hey, it's Buzz, and this Sunday, it's Buddha Bash. We're going to get together and raise some much-needed funds for Buddha. From Biker Wear in Kingsport, he's done so much in the community, we're going to give back. So join us this coming Sunday at 12 noon until 5 p.m. at the Tennessee Hills Brew Stillery on South Walnut Street in Johnson City. We've got live music, we've got food trucks, we've got motorcycles, we've got a bikini wash, we've got raffles, and we've got Jerry, George, and myself, Buzz, broadcasting live. Come on down. We'd love to see you.
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down to Georgia. 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

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Johnny said, "Devil, just come on back if you ever want to try again. 'Cause I told you once, you son of a gun,

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1: Hey, it's Buzz, and this Sunday, it's Buddha Bash. We're going to get together and raise some much-needed funds for Buddha. From Biker Wear in Kingsport, he's done so much in the community, we're going to give back. So join us this coming Sunday at 12 noon until 5 p.m. at the Tennessee Hills Brew Stillery on South Walnut Street in Johnson City. We've got live music, we've got food trucks, we've got motorcycles, we've got a bikini wash, we've got raffles, and we've got Jerry George and myself, Buzz, broadcasting live. Come on down. We'd love to see you.
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0: Tri-Cities Classic Rock, 101.5 WQUT, some Fleetwood Mac, Little Dreams on your Saturday morning. Good morning to you. Misty here with you. Big weekend. Lots going on. And listen up for tomorrow. We are going to be raising some much-needed funds for Buddha from Bikerwear in Kingsford. We do appreciate everything Buddha does in our community, so it is our turn to give him some help. Come out. That's tomorrow at Bruce Tillery on Walnut Street in Johnson City. Going to be there from noon till 5 p.m. Got live music, food trucks, bikes, a bikini wash, raffles, and more. 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
5: Here with Stephen C. Frazier, been a longtime fan of the University of Tennessee. 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
6: 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We wasn't supposed to even be in that game, and we won it. Otherwise, stumble and fumble against Arkansas because we were sitting there just sure the game was over and we was going to lose. One of those things that everyone has to have in a national championship season, and that's a little bit of luck.
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0: Some block party weekend. 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

0: Ah, wrapping up a block is in Van Halen and Hot for Teacher on a block party weekend. Tri-Cities Classic Rock, 101.5 WQUT. Misty back here with you, and hey, it is a block party weekend, and it's going to work a little bit different today. We're going to rock you with blocks of rock all the way up until a pregame at 9:30 this morning, and then after UT wins the game today, Buzz is going to get that blocks of rock going back for you. Shane will come in and rock you until midnight, and then I'll be back in first thing in the morning. We're going to rock with blocks of rock. Jerry and Buzz are going to be doing some live stuff at the Brew Stillery tomorrow, and then Alice's Attic comes along. You got your flashback and your house of hair. It's a busy little rockin' weekend right here at Tri-Cities Classic Rock, WQUT.
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2: Hey, it's Buzz, and this Sunday, it's Buddha Bash. We're going to get together and raise some much-needed funds for Buddha. From Biker Wear in Kingsport, he's done so much in the community, we're going to give back. So join us this coming Sunday at 12 noon until 5 p.m. at the Tennessee Hills Brew Stillery on South Walnut Street in Johnson City. We've got live music, we've got food trucks, we've got motorcycles, we've got a bikini wash, we've got raffles, and we've got Jerry, George, and myself, Buzz, broadcasting live. Come on down. We'd love to see you.
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0: Tri-Cities Classic Rock 101.5 WQUT. A little Pink Floyd get you Saturday morning going right. Misty here with you, and I've got you a block of some, looks like I'm blocking some AC/DC to crank up for this morning coming up. And the Wood Booger Festival, it's going on through Sunday in downtown Norton, Virginia. It is up on the mountain at Flag Rock Recreation Center. They got live music, vendors, contests, kids activities, guided hikes, rides, along with expert guest speakers, demonstrations, and a whole bunch of other stuff. 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

0: Tri-Cities Classic Rock 101.5 WQUT. Little Jumpin' Jack Flash on a Saturday morning. Got a block of some Boston on the way. Of course, I got a little bitty football game coming up also. UT taking on Texas. Well, kind of like UT taking on UT. Yeah, it's going to be a good one. I bet you. It's going to be a great one. That'll be coming up here in just a bit. But we got one more block of rock before that comes up. And then some Boston on the way.
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0: Now that's a good one right before the game. 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Of course, we're going to pause some blocks of rock. We're going to play a little ball game, and we're going to start them back up probably around, I'd say, 5:30 this evening. So don't forget, and I will see you back here bright and early in the morning with lots of blocks of rock. Have a great Saturday.
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2: Hey, it's Buzz, and this Sunday, it's Buddha Bash. We're going to get together and raise some much-needed funds for Buddha from Biker Wear in Kingsport. 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

0: 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Leonard Skinner, Free Bird on game day. Yes! The Tennessee Volunteers take on the Texas Longhorns in Knoxville. The pregame show is on the way in just a few minutes here at QUT. Of course, kickoff at high noon.
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0: 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To the banks of the Mississippi. 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
3: Its strength lies in its tradition. Preserved generation to generation. From the misty mountain peaks where the sun rises to the river-carved lowlands where it sets. It is woven into the rich fabric of the state and its people. 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The checkerboard. The Navy of boats preparing for kickoff. Radios cranked up as the tee prepares to open.
4: It's football time in Tennessee!
3: It is an inherited passion. Passed from grandfathers and aunts and father to son. Discussed in barbershops, churches, workplaces, and around kitchen tables all week. The wins mean more. And the losses hurt more than they should. We're not fans of Tennessee. We are Tennessee. It's more than a game. It is community. It is identity. It is pride. It belongs to us. Not just something we listen to, something we share. This is Tennessee football.
5: For the first time in three seasons, the Volunteers face America's number one team. Oh yeah, it just happens to be the SEC opener. And it happens to be the first ever Neyland visit for new conference rival Texas. Two shades of orange and white. Two UTs. Oh, and did we mention the president will be here? One of the most difficult tickets in years. But we've got front row access for you on the Vol Network this morning. Larry Stone with Mike Keith and our entire team ready to bring you the sounds of this high noon showdown. Adding to this anticipation this afternoon, Mike, I get the sense that Tennessee fans just want to know what they have in this 26 Vols team.
6: I think you're exactly right, Larry. I think people want to see, after three games against opponents that are obviously not of the type of SEC caliber that we will see today, you understand that Tennessee's taking the step on the journey with this roster half new, with the freshman quarterback, with the new defense, with the new strength program in the offseason. What does this look like against a top-notch opponent? And make no mistake about it. This is really a top-notch opponent. Texas is good in every area. They have a lot of personnel that will play on Sundays, many of them starting next year.
5: One person who is used to this ginormous buildup is Arch Manning. When your grandfather, your uncle, and your uncle were NFL stalwarts, I guess it happens. But truth is, this is a guy that has a lot of skills. He can do a lot of things, but he is not Archie, Peyton, or Eli.
6: He's different. He runs like Archie, and that's the part of his game that can get lost. He has not thrown it with the proficiency of his two uncles consistently. If he can pull it all together, he certainly goes into that class, but he misses some throws at times, and he's taken sacks. So what Tennessee has to do, I think, overall, it's pretty simple, make him uncomfortable to where he misses those throws and takes those sacks. Arch Manning is waiting for his moment, and is his moment today. Tennessee is going to try to keep this from being the Arch Manning moment where he goes to that level of granddad and the two uncles.
5: Texas wanted more weapons for Manning in the offseason. They got that.
6: Oh, they did indeed. Cam Coleman from Auburn is spectacular at wide receiver. Great size, great speed. And then they went out and got two running backs in Smothers and Brown who can really, really help. The other two weapons are on the offensive line. They really got two guys who solidified the entire group. And so he has more protection. He has a run game now. And to add Cam Coleman in with Mosley and Wingo at wide receiver, he's got more guys to throw to. So it's a better overall offensive team around Arch Manning, and it's really not close.
7: Defensively, Tennessee facing a lot of beef in this Texas front. That's really job one offensively for the Vols.
6: You got to move them. I mean, you're talking about 300-pounders. Jaffrard comes over from Arkansas, and he's 375 pounds, and he can play. They have some beef in there. They like to run a lot of a four-man front, four-down linemen with that size, and three of the four weigh over 300 pounds, and in some cases, well over 300 pounds. It enables their linebackers to do a lot of things, and they go get Biles from Pitt, an all-ACC performer who can go side to side and make things happen, and he's good in the pass game as well. So he almost is their Arian Carter in terms of that piece that you can move around in a lot of different ways.
7: Texas did not play well on the road a year ago. This is their first road game. First SEC game for both teams. Young Vols team. Crowd going to be electric. Who just settles down and plays fastest? Maybe that's something to watch?
6: I think you've asked the best question, Larry. I think you've asked the best question, to which at this moment in time there is no answer. And that is, who can settle down quickly and grab the upper hand? Because that will dictate what happens throughout the rest of the game. I think both of these teams are almost mirror images in the way that they settle and they kind of get better as they go, especially with the freshman quarterback. Faison Brandon has been good on the first drive, and then Tennessee's kind of had some lulls. And then once they settle down, they do just fine. Texas is a team that can get off to a good start, and then they kind of go into lulls as well, and then they settle down and play well. So can you not just play the first drive well, but can you play the whole first quarter well? Can you execute in that way in order to make that happen? And I think that's something to watch for Tennessee, especially with Faison Brandon and a younger roster. And then for Texas, it's just something they have not done well on the road. They have gotten off to bad starts and been consistently bad. I mean, think about this. I mean, they lost three games on the road last year, and their two road wins were in overtime against Kentucky and Mississippi State, teams that were certainly lesser to them a year ago. Can Tennessee keep that in their head? That's been the word about Texas the whole week. Their biggest worry about Tennessee is Neyland Stadium. Their biggest worry. It's not been specifically anything about the Vols. It's about playing on the road and playing here. Can Tennessee and these fans keep it in their heads in that first quarter? If they do, it's a big lift for the Vols.
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7: Xavier Gilliam and the Volunteers defense ready for the challenge of this Texas offense.
21: Nice physical offensive line. You know, they obviously got some good backs, good quarterback, you know, well-rounded team.
7: Big Orange countdown continues on the Vol Network. Gilliam says he's working hard on his technique. That's the only way he can show up as the SEC stretch begins. He's also absolutely having fun.
21: Yeah, you know, winning's fun, you know, and for me, it's fun watching my guys make plays. You know, you got to think about it. Your summer workouts with these guys, you with guys in dark times of fall camp, you know, we're in week two, week three, body tired, you know, so just when I see my guys out there making plays, you know, excites me. It brings energy to the whole defense, and, you know, that's how momentum gets flowing.
7: Xavier Gilliam got the Big Orange Nation's attention with the Furman opener.
21: And I feel like I still got so much more to show, you know, and I feel like the best is ahead, you know. So I feel like if they were shocked off that, you know, they got something coming.
15: Big Orange countdown continues as we crisscross the Southeastern Conference.
7: Kentucky's got to come out with emotion this afternoon in Lexington as Will Stein's Wildcats host South Alabama.
2: We have to have that mindset. 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I care about my team and how they perform on Saturdays.
7: South Alabama can run the ball 230 yards per game to start 2026. 3:30 Eastern start in Gainesville this afternoon as Ole Miss visits Florida. John Summerall concerned about a potent Rebels offense.
11: A lot of the same returning cast in many spots. Well coached, talented, huge challenge. We needed a great home field advantage Saturday. I think we'll have an awesome crowd. I can't wait to see our fan base, but our guys got to get ready to play a lot better football.
7: Gators can't stop themselves. 23 penalties, 213 yards over the last two games. Also kicking at 3:30, Georgia hosts Oklahoma in the SEC opener for both. Bulldogs averaging better than 7 yards per rush to begin the season. Vanderbilt goes to Auburn. Alex Golish watched his team give up 12 explosive plays to Florida last week.
22: You got to believe in what you're doing and your process and your day-to-day. So when you take a job like Auburn, they all feel like must wins because they are all games that you expect to go win.
7: Commodores have won 4 of the last 6 in the series. Tonight, South Carolina visits Alabama. Big plays could decide this one. Both of these teams gave up too many of those last week. Texas A&M and LSU come into tonight's matchup in Baton Rouge, 0-1 in the SEC. LSU has allowed just 33 rushing yards per game. Aggies averaging .171. Missouri and Mississippi State face off in Starkville, both teams 3-0. Austin Simmons throwing for 652 yards, 8 touchdowns, no interceptions for the Tigers. It's an 8 o'clock start for Tulsa and Arkansas. Tulsa averaging 5-6 per carry, a different leading rusher in every game. It will be a test for the Arkansas defense this afternoon in Fayetteville. Score updates for you throughout the day here on The Vol Network. University of Tennessee recognized head coaches Doug Dickey and Philip Fulmer yesterday with statues in Champions Corner. The new area outside Neyland Stadium Gate 9 recognizes the university's 3 national champions.
23: 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I used to have a parking place about right in here somewhere. 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
7: Top 25 this afternoon, number 15 Utah is at Iowa State, number 17 Iowa at number 18 Michigan. Tonight, Southern Cal hosts number 20 Oregon. Here it is Texas and Tennessee. And your questions for Brent, Jason, and Bill start in 2 minutes.
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7: Happy game day Saturday, everybody. Welcome to the Big Orange Countdown. Brent Hubbs along with Bill Bayo and Jason Swain. Glad to have you along with us as it's Tennessee at top-ranked Texas. Over the course of the next hour, we will be diving into the matchups in a lot of different ways. And as always, on a game day Saturday in Neyland Stadium, we're happy to have with us and welcome to the program Tennessee Director of Athletics, Danny White. Welcome to Big Game Saturday. This one's huge.
29: It's a big one. Yeah, it's awesome to see so many people listening to our advice and coming in early. I think I mentioned to you just now, there's well over 10,000 already in the stadium. This is what the pageantry of college football is all about.
7: You guys have had a challenging week from the standpoint of just logistically getting everything with all that's going on campus today. How has it been for your game operations people?
29: It's been a big project. Props to everybody involved. They've done a phenomenal job working. You know, a noon kick against the number one team in the country provides challenges in and of itself. Everyone has heard me talk about the challenges of having security with our footprint. I won't touch on that. But with the president coming and Secret Service, they've been good partners, and there's just been nonstop 24-hour communication for the last three or four days. And a lot of people have been working really hard to make sure our fans can have an awesome experience today.
7: I get this question a lot. Why has the noon time slot become more important television-wise for the SEC, it feels like?
29: I think you'd have to ask the ABC, ESPN folks. I'm speculating, but, you know, now that all of the slots in the SEC are underneath the ABC family. There's a huge upside to that, in that we have a much longer runway in knowing game times, mm-hmm. or even windows, so folks can make plans, travel plans, all those things. But they're going to maximize those windows, and from a national television perspective, noon kick, Tennessee, Texas. It's going to draw a lot of eyeballs.
2: It's going to draw a lot of eyeballs, but yeah. It's also drawing a ton of fans here. People are on campus early this morning. There's a lot of excitement and a great buildup for this. There's a lot of great buildup going on in your athletics department right now. You told me back in the summer you think this has a chance to be a monster year for athletics. Why do you believe that? What do you like about what you're seeing with all of your athletic teams right now?
29: I'm just so confident in the foundation we've built, and I think we've been smart about strategic investments and things that matter as it relates to winning and hopefully not losing. We've been investing for the last couple of years heavily in competitive advantages, and I think that those things are going to start to come to maturity this year. And I say that because you give coaches more scholarships. Well, a lot of our sports are recruiting. The recruitment process starts when high school kids are sophomores in high school. So there's a runway when we'll start to see the returns of the investments we've been making, and I expect to have a ton of success competitively, and we're already seeing that. Volleyball, soccer are off to on a tear. Both golf programs off on a tear. Football, we're undefeated, and hopefully that stays that way. That's the plan today. I think the stage is set for a lot of fun on Rocky Top. We should be hanging some banners this year.
2: When you look at the tradition and honoring the past, yesterday was just a fantastic ceremony for the recognition and the creation of Champions Corner, which already had the General Nealon statue moved there this off season. You unveiled the statues of Doug Dickey and Philip Fulmer yesterday. Why was that project important for you, and how cool was that event yesterday?
29: The event was awesome, and we got a chance last week on this show to talk about the Jim Haslam statue and how cool that was, and this was same deal. You find yourself in those moments and just realize how impactful it is to so many people to get a chance to honor two Tennessee legends, Coach Dickey and Coach Fulmer, to see so many people come out, former players. It was just a really cool feeling to just get, for me as a spectator, to get a chance to watch all that unfold. And both coaches gave phenomenal talks, and those statues, as they both said, they don't just lift up those two men, they lift up everyone that was a part of those national championships. It's something that we've been wanting to do with the renovation of Nealon Stadium. What will be Tickle Plaza officially here pretty soon, that southwest corner. One, from a ingress standpoint, our fans need to use it more because we expanded that whole south concourse. I do think that's a great way to access the stadium. But in terms of just celebrating our past, I've said since I got here, we're going to be innovative. We're going to lead the way in college sports. But we also understand we need to celebrate our traditions and our past. And those two coaches, Coach Fulmer, Coach Dickey, along with General Nealon, as our three head coaches that have won national championships, just a really cool venue for folks, not just on game day, but throughout the year, to go take pictures, read the plaques, learn about our history, and celebrate it.
2: Well, it was a great event yesterday. It's going to be a great day today. What a beautiful weather day we have for football. What a great football game this should be. Thanks for your time, sir.
29: No question. Go Vols!
2: All right. Tennessee Athletics Director Danny White joining us here. If you haven't had a chance to go by the Champions Plaza, be sure and check that out. You talk about innovation. Doug Dickey was the king of innovation long time ago. Lots of things that you enjoy in Nealon Stadium today were created by Coach Dickey back in the 60s as well. There's football to play today, and we talked a little bit, Bill Mayo, about noon games, and this is the world we're living in. Some of those things, a lot of fans don't like that it's a noon game because night games are better atmospheres, this, that, and the other. As a player, you played in a lot of noon games, I would imagine. What do you like about a noon game? What do you not like about a noon game?
9: As a player, I liked it because you didn't wait around all day. When we had a night game, you're laying around the hotel, you're trying to keep busy, coaches want to have meetings, do a lot of things, you eat about a half a dozen times during the day. So an early start for me, personally, I liked it a lot because you got up, you had pregame meal in the morning, came to the stadium, got ready, and played the game.
2: Jason, Tennessee is a morning practice team. Josh Heupel has only lost one game at noon. Now, he's not played the number one team in the country at noon, so you got to kind of put that in perspective. Texas is an afternoon practice team. They're on the central time zone, so they've got to get adjusted to their clock there. Is there advantage today to this being a noon game to Tennessee in any way? Most people say it benefits the road team for an early game. What do you say in this matchup?
11: No, I think it benefits Tennessee 100%. And from the fan perspective, I understand wanting the night game. I get it because you get a chance to tailgate all day long and get yourself ready to go. However way you do that. But for this particular football program and this football team, playing early, I think, is beneficial and can be a positive. It can be an advantage because they're used to getting up in the morning and going to work each and every day. So for Texas, yes, they are an afternoon team. And being on a team that played, that practiced in the afternoon, we had some slow starts on the road at noon. So Tennessee has to take advantage of that today.
2: It doesn't feel like this will be the late arriving crowd slow to get into it. This feels like this crowd's going to be pretty revved up from the get-go. How big of an advantage is that? Because sometimes it is a tailgates will last a little longer. Yeah. Hey, we'll get there when we get there type deal. This does not feel like this at all on campus today.
11: No, and it's very important, Hubs, that offensively, defensively, special teams, whatever, like early in the game, you give this crowd a reason to blow this place, blow the roof off, okay? Mm-hmm. And keep it there as long as possible. And so you don't want to play from behind. You want this fan base, this stadium to be rocking opening kickoff.
2: Tennessee's been a really good running football team to start the season. Texas has been really good against the run to start the season. We're going to dive into that matchup and much more on the Big Orange Countdown.
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17: Here with Stephen C. Frazier, been a longtime fan of the University of Tennessee. 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
18: The 85 Sugar Bowl against Miami. We wasn't supposed to even be in that game, and we won it. Otherwise, stumble and fumble against Arkansas because we were sitting there just sure the game was over and we was going to lose. One of those things that everyone has to have in a national championship season, and that's a little bit of luck.
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2: There's been a lot of talk about Tennessee's run game this week in this matchup against Texas. Tennessee's averaging nearly 300 yards a game on the ground running. Building, some people put out some clips. It doesn't look like maybe it's as good as the production says that it is. Texas comes to town. They got two big old heavies that play in the middle there. First of all, your assessment of the run game through three games. Obviously, the production is really high. When you break it down, what's your assessment of where this group is?
9: Well, you know who I think is helping the run game a lot is Faison Brandon. Teams have come in, and they've tried to load the box early and make it difficult to run and make him throw the football. When he shows he can throw it and he can hurt them, then they back out, and all of a sudden our run game starts going. So his play as a freshman quarterback has opened up our run game and made it better for us.
2: Are you surprised Tennessee's seen as much drop eight stuff in terms of dropping coverage as they've seen with the first three opponents that they've seen? Because it feels like a lot of teams have said, don't throw it over my head, we'll give up some yards running the football.
11: Yeah, I mean, I think that's been the strategy against Tennessee the last couple of years. And, you know, Tennessee just has to be really good about being patient and taking what the defense, you know, gives them. And that's something that Faison Brandon talked about all week this week is, you know, just taking what the defense gives him. He's a very important player. He understands that. He knows that. But you don't have to do everything today.
2: It's a very different challenge today, though, Bill, when you talk about a 375-pound man, 330-pound man playing in the defensive interior for Texas. They'll line up as a true nose sometimes. They'll line up together as they rotate those guys in there. As a former interior offensive lineman, what is the challenge when you're playing a big, heavy guy like that who's got some quickness to him but doesn't have the same quick twitch as a smaller guy? How do you manage it?
9: Well, I think it depends on what front they're in. We talked about if they're an even front, which means they've got both guards covered. That presents one set of challenges. And then if they're an odd front, which a lot, when you have a big nose man, a lot of teams like to do that. Like they put him right on the center's head and try to drive him into the backfield. Tennessee really likes a play called duo, which is a run play. And the idea is you try to get as many double teams as you can get. So when you have big guys like that, you love to try to double them and get some movement and push them back into the linebackers and create some running space.
2: How much of this run game is about creating just a crease and maybe not so much just bulldoze, blow everybody off the ball? It feels like it's a different schematic style than maybe some traditional run games are. When you examine it, what are they trying to do, and could that be an advantage today against big people that may be harder to move?
9: Well, there's two different styles of run plays. You have the zone plays, inside zone, outside zone, and that's a lot of crease vertical push, just get the back into the line of scrimmage and let him go. And then you have gap scheme plays, which rely on a lot on double teams and pulls. The two plays that were all over social media last week of David Sanders put dart, that play's called, where the tackle pulls, that's a gap scheme play. Everybody blocks down, you got one backside guy pull around, and Sanders came around and just mowed those linebackers over. So that kind of stuff, it's two different styles of running the football, and Tennessee does, to our credit, they do both of them very well.
2: It is unusual, Jason, in that they do some different things out of a bunch of different formations, and the kind of unsung heroes or untalked about people in that run game is the tight end position. And that's a group that didn't play very well first of the year. It feels like to me, Jason, that group is starting to find their footing in the run game. Fair?
11: They are. I mean, they're doing a really good job outside the tackles, and they're doing a really good job inserting in between the tackles and going to find linebackers and running their feet and finishing blocks as well. And so they're going to be important today, whether it's in the running game or an extension of the running game, which is the perimeter passing game.
9: Also, don't forget about quarterback run, right? That gets you an extra blocker in the box. And that, they call that plus one. That can be a real advantage.
2: Do you make them run sideways?
11: Yes.
2: Are you trying to get these big guys going sideways? Do you maybe think more outside stuff today?
11: Absolutely.
9: And also, screens are great against big guys. You get them, suck them into the quarterback, then he dumps it over the head. Now they've got to turn around and chase the ball going the other direction. And when you're 375 pounds, you run 20 yards, two or three plays in a row, you're gassed.
2: Do you go faster? Do you play tempo with that?
11: You go faster. We haven't seen much of that this season, which is a huge question for me. Do we see more of that today? And when you do that, you're throwing the ball to the right side of the football field. You're throwing the ball to the left, going sideline to sideline, getting those guys running sideline to sideline, and then you make sure that you're not substituting, because if you substitute, now you're allowing Texas to be able to substitute those big guys. No, we want those guys huffing and puffing.
2: Yeah, remember, if you go out of bounds, it's an automatic substitution. So there are things that make it harder to go fast, but you can still pick your spots to be effective. You've referenced now in this segment a couple different times the sideways passing game, the horizontal passing game. That was not Faison Brandon's greatest throws in the Georgia Tech game. What does he have to do better mechanically? What does he have to do better to make that extension of the run game and the passing game a real thing?
11: He got to get his feet squared up to the target. He has to... it starts at the bottom, all the way up to the top. He has to fix that. And getting the ball out quick, I think, is going to be really important. But you got to get the ball out with really good mechanics. And we got guys on the outside, Mike Matthews and Staley and Rodarius. They're really good blockers. They take pride in blocking. I think that's going to be the extension of the running game today, along with Faison's legs opening up some opportunities for our running backs. But I think the receivers and tight ends on the perimeter will do the same thing.
2: Back to the big men in the middle a little bit. When you look at them, Bill, do they want those guys to be playmakers in the middle, or are they space heaters and they just clogging things up to turn linebackers loose?
9: Oh, that's what a lot of teams want. They want those guys to use up two blockers and then let the linebackers run downhill and make the plays. And listen, if you let them get leverage on you, then they're going to push. You know, they're going to push them in the backfield and create problems. The interior guys have to stay low and try to get under their pads and get some movement on them.
2: How hard is that for a center to do? One, when somebody's straight over him, but two, just snap the ball, get back to a leverage point, and win. How hard is that for a center?
9: It can be difficult at times. He's got to snap the ball and get his hands up quick, right? That's kind of the challenge when you're playing that center position. I think being in the gun helps some, because the quarterback's not right behind, creating havoc there. So that helped. I think that helps a little bit as well.
2: Is a stalemate a win for an offensive lineman today in the interior? Do you view that as a win as opposed to really driving somebody off the ball?
9: Depends on where the ball's going. If we're running in the A-gap.
2: Ask a dumb question, get a simple answer.
9: If we're running in the A-gap, no, it's a stalemate's not a win. If we're running BC or outside, then yeah, that's a win, right?
2: The pin and pull action seems to be starting to take off, starting to get better. Is that a timing thing with the backs? Why is that? A, it's been a fixture for Tennessee the last couple of years, but why does that seem to be in better sync the last couple of weeks? Even Listen, even though they ran the ball well against Furman, but against better opponents, that part of the run game seems to be coming on.
9: I think our pullers are getting a better feel for it. We did a lot of pulling, and I did a lot of pulling when I played guard here, and it takes a little bit to get your feel for where do you turn up, find the linebacker, get home, and you see these guys, they're getting downfield, and they're making good contact 3 or 4 yards down the field with the linebacker or the safety or whoever they're after, and that really makes a big difference. And that pops some of the long runs.
2: It feels like, Jason, the running backs are developing a pretty good cadence with this stuff, too. That you know, we go back to Deshaun Bishop's run against Georgia Tech, really good patience. DeJuan Moore seems to be finding that patience. How big of a key do you think that is?
11: Yeah, it's huge. And those guys are doing a really good job playing off each other. The patience is definitely showing. And then when they see that hole, they're gone. And Moore's, he's a guy that can take it the distance at any moment. But the part of his game that's really taking the next step is, man, his ability to get yards after contact. But it starts with his patience, the line of scrimmage, and they're doing a really good job of ball security as well.
2: If you're tracking the run game today, the key number is 150 yards. Josh Heupel's lost one game in Neyland Stadium in SEC play when his team has rushed for over 150 yards.
11: 150.
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2: Fans making their way into Neyland Stadium on this sun-soaked Saturday. It's Tennessee and top-ranked Texas. You can text a question to Jason Swain and Bill Mayo at 865-657-1278. If you've got a question about today's matchup, they would love to hear from you and get the question going and certainly get an answer to your question. Michael has a question for us. Again, that number is 865-657-1278. But Michael wants to know, what does Tennessee have to do defensively to consistently get pressure on Arch Manning? Let's talk about Arch Manning. Let's talk about Tennessee's defensive pressure. They've been good at pressuring the quarterback. Obviously, they want to get to Arch Manning, who's not been great on the road. How do you get to Arch Manning if you're Jim Knowles today?
11: I think if you ask Texas, they'll tell you the reason why Arch Manning did not have the success on the road is because a lot of the offensive line played last year, and they feel a whole lot better about the offensive line this year. They went out and got some transfers. But if you're Jim Knowles, we're going to put that to test. All right? We're going to see how do you handle, pre-snap pitchers that look totally different post-snap. We're going to have, 3-3-5 where a lot of guys are standing up. Can you identify who you're supposed to block? We're going to confuse Arch Manning. We're going to try to confuse the offensive line. I think we're going to see a lot of that. We didn't see a ton of different pressure packages from Jim Knowles in the first three games. I think we see some stuff today we haven't seen all season.
2: How much he got in the trunk? How much do you think he's not shown?
9: I'm sure he's got a lot, but I think the first thing you do is see if you can just win some individual matchups. We got some guy, number two is a pretty good pass rusher. Can he just win one-on-one? If he can do that, man, that solves a lot of issues right there. You don't have to get fancy. You just let him go out there and whip somebody's rear end and get pressure on him. So I think that's the first thing you do is play some base. Can we win in our base stuff? And every defensive coordinator likes that.
2: For Arch Manning, the numbers on the road are very different from the numbers at home. This is his first road game this year. You mentioned it's a new offensive line. Is there anything mental? Do you think anything develops mental there? Because obviously the Texas fans all week long have asked, can they play better on the road? Because they needed overtime to beat Kentucky a year ago. They had to rally to beat Mississippi State. They lost to a bad Florida team at Florida. Does it become a mental thing, or is that way overblown?
11: No, I think it does. I mean, I think

0: to do with their slot receiver, Jason.
1: Yeah, they get really creative, you know, with the block slants. We saw them do that against Ohio State. I mean, he was Texas' leading receiver versus Ohio State. Now, you know, Coleman had a drop, and Wingo had a drop, but he was the guy that was the most productive. And so you got to be really good about tackling him in space, first and foremost. But he has been Arch Manning's, I think, security blanket. He's been a guy that has displayed some really good hands and trustworthy hands.
0: How big does Tennessee have to win early downs, Bill?
1: Oh,
2: yeah, like any game, it's really important. But I think today it's super important, especially, you know, we get a third and eight situation, the crowd will be going crazy, and that is so hard on the offense. It's much harder. The crowd noise is much harder on the opposing offense than it is on the opposing defense, right? Because the crowd's usually quiet anyway when we have the ball. But man, that's hard on them. So if we get the crowd third and seven, third and eight, that's big.
0: When you see and you hear. I think this was a question that Joey Halsley was asked back in the preseason about the Jim Knowles effect kind of for his young quarterbacks. He called it going to grad school, taking a graduate class, and all the different looks that they do. Can you explain to the listeners out there in sort of layman's terms what Jim Knowles is trying to accomplish with his defense? It feels like, Jason, a lot of disguise. What does that mean? What's he trying to do to a quarterback?
1: Well, the pre-snap pitcher may be cover one. It may be a man-to-man look. And then you have it in your mind that, okay, I'm about to go to this guy, this receiver on the right side, because I know he has a man-beating route. And then when the ball is snapped, you see safeties on both hash marks, and you're like, wait a minute, it's not man anymore, it's zone. And it just makes you think for a half second. In the half second that you're thinking, the defense is reacting and getting a step on you. So it's what Jim Knowles did when he was at Ohio State. We played them. He gave us some issues. And him being here and doing some of that to face on Brandon during the spring and during the fall helps him prepare himself for those tests on days like today.
0: Yeah, I think the coordinator matchup in this game is really, really fascinating in general. We'll talk about Will Muschamp and Faison Brandon coming up a little bit. But the game, because of the in-helmet communication and all the check-with-me stuff, Bill, it feels like the post-snap stuff, disguising things, has become a huge part of a defensive coordinator finding success. Is that fair?
2: I think so. I think that's a great point. And you see it coming down from the NFL. You know, NFL has been like that for years. And you make a good point, because that when that helmet turns off at, what is it, 15 seconds? Mm-hmm. When it turns off, there's no more communication. And now the defense is disguising. And if the quarterback's not true to his reads, then you've got some problems.
0: How hard is it for Jim Knowles to decide what I want to do versus what I can do, and how much do you think he's learned the last 3 weeks on what he can do versus what he wants to do?
1: Yeah, I don't know how much he knows after the first three games, just because of the level of competition. I think he's going to find out really quickly today about what he can do and what he wants to do. But, you know, going back to what Bill says, I think it starts with the upfront pressure. Do you have to do it? Do you have to be, you know, multiple things that you want to do and hit all the blitz packages? You may not have to do it. If you got guys just winning up front, also, if you have a matchup on the outside where you feel like your corners are doing a good job man-to-man, obviously that gives you flexibility as well, too.
0: Hollywood Smothers may or may not play today. He's on the trip, so he's been upgraded, but I think ultimately he'll become a game-time decision with where he's at. He runs the ball effectively, but I notice in the stats, they throw it to him a little bit. To me, that can be kryptonite for a defensive coordinator if your linebackers are having to deal with backs out of the backfield. Is that fair, too?
1: Yeah, they got 21 personnel. They have.
0: What do you mean?
1: Well, they have two backs
0: at
1: once. And so, you know, back in the day, he was a fullback, right? Now it's two running backs that, you know, Sarkisian likes to put one of them in motion. And one can be a lead blocker for the other one. One can be a pass catcher. I mean, he does a really good job of being creative and using both of those backs at the same time. So that's going to be a tremendous challenge for our safeties and our linebackers in space to make sure you're able to cover.
2: Well, how many times do you watch a football game and you see the receivers run off, and all of a sudden here comes the back swing out of the backfield, and the quarterback just throws a little five-yard dump, and the guy goes for 45 yards because everybody's run off, right? That's where that's such a weapon and so effective.
0: Yeah, that's something to watch today. So are the adjustments that are going to take place throughout the game today between both defensive coordinators. We'll talk about Texas's defense and Faison Brandon when we come back.
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18: Let's go, Big Orange! Back to the text line we go on the Big Orange Countdown, and this is directly for Bill Mayo from Pete. Don't get offended, wide receiver, because here's the question, Jason Swain. What do you think about Tennessee's vertical passing game today? Do you take deep shots to loosen up the run game? As a lineman, I know you like the deep shots. Receiver, hold on. I'll get there. Bill Mayo, vertical passing game for an offensive lineman.
19: Love it, right? Take a shot down the field. That backs them up, gets them from crowding the line of scrimmage, makes the running the football easier. And if you connect on it and score a quick touchdown, you don't have to play as many plays. You get to run up and do extra point and field goal.
18: Tennessee's hit a couple of deep shots, Jason Swain, but they've missed on a couple of deep shots. What would you like to see Faison Brandon do better in the vertical passing game to be more efficient? He's not been bad, don't get me wrong, but what would you like to see him do to be better?
20: Trust his eyes and let it go a little earlier. I mean, I think we saw last week Brandon Staley had an opportunity for a touchdown, middle of the football field. The pass was just a little bit late. The location of the football could have been a little bit better too. But as a receiver, you gotta make some of those catches too that are tough. I mean, you have to make those outside of the catch radius, you know, type of catches. And so for Faison though, just letting the ball go. And I'm really appreciative of how he's taking care of the football. Like, he hasn't had any interceptions, and that's great. But at the same time, you're going to have to let the ball go maybe when a guy is not open, but you know he's about to come open.
19: But, you know, sometimes there's a benefit even if you miss. As long as you throw it over their head, right, throw it over the defense's head, and you don't connect, that puts a little bit of fear into them,
20: that's
19: and
20: right.
19: then they start backing up.
20: That's
19: so
20: right.
19: Even if you don't connect, there's benefit to throwing. That's right.
18: I mean, he has to keep the ball in bounds too. Like, he's had
20: yes.
18: a couple where freshman throw, right? He doesn't give his receiver the chance. Would you like to see him give his receivers a better chance in maybe a one-on-one to either draw a flag or to make the catch?
20: Yeah, you got about 5 yards from the sideline, right? And if you are running your routes correctly and if you're holding off the DB correctly, then that DB should be on the inside of inside hip, and you should do a good job of walling them off, and that ball should be 5 yards from the sideline on the outside shoulder. And so that should just be the aiming point for Faison Brandon. He has to do a better job of keeping the ball in bounds. And if it's one-on-one and the guy's covered, then at least give him a chance on a high ball, but it has to be in bounds. It can't be out of bounds, whether it's end zone, red zone, or in field of play. Got to keep it in bounds.
18: Steve K. in Humboldt wants to know this. How big of an impact can Rodarius Jackson and T.K. Keys make in this game? Thanks for the job you guys do. Rodarius Jackson seems to have cemented himself as the number three guy
20: yeah.
18: right now at receiver. What's important for him today, Jason? First, this is his first real big game that he's played in. What's important?
20: Doing more with layups. So there's going to be opportunities for him to catch hitch routes, short, you know, completions. Because of his physicality, his body type, he has an opportunity to make guys miss and go pick up yards. Like, he could be the 2026 version of Brew McCoy, but a little bit more agile. So we saw him in the first game of the season do a good job of catching the ball and making some things happen after the catch. We saw him against Georgia Tech versus press coverage, run a fade and make those plays. I think Staley's going to have some attention on him. Mike Matthews is a big play waiting to happen. He just hasn't had opportunity, which I think today will be the day that we see him get some opportunities. Rodarius will be the one that Texas says, hey, man, we're going to play you one-on-one, and we're going to make you beat us. And Rodarius should say, you know what? I am going to beat you. That should be his mentality today.
18: Defensive coordinator Will Muschamp has been in this league for a long time. He was a head coach. He's been at Georgia. He's been a coordinator at Texas before he became a head coach. We talked a lot last segment about Jim Knowles and what he's trying to do. When you look at a Muschamp defense, what is he trying to do?
19: Out-physical you, right? He likes to just
18: bully ball.
19: That's who he is and what he's been, and he's also had the guys to do it. When he was at Georgia, they had some of the best defenses in the history of college football. So half the Philadelphia Eagles were playing for the Bulldogs at that time. So that certainly helps a lot. But he's a really good defensive coordinator, and he and Coach Heupel and we'll have a good matchup today.
18: Do you feel like he's going to try to create a lot of confusion for Faison, or do you think he walks into this game going, my 11's better than your 11, and I'm going to shove you around?
20: I think it depends on at the beginning of the game. You know, it's like we talked about with our defensive front, right? If they can win one-on-one matchups up front, then he has to do less of that. But Will Muschamp has been a guy that wants to dictate the game. He's not going to sit back and let the offense dictate it. He's going to come after you. So I expect some pressures, and when that happens, we got to have some answers for that.
0: A lot of man coverage today? You think he'll play a lot of man?
20: Well, Will Muschamp was at Georgia, and that's how Georgia played us. With man-to-man coverage on the outside, I think there's going to be some opportunities.
0: What has Tennessee not shown? I've got this question this week. Tennessee was very different a year ago when Georgia came to town compared to what they showed in their first two games. Is there a lot more, you think, in the vault for Tennessee today with a young quarterback, or is it not? I mean, I don't think it's going to be anything like Georgia a year ago, but are there significant wrinkles out there, you think?
21: I think quarterback run game. I keep coming back to that. We did a little bit of it in the first game. We've not seen much since. I think we could potentially see more of that today, and that's a really effective weapon.
20: We haven't seen a lot of the screen game,
21: right,
20: with tight ends, with running backs. We haven't seen a tunnel screen. We've seen the quick throws, now throws out to the receiver, but we haven't seen the screen game open up, and we may have to with Will Muschamp and his defense bringing pressure.
21: And screens are effective against those big guys like we were talking earlier. You really got them running forward then running backwards, so that wears on the big 375-pound guys.
0: Great matchup today. Josh Heupel's great on the opening script. After that, it becomes a lot of adjustments and counter-adjustments. Part of this matchup today with top-ranked Texas.
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1: 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Let's go, Big Orange!
0: Final segment on the Big Orange Countdown as we get you ready for Tennessee and top-ranked Texas. Couple quick news items. Hollywood Smothers has been completely removed from Texas's injury report, so he will go today. Javon Gordon, Tennessee's tailback, has been downgraded on Tennessee's injury report. Not going to go today. Time now for the Food City Checklist as we get a look at the checks. What's important for Tennessee today in this game? Food City, the official supermarket and tailgating headquarters of the Vols. Jason Swain, when I look at this game as a fan looking at things, at the start of my checklist for me feels like the start of the game. And I know coaches cliche say every year, whether it's basketball or whether it's football, whatever, first 5 minutes, opening drive, and all those types of things. It feels like this one's really important for both of these teams. Is that fair?
20: It is. I mean, for Texas, they want to make sure they take the crowd out of the game, right? Well, if you're Tennessee, you want to keep the crowd into the game. And the way that you do that is by making some plays early. Josh Heupel's one of the best in the country, if not the best, at his first 10 to 15 plays. Like, we have seen Tennessee versus Georgia versus Alabama versus top-tier competition move the ball down the football field and get points. And so that's going to be really important on the first possession of the game. Defensively, getting a stop, getting a turnover, getting that crowd into the game will be very, very important, I think, for the Vols today.
0: How do you balance, if you're Texas, for example, they've had road struggles. You know they've heard about it all week. Steve Sarkisian's talking about fast start. How do you make that important but not make that too important that it affects your football team if you don't start the way you want to start a football game?
21: That's a great question, because you don't want the disappointment if you go three and out on your first possession and the guys are over there like, oh my gosh, we were supposed to start fast and now we didn't do it. So certainly don't want that to happen. I think, but these guys are the mentality of keep plugging away, right? Keep grinding. Don't get too high. Don't get too low. It's a long game. There's going to be a lot of possessions. Make the best. If you have a bad one, make the best of your next possession.
0: Why is Josh Heupel, why is this always on his checklist of being great in the opening possession? Why is his script work so well, Jason?
20: They just do a really good job of knowing the other team's weaknesses and giving them different looks and getting them moving sideline to sideline. Like, we see that in most of his successful drives early is we're not just attacking one side of the football field. We're attacking every blade of grass, and the defense is really playing on their heels. I think it helps the defense so much that now your team is up 7-0, and now it gives that defense an opportunity to kind of pin their ears back a little bit and be more aggressive.
0: Yeah, the start of this game and the emotions of this game feel really, really important for which team has enough maturity to handle that today. Give me a couple other things offensively you think are really important today, Jason.
20: Well, I mean, you look at Texas against Ohio State, and we don't have Jeremiah Smith, okay? But we got two dudes who are really good, and Staley and Mike Matthews, and the world hasn't seen them yet. I think getting them involved early, getting Mike Matthews, you know, in space early on some short throws and get him moving and catching the ball maybe on a shallow cross, his physicality is something that I think motivates and energizes the offense. That's going to be really, really important. And then those young tight ends, if you can get them, you know, going early, feeling good about themselves, I think that would be, you know, great as well. Bill Mayo loves the quarterback run. So let's get those jitters out early. Let's let Faison use his legs and go ahead and get those jitters out as soon as possible.
0: How much is that getting jitters out versus we want Texas to understand that this is what you got to deal with today?
21: I think it's some of both. I think it's good for the quarterback to get involved, especially a young one, get involved early, get him a carry, let him get popped so he's ready to go and settle down. But also, it's a whole other scheme problem for a defense. You know, I've always said
19: defenses create problems with middle linebackers, trying to account for a middle linebacker when you're scheming up blocking. Well, quarterback run is the same type of problem for a defense that a middle linebacker presents for an offense. It just gives an extra blocker in that run game, and you've got to make some serious adjustments.
0: That's why every defensive coordinator at every level of football despises him.
19: Correct. 100%.
0: Everyone at every level. For Faison today, where's the line, and how do you get him to the line and not over the line, Jason, of, hey, I'm going to take care of the football, we're going to give what the defense gives me, versus I got to cut it loose? How do you manage that line if you're Joey Halsley and prepping him this week and for today? Because to me, that's a big key or a big check in this game today, is where does he evolve and grow from that standpoint?
20: I think he will tell you early. I think getting him on the move, giving him some half-field reads, getting him in a situation where it's a pass, you know, situation or run, where he's on the move, and if it's not there, dude, you just take it, man. Look at number one, look at number two. If he's not there, you just go. Just getting him early layups to get his confidence going, and then if he shows you he can handle that, you just give him more, man. The more he eats off the plate, you just give him a little bit more. And then he's already shown his poise, his maturity. You're not going to win this football game, you know, being conservative with him. He's going to have to make plays. That's why you recruited him. That's why you want him to be your starting quarterback, because you believe in him.
0: Would there be more adjustments in this game than a typical game?
19: I think so, for sure, especially with when you look at both defensive coordinators and what they have in their buckets when they can roll out for an offense. It's going to create some issues. And then the same thing with Tennessee's offense, what Coach Heupel can do with formations and different runs and different passes. I think you'll be a lot of drawing going on the sidelines.
0: Which
19: today
0: makes it an interesting deal, because we talk about starting fast. Then the game happens,
19: right,
0: for the coaching staff. And it's, to me, it's who can adjust well. That's what Jim Knowles is known for.
19: Correct. And that's such a I think it gets talked about a lot, but people don't realize maybe what goes into it. You've got breaks in the game where you have a chance to do that, especially now with the television timeouts. They have opportunities, but also at halftime, college halftimes are 20-plus minutes long, so they've got time to really get in there and make some changes for the second half. And then sometimes it's just getting there and chewing somebody's rear end out, right? There's not a lot of adjustments go on. Get maybe adjust some attitudes and get a different play.
20: It's going to be really important for the offense to sustain some drives, too, some long drives, so that way the defense can have time to make those adjustments on the sideline. Part of not having the tempo is, you know, preserving your defense for second half. So how much do we see the tempo? You want your offense and defense kind of playing off each other, but you want to make sure your defense has enough time to make those adjustments.
0: Well, Jim Jones is going against Steve Sarkisian twice. Doesn't matter. Different defenses. I know that. He's forced two turnovers in both those matchups. He's gotten four sacks total. He's one in the red zone. But the other stat, he's gotten off the field. 4 of 14 on third down conversions, 5 of 15 on third down conversions. That is a number today that you got to watch, because Texas sustained in the fourth quarter. Ohio State couldn't get off the field. That was the difference in the game.
20: Yeah.
0: Getting off the field, Jason, is where that exotic stuff might come into play the most, right?
20: 100%. I mean, it doesn't matter what game it is, what level it is, winning on third down. If you do that, you got an opportunity to win the football game.
0: All right, I can't ignore the kicking game, because you get mad at me when I do. The kicking game in this one, Texas they got a punt returner who can return kicks and is really dynamic. Tennessee's been, how would you describe Tennessee in special teams through three games?
20: I think solid. I mean, I think you look at the block punt against Georgia Tech, you never want that to happen. I think when we kick the ball off, I mean, that's a weapon that we have, being able to kick the ball out of the back of the end zone, not even giving the return team an opportunity. But we got to be really, really good to not let special teams, you know, put us in the bind. It's going to be hard enough to have to guard all the talent that Texas has on offense and defense. You don't want to, you know, give those guys an extra point or extra possession because you make a mistake in that area.
0: How important was it that the Tennessee guy, Ranvier, two kicks last week?
19: I got what? I'm sorry.
0: He got a couple of kicks in last week.
19: Oh, yeah.
0: Week,
19: look, that's good, right? You need to get him. It's one thing to kick in practice, but you need to get some actual game experience kicking the football.
0: The layers in this game are fascinating. The matchups in this game are fascinating to watch. It's going to be a great football game this afternoon. We got continued coverage up until kickoff on the Vol Network. That does it for the Big Orange Countdown.
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28: Busy night of prep football last night across the Volunteer State. Our three-star performers include Fairview, 6-0 on the season, scoring 70 points and a shutout last night. In West Tennessee, Memphis Central is off to a 6-0 start. They get a homecoming victory over Germantown. And we salute Greenville, 6-0 on the season. They beat previously unbeaten Sevier County, 49-21. That was a team that entered the night 4-0. Here in Knoxville, we're counting down to high noon, Texas and Tennessee.
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1: 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Let's go, Big Orange!
28: It's just the fourth time that Tennessee and Texas have met in football. First time since 1969. It is a beautiful day for football as the number one team in America arrives in Knoxville. And so does the president. Secret Service in place with extra security outside Neyland Stadium. Fans have listened. I bet the stadium is 75% full as we are more than an hour away from kickoff. A physical set of Texas defensive backs awaits Braylon Staley and his Vol teammates this afternoon.
14: Just a really good group. They are very skilled. They're able to limit like the bigger receivers. Just like going down the field. So I think we just got to hone in on the details this week in practice. Be on our P's and Q's and just be ready to come on Saturday. Like.
28: The Vols have run the ball well over the first 3 weeks. The passing game, well, a bit more sporadic, maybe limited by design. What does Staley and his quarterback have to do to come up with passing numbers needed today?
14: I think just being able to keep talking to him, I want to see what he see, tell him what I see, and then in practice being able to catch every ball that he throw my way, so it come natural in game. So that's all I do.
28: Staley proud of the work that Mike Matthews and the wideouts have done in helping find consistency in the running attack early on.
14: People don't recognize the run game a lot, but Mike has been a big impact into the run game. He putting his hat on people, on safeties, corners, doing his thing. He finishing blocks, and so I think he's been really good. He's grown a lot, making catches downfield. Like I said, the blocking. So he's grown a lot.
28: What does Braylon Staley expect from this environment this afternoon?
14: Surreal. There's so many fans. Obviously, we're going to have a college game day there. Everybody going to be there. It's just, a lot. It's a real feeling. Stands going to be packed out. Going to be loud. Checker kneeling. It's going to be crazy.
28: Braylon Staley getting us ready for kickoff. Let's pause 10 seconds to allow stations across the Volunteer State to identify themselves. From Learfield, this is the Vol Network.
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28: Let's dial up the first word from head coach Josh Heupel, brought to you by First Horizon Bank. Big bank muscle, small bank hustle. 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
16: Josh, your linebacker coach, William Inge, is obviously away from the team and at this point is in the hospital. We know that prayers have been asked for. He sent out something on Friday saying he's fighting for you and for this football team. How are you handling a popular person like Coach Inge, somebody who means something to all of you? At what is a key moment for him, for sure?
17: Yeah, in the later part of the week, it turned from something that they felt they had great control over to a little bit more serious. He's had some positive results since that, but we're able to address it with our football team and some of the players, linebackers in particular, got a chance to go up and see him. Same with our staff, and he and his family and our football family believe in the power of prayer, and we've lifted them up, and we'll continue to ask our fans to do the same thing. He's a man that is strong and a fighter, and we're behind him.
16: He's beloved everywhere around this program, and our prayers are with the Inge family and obviously Coach Inge as well. Today, big deal in terms of a football game. How do you keep from making this sort of hype and everything going on around this football game bigger than it is?
17: Yeah, there's certainly a lot around the game. Game day being here, president coming, all of those things. It's 11-on-11. When you get into league play, and this is just the league opener, you know you're playing great competition every single week. Certainly Texas is that. You turn on the tape, you understand, their size, length, physicality at the line of scrimmage, their athleticism on both sides of the ball at the skill positions. But our players have prepared in a great way. They've practiced in a great way. They've kept the main thing, which is our practice and preparation and mindset. And when we tee it up, we'll be ready to go play. And this is a four-quarter football game. It almost always is in the SEC. And you got to go play the next play and keep coming at it.
16: You've coached in a lot of big games, but I wonder back to your playing days. You played in some very big games, including big games against Texas. Is there anything you take from your playing days that you use to help your players today?
17: Yeah, I think part of what we do on Friday night, where they got a chance to rest and recover, see their family for a little bit, and get away from it to be fresh and rejuvenated and at their best when we get to kick off the following day. Understanding the ebbs and flows that happen in games, and great teams, championship teams, handle those moments the right way, and it's 11 guys doing their job each and every play and playing hard, and we're ready to go compete and fight our butts off in this one.
16: We'll have more from the head coach coming up as Inside Tennessee Football continues.
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28: 12:45 start in Lexington, where South Alabama visits Kentucky. Jaguars got to slow down Kentucky quarterback Kenny Menchie. 699 yards passing, 6 touchdowns, just 1 pick. 3:30 kickoff in Athens as Georgia opens SEC play against Brent Venables and the Oklahoma Sooners.
21: Retention, development, the physicality that they've won with, how they've won. I'm not sure there's anybody that is in front of them when it comes to winning tough games.
28: Kirby Smart says he's concerned that Georgia's offense will get bogged down in second and third and long plays thanks to the Oklahoma defensive front. Ole Miss travels to Florida. Rebels have to slow Jaden Ball in the Florida run game. Auburn needs an answer for Vanderbilt's Nick Rinaldi. 3.5 sacks, 4.5 tackles for loss to start the season. First road game for the Commodores this afternoon. Alabama coach Kalen DeBoer wants a better start against South Carolina tonight.
0: There might be a scheme or a defense or an offense that we face that is extremely strong, and you just don't come out and often have 17-point leads. I think that happens very few times when you got two competitive teams playing each other, but you got to come out and execute on a higher level than what we did.
28: Lenora Sellers, two picks last week, led to 10 Mississippi State points. Can't do that against Alabama. 6:30 start in Baton Rouge for LSU, Texas A&M. Mike Elko says the Aggies have to make life difficult for Sam Levitt.
4: He's got an ability to hurt you with his legs, but maybe in a different type of way. He's a fast kid. He's escapable, but he's also like not. You know, he will throw his body around. He doesn't back down from contact at all. I just think he's a supremely competitive kid.
28: That series tied at 5 games apiece over the last 10 matchups. Mississippi State back home after a very successful 2-0 road trip. They welcome Missouri to Starkville. Eli Drinkwitz says the Tigers have got to ramp up their run game.
5: For me, the biggest thing in running the ball is you cannot have negative yardage plays. You can't put the team behind the chains. Anything second and long is a bad deal for us.
28: That was one of the problems last week, as the Tigers just 41 offensive plays in their win. 8 o'clock kickoff as Arkansas battles Tulsa. Tulsa defense allowing just 9 points per game as they try to take care of the Razorbacks tonight. That is the Serve Pro SEC preview, presented by Serve Pro, the number one choice in cleanup and restoration across the Big Orange Country. Serve Pro, like it never happened. Deshaun Brame next on Inside Tennessee Football as the Vols prepare for Texas and the tight end prepares for a bigger role in this offense.
6: I feel like Coach Abe has really done a good job preparing me, and through the spring and DO through the summer, kind of just sitting down, meeting with him, learning more about defensive structures, and kind of helped me in the run game as well. Like, I feel like he's helped me take those big steps and getting stronger, like I said, with DO, and just adding a bunch of weight and feeling more confident in the box and out of space.
28: Brame is very close to quarterback Faison Brandon. How has this young quarterback, in Brame's view, taken control of the offense?
6: Yeah, you know, he makes friends with everybody. He's a really likable guy. He's very confident in what he does. Like, when he's out there, he's very, very loud and vocal, and you feel that presence when he's out there, and everyone kind of just has confidence in that.
28: Brame says being in the right spot for the young quarterback is his contribution in helping the young signal caller grow up.
7: How do you get more involved in the passing game as this year goes on?
6: Yeah, I feel like just making sure I'm getting my check downs, making sure I'm running my routes clean and getting open for him. So.
7: And they're still asking you to do some of the flex out things.
6: Yes, sir.
7: Because you have those wide receiver skills.
6: Yes, sir.
7: Is it hard to keep up with all of the mental that goes into it now that you're having to do more in the box than what you were being asked to do before the Ethan's injury?
6: Yeah, I mean, it's a little bit of like a mind switch from when you're in the box and you're out wide. Out wide is kind of more play fast, kind of don't let people touch you and kind of get around people. And in the box, it's like you got to turn up that intensity level because you got to go be physical. But, I mean, I feel like it's just like I've kind of handled that well, just kind of playing both sides. So.
7: And having to play a lot more plays.
6: Yeah, 100%. Yeah, I mean, that's a role I wanted to kind of take on this year. So, I mean, I feel like I was ready for that. So
7: you're embracing all of this as disappointed about Ethan Davis, certainly.
6: Yeah.
7: But the opportunity for you, you feel like you're physically and mentally ready to take it.
6: Yes, sir. Yeah, he had called me the day that his injury had happened, and kind of we talked for about an hour or two, and he just kind of told me that, you know, that I'm ready, and he was confident in me. So
7: you talked for that long?
6: Yeah, we talked for a while. Me and him are pretty tight knit, so kind of just talking about him, his plan, what he was going through. So just kind of being a year for him, and kind of vent to a little bit. So.
28: Deshaun Brame says he's also trying to be a leader in that position group. Tight ends coach Alec Ablin says the group is trying to find its footing best they can after losing a player as talented as Ethan.
8: I think, you know, with anything, as much as you drill it, as much as you practice it, it's different when you're out there and understand the more
2: like real snaps you get under your belt, the more you feel real speed of a game, the more you understand what it takes mentally, emotionally to be present one play at a time. I think that's the biggest thing, is just getting some under your belt, as far as it's not your first game out there. It's not your, you know, 50th snap out there. It's your 100th snap out there. And I think just having a little bit of confidence and understanding what it feels like, I think, is probably the biggest part.
28: How did the Balls tight ends coach evaluate Luka Wolf in his first play last week?
2: Yeah, I thought two games that he's played and he's done a good job, been physical, been assignment sound. I said earlier, the details and everything, what my first steps look like, what my hand placement looks like. He's far from perfect, but do think he gives himself a chance to continue to grow each week. One, just knowing what to do and having the right mindset going into the play. Now it's about cleaning it up. And as he plays more and gets more work, that will continue to improve.
28: Alec Ablin's biggest concern with this group is making sure that they help keep the quarterback protected.
2: It's not big things. It's not inability to. It's little details. It's little angles. It's little hand placements. To me, that's really where you talk about trust and being able to play. Like, there's nothing that you need to trust more than in protection. And I think certainly I will be picky on just exactly how that's supposed to look. And there's never really good enough in protection for me. But understanding that's a huge area for us to take steps.
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28: Arion Carter is next as the Ball Network gets you ready for Texas and Tennessee. We're glad you're with us for the SEC opener for both teams.
29: It's just the constant competitiveness that you face every game. You know, you're playing NFL-like talent every single game in and game out. You have to be able to bring your best, and just going out there and just, I love the progress that you have to build up into the week, and just the process, falling in love with the process, and just, you know, living with the results, knowing that you've given your all throughout the week to be able to, you know, see the cream rise to the top.
28: How does Arian Carter grade the work of quarterback Arch Manning to this point?
29: Great quarterback. You know, he drives the offense. He's a great communicator. He gets everybody lined up, gets set, He's good at being able to place the ball where the receiver needs it and fit it in tight windows and read through his progression. So it's a great test for us as a defense and for me on that side of the ball.
28: The nation is watching this one. Vols players trying to keep that in perspective.
29: You know, the opponent is always nameless and faceless, so you always want to go in with the mindset of just having the same routine and mindset. And just this game is the biggest game of the year because it's the next game of the year. So you treat every game with the same prep and intensity is how I look at it.
28: Vols' Arian Carter, this week's Tennessee Lottery Hope Scouter Student Athlete of the Week, is star senior softball pitcher Sage Marjetko. Marjetko is a first-team All-American, an academic All-American from Lamont, Illinois, majoring in biological sciences and sports, a 3.82 GPA. Sage, congratulations. The Tennessee Education Lottery is proud to have raised more than $8.4 billion to support education in Tennessee. The Vols' offensive line certainly in focus today. An LSU transfer trying to find some backboard magic for the Vols on the football field.
1: Corinthians Williams from San Marcos, Texas.
28: You were a standout basketball player.
1: Yes, sir.
28: What position?
1: I played post, center. Basketball was a sport for me that, you know, it helped keep me in shape as a child for football, but it just felt, I fell in love with it the more I played it.
28: Do you remember when you started playing?
1: Yes, sir. I started playing basketball in third grade.
28: Why did you fall in love with basketball?
1: It's just fun. And then me being bigger than everybody else, it was just so easy to score. Always getting to the basket. You know, it was fun.
28: So you were bigger than most kids at that age?
1: Yes, sir. I was bigger than all the kids at that age. You know, and their parents would be mad. Where's your birth certificate? So that was fun.
28: Why did you make the switch to football?
1: Honestly, I had to make the switch to football because, you know, just being the big guy running up and down that court wasn't too fun. So, you know, football, it was a lot more fun and, you know, a lot of anger and stuff built up. I could take it out on the field, so.
28: Are there things that you learn playing basketball that help you in football?
1: Yeah, so there's various breathing techniques I use throughout drives, throughout possessions, that actually came from basketball, running up and down the field, you know, trying to keep up with the little guys. So breathing techniques, footwork, things of that nature.
28: What do you like about football that maybe basketball didn't give you?
1: The physicality. You know, you could put your hands on somebody without getting in trouble. So that's.
28: Although basketball today is pretty doggone physical.
1: Yeah, it is, but you can't drive nobody into the ground. So.
28: Was it the right decision for you to make the switch?
1: Yes, sir. Yes, sir. It worked out, you know, in my favor, and, you know, it was all in God's plan.
28: What are your expectations for yourself this year?
1: I know I have a lot of expectations, but mainly for me, I just want to win. You know what I mean? At the end of the day, this is a team sport, but I want to win. But for myself, of course, you know, the All-American things, All-SEC, All-Conference, those are the things I want to get, but that'll come with winning.
28: If you win, you're doing the right things and those things will come?
1: Yes, sir. Yes, sir. As long as I'm doing my job.
28: Can you imagine 6'8", 330 coming at you on the hardwood? Take the charge there? Ooh. 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
28: Balls and the Longhorns on the way from Knoxville. T-minus 50 minutes to kick off. And just moments ago, Air Force One flew over Neyland Stadium. Much has been written about the Longhorns' inability to come up with big plays so far offensively. Steve Sarkisian shares in that concern.
13: We need to be efficient as an offensive football team, and we've been a very good third down team right now. And if you're not going to get explosive plays, you have to be efficient on third down. We've been aggressive on fourth down. We weren't as successful the other night. 0 for

0: outside the box and do some things that in our world would be considered unorthodox. But at the same token, it's sound in what he does. And that's, I think, just through experience, he's seen a lot of different things and seen a lot. I think he does a really good job of playing to the strengths of the personnel that he has on his team.
1: The key to facing this Neyland Stadium environment this afternoon?
0: Have to play as one. You can't be fragmented. You can't splinter on the road. Adversity is going to strike. You've got to play really good complementary football in all three phases, and you've got to be there for one another. You got to be really tight, you know. And that culture work that we do to find that connectivity amongst this team, I am excited for this team because this is a new challenge, right? Each week is a different challenge that you get faced with, and that's the challenge. One of the challenges this week of how connected can we be. How well can we play complementary football? How well can we feed off of one another in pregame, on the sidelines, when adversity strikes? That's going to be one of the keys to the drill Saturday when the ball gets kicked off.
1: That is Texas coach Steve Sarkisian. Before next Saturday's showdown with Auburn, the Tennessee Beef Industry Council and Texas Roadhouse will be serving up a Tennessee tradition. It's Beef Day. Be sure to stop by Gate 9 before kickoff and enjoy free sirloin steak, courtesy of Tennessee's local cattle farmers. We'll see you there next Saturday. Pete Nakos is our college football reporter. His work is online, social media, on3sports.com. Pete, it was an ugly scene in Fayetteville last week where the natives are restless about Arkansas's lack of competitiveness in football. What's your sense of where the venom is truly aimed?
2: Yeah, Arkansas sits at 1-2 on the season and only year one of the Ryan Silverfield era. And a lot of the frustrations right now are aimed at athletic director Hunter Yurecek. The Arkansas Board of Trustees announced a review of the football program and athletics last week. It's really put a microscope under Hunter Yurecek. Obviously, he hired and fired Sam Pittman. He was brought in just slightly after they hired Chad Morris, but it was his decision to fire Chad Morris. And there's some real anger among the natives in Arkansas that truly believe that Arkansas was not ready for the NIL era. They didn't adapt with the times. And because of that, it's leading to losses on the football field, obviously. Arkansas lost big at Utah. They weren't competitive against Georgia. Now they have a home game against the Tulsa team that beat Oklahoma State this year, which feels critical this weekend for kind of Arkansas football and the future of the athletic department and Hunter Yurecek sitting on the hot seat. So things are not cooling down in Fayetteville anytime soon.
1: Meantime, in Norman, a lot of preseason optimism around the Sooners offense has faded. Pete, what's wrong?
2: Yeah, the Sooners are struggling on the offensive side of the ball. They brought in John Mateer, the quarterback, and then obviously offensive coordinator Ben Arbuckle from Washington State a year ago. And it was good at times in year one, right? They make it to the college football playoff in 2025. Things seem to be good. Mateer has a full offseason. He's healthy. Is this going to be the year that Oklahoma can put it together? And to be honest with you, through 3 weeks, it's been pretty disappointing. You got an offense that's really struggling to move the football. Mateer has not made the best decisions. He struggled to read in coverage from what some opposing coaches have told me. And now they enter a daunting task. They got to go play at Georgia today. And that's going to be a really tough one for them. And we'll see how they handle it. Obviously, Ben Arbuckle, the offensive coordinator, is starting to get more and more pressure. And it feels like this one is going to be a big one in terms of where the season turns for Oklahoma.
1: The college football world is buzzing about Kamario Taylor in Mississippi State. What is the scuttlebutt about the quarterback long term?
2: I don't know if there's a more exciting player in the sport right now for what he does in terms of just throwing the football and escaping the pocket and just being a lot of fun to watch, to be honest with you. In terms of his future, I mean, he's a Mississippi kid. He loves Starkville. He loves the Bulldogs. He loves what the Cowbells in Mississippi State are all about. He's always wanted to play there. His family that's played there. Obviously, the early season success, though, has led to your typical social media false rumors of he's going to enter the transfer portal. He's going to take a lot of money. And that's been answered with athletic director Zach Selman making very clear that Mississippi State's going to pay whatever is necessary to keep a talent like Mario Taylor in Starkville for

0: the foreseeable future and until he goes to the NFL.
1: Pete Nakos, the calendar set to roll over to October this week. Our athletic director starting to focus on the changing leaves, that is, coaching fires and hires.
0: Yeah, we're about a quarter away through the year, which is crazy to think about because we wait for football for so long, and now it's finally here. And next thing you know, we're going to look up and coach firings are going to be happening. Listen, a year ago was the busiest coaching carousel of all time. You had two firings after week three. Obviously, that hasn't happened this year. But the sense among talking to sources across the industry is that we're going to start to see some movement in the coaching carousel here in the next week or two.
1: Who are some of the hot names that you're hearing around college football, guys that could be at the top of some of these search lists?
0: You know, in the world of coordinators, I don't know if there's hotter names than the LSU defense coordinator, Blake Baker, LSU offense coordinator, Charlie Weiss, and then the Indiana coordinator duo, Brian Haynes and Mike Shanahan are really big names. And then if you want to look at the group of six, right, there's New Mexico's Jason Eck. He's had a lot of success. Kennesaw State's Jerry Mack is another name. San Diego State's Sean Lewis, guys like that. And then even at the Power Four level, there's some head coaches who we could see move around, but it really is going to depend on what jobs open up.
1: On 3 Sports, Pete Nakos, our college football reporter.
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1: Balls fans are amped up for this matchup with number one Texas, and your seat is right here on the Ball Network. Jesse Perry warming up the Balls offensive line, preparing to keep that Texas defensive front in check.
12: They got, you know, good hands, good feet, good twitch. They're Simon Sound, and they play hard, and that they got a good two deep. That's the real things that just make them a good D-line.
1: Perry says Tennessee's offensive line has improved every week.
12: What's led to it is really just us buying in each week. Like we were bought in all through camp, and we got better each practice, each week. And we get to the games, and there's just little things you got to clean up. And we just start slowly putting together those pieces. Coach Ellerby's made it a point each week. It's a race to get as good as you can each week. And we've just been all like 18 of us, I think we have in the room. All 18 of us have been grinding our tails off, just trying to eliminate little mistakes, fix up technical issues, and just go play as hard as we can.
1: No doubt about it. The challenge of the Texas defensive line is a big one. They are big. A lot of beef. Vol Network wardrobe is provided by Turtleson. Sport your favorite Turtleson apparel. 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How about the challenge facing the Vols defense? Mike Keith set to examine those with Vols defensive coordinator Jim Knowles.
9: Coach Knowles, first and foremost, Coach Inge, somebody that this program, everybody around this program cares about quite deeply. Can you, in any way, shape, or form, describe how difficult this week has been for the defensive staff and the defensive players?
13: Yeah, Coach Inge is he's a special person. I did not really know him before I got here, but the way that he brings his players together, the love he has for them, and the players for him, it's really unique in this day and age in coaching, and that's the kind of guy he is. He's just a very genuine individual with a great spirit, and really an old school coach, you know, who knows how to bond with his players, which doesn't happen a whole lot anymore. So it's definitely thrown us all for a loop, and something that we have to, you know, come together and do our best to deal with.
9: How will you deal with it as far as working with the linebackers and communicating with them in this game?
13: It won't change our operation. You know, Shane Eaches is a guy who helps Coach Inge with the linebackers, and he's been with me a while at some different stops, so he's kind of taken on a bigger role, and it won't slow us down at all, but we'll miss him.
9: How do you get pressure on Arch Manning today?
13: Yeah, we have to be able to mix up our looks. You know, we have to be able to disguise our coverages and disguise our blitzes to be able to get him off balance. He's certainly very effective when he has time. So, you know, we're going to have to just really change things up and change up the picture.
9: Best passing game you will have seen this year. What are the points of emphasis for your secondary as they will be challenged with more things today?
13: Yeah, we have to, you know, keep the ball in front, obviously. Defend the explosive play. Make them earn it. Make the quarterback get to his second and third read. You know, do what we've been practicing to do since I've been here, which is, you know, make the offensive system that they have execute post snap. You know, we have to be able to disguise what we're doing and then keep it in front and break on the ball.
9: Texas has a greatly improved run game this year. What have you noticed about it, and what must you as a defense do well against it?
13: Yeah, I mean, their offensive line is really solid. You know, it's hard to find any weak links, and the running backs attack the line of scrimmage, I think, more than they have in the past. But, you know, it's really being driven by an offensive line that seems to do well in terms of their assignment. So, you know, what we need to do is, you know, sometimes we do have to go toe-to-toe. That's just the nature of the game. So we need to be real physical up front. But also, I think our guys are quicker, so we need to be able to move them and stunt them some to throw them off balance.
9: Finally, if Tennessee is to have a good day on defense today against Texas, what will be the things that will have happened at day's end to give you success?
13: We have to defend the explosive play. Like I said, that's got to be number one. Make them earn it. And then winning on third and fourth down. This is a team that will go for it on fourth down. We need to be prepared for that. We need to win, you know, at a high percentage on third and fourth down to get off the field. And obviously, we can and will create a couple takeaways because those change the game.
2: Remembering the General. 100 years of Robert Neyland.
14: In the spring of 1917, the United States entered World War I. In that summer, Neyland, now a captain in the 1st Engineer Regiment, shipped out for France. He was sent to Gondrecourt, 150 miles east of Paris, and there he was assigned to teach in the Army's Advanced Engineering School. He was not happy because the assignment put him 30 miles behind the combat zone and away from the fighting. But he did his duty, and he spent the next year teaching young engineers how to build up the necessary infrastructure to support a large army in the field. In 1918, he convinced his superiors to allow him to visit the frontline trenches. So he secured a car and a driver, and he persuaded a couple of his engineer buddies to accompany him, and off they went. When they arrived at a village near the trenches, and only a half mile from the German lines, they got out of the car to look around when an American officer showed up out of nowhere and began yelling that they were standing in plain sight of the enemy and in the exact location that had just been targeted by German artillery. And at about that time, artillery shells began to rain down all around them, prompting them to jump back in their car and speed away. They spent that night in a bomb shelter as shells exploded overhead. And the next morning, Neyland and his buddies decided they had seen enough and were happy for the opportunity to return to their base. I'm Tim Johnson.
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1: Vols fans have arrived early. They are mostly in their seats. Both teams are warming up below. We're getting set for kickoff between Tennessee and Texas. And your front row seat is here on the Vol Network. Vol safeties coach Anthony Poindexter on the challenge of this Texas wide receiver core.
21: No, they got a fantastic group. You know, they got length, they got speed, they fluid in their movements. They got the whole route tree. They can run against you. And they're comfortable with their quarterback, you know, so... you know, when you watch them on tape, they look like a real operation, so it'll be a challenge.
1: The secondary includes some unknowns as we enter this game. The first three teams did not really provide a complete test in that regard. Are there things that Anthony Poindexter is curious himself to learn?
21: You know, like, knock on wood, just so far in three games, the ball really ain't flying over my head. And, you know, as a secondary coach, the fastest way they score points is deep ball, so... you know, you just got to play good defense. At the same time, you don't want your kids playing scared neither. You know, we want to attack. We want to be aggressive, which our kids been doing, and just play within the scheme. So, yeah, they are challenges because they got more vertical throws in their offense than the three teams we've been played so far. But, you know, we're just going to do our job and try to keep the ball in front.
1: Anthony Poindexter, as we get set to meet the Vols' offensive starters for today's matchup.
0: Deshaun Brame, tight end, Derby, Kansas.
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1: Good sports around the UT campus this weekend include the cross-country team. The men's team finishes second at Columbia, Missouri yesterday. Balls volleyball team falls in five sets to Texas. More than 9,200 watched at Food City Center last night. They'll take on Florida this coming week. Women's soccer hosting Vanderbilt tomorrow. And can you believe this? Basketball practice began this week for both the Balls men and women. The seasons are changing, aren't they? Eastman and its sustainability partners, Waste Connections, UT Sustainability, and Food City, remind you that good sports always give back. Tennessee and Texas on the way.
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1: The Volunteers trying to upset number one today, just as they did September 28, 1985.
34: Auburn dancing around. Robinson is calling the play at the line of scrimmage. Third down. It's Robinson looking into the end zone. He's in trouble. Robinson throws the ball down into the end zone. Touchdown. Give it to Vincent Carter. Vince Carter out battling the defender. It was thrown up for grabs. So the Volunteers march downfield to score. And with 8:18 to go in the first half of this game, Tennessee leads Auburn 20-0.
1: One of Tony Robinson's four touchdowns in that game as the Vols swarmed Bo Jackson. Tennessee wins it 38-20, the last time Tennessee beat a number one. 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Brent, what's the latest?
4: Well, we're all keeping an eye on Nathan Robinson. Tennessee's defensive tackle went through warm-ups to the individual drills, did not do much in the team drills. He is listed as a game-time decision. We'll see where he's at coming out of the locker room. Clearly not 100%. Tennessee will be without running back Javon Gordon today. Thought he would be able to go middle of the week, but he is unable to go today. Of course, they're without Dylan Lewis, and they're also without a host of players who have been out all year, and Jadis Richard, Jaden Harmon, Ethan Davis, Idris Farouk, and Joakim Dodson. On the Texas side, the biggest injury note that they're watching closely is Hollywood Smothers, the running back. He went through full warm-ups. Looks like he's good to go. He's been taken off the Texas injury report.
1: Brent, you've seen a lot of games here at Neyland Stadium. You've seen a lot of atmospheres. How do you rate this one so far?
4: Well, for a noon start, it's unbelievable. Obviously, the challenge for Tennessee fans was to get in the stadium early because of security measures. They have responded. That has created an electric atmosphere that will be ready to blow the roof off this thing when they kick it off. This fan base is ready to go. This one should be great this afternoon.
2: The last word from the head coach inside Tennessee football with Mike Keith and Josh Heupel.
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6: Josh Heupel, as you enter this football game this afternoon, a lot of talk about your running backs. How do you feel about the availability, health, and status of the entire running back core?
7: I feel good about these guys being ready to go play and play the way that they need to in this one. I got a ton of trust in that room. They've all ran extremely physical. They've done a great job using the guys in front of them. The hidden yardage in this game is going to be important. Turning a 3-yard run into 4 or 5 changes how the game is going to be played.
6: Could Faison Brandon's running be a big factor in the success of your rushing attack today?
7: Well, we're going to need him to be a part of it, certainly in situational football. We're going to need his legs, extending plays potentially in the pass game as well. But we need and want his legs to be a part of the game.
6: How do you get Mike Matthews and Braylon Staley to be as involved as possible?
7: Yeah, finding different ways to get them the key targets is a part of the game plan. And then when we're throwing the football, ultimately coverage can dictate some of that. And Faison's got to be extremely decisive and work through his progressions.
6: Do you feel like someone stepped forward through three games as the third receiver for you to be able to go with them first and foremost today?
7: I don't know if there's just one. You've heard me say it a bunch, but we're going to need all these guys as you go through the season. And Rodarius Jackson has played really well here. He's continued to get more comfortable each and every week. T.K. Keys and Travis Smith have both continued to take positive strides. We see all of those guys having an impact in today's game.
6: Texas has massive size on the defensive line, whether it being their pass rush or their run defense. What are the most important things that Tennessee has to do today to be able to handle that incredible size?
7: Yeah, big, thick, powerful in the interior, long, athletic, out on the edges. They can affect you really quickly in the pass game. We got to do a great job in protections. In the run game, it's not just the personnel. We got to be able to handle the different structures from 4-down to 3-down to 5-down presentations, the pressures that come off of it, some of their twist stunts on the interior. All five of those guys are going to have to work in a great way for us to create the seams that we need to in the run game.
6: Finally, Josh Heupel, what have been the keys that you've emphasized to this football team in all areas in order to go beat Texas today?
7: Yeah, you got to do the ordinary things at a really high level. The bigger the game, the more that those things come into play. So we got to play smart. We can't put ourselves behind the chains or just give them free yards. We got to be extremely physical. When I say that, most people are going to think about the interior, and that is certainly true, but we got to play with physicality out on the perimeter as well, both sides of the line of scrimmage. And we have to have competitive composure, go play the next play, no matter what happened on the previous play, previous series. There's going to be ups, there's going to be downs. Consistent competitive makeup's going to be required in this one. Special teams will be big too. We can't allow them in their return game to get it started, and we have to change the way the game's played on our return units.
6: That's the last word from Coach Josh Heupel, brought to you by First Horizon Bank. Big bank solutions, small bank spirit. 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
7: I appreciate it. Go Big Orange.
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1: 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All right, Bill, let's start on defense. So much talk about Arch Manning. The part that kind of gets left out sometimes when you talk about him is his ability to run the football.
12: That's one of the things you've been hearing this week about the Texas offense. A lot of the analysts feel like he's much better when they kind of let him run around and play a little bit of backyard football instead of having to make the disciplined reads. So that's going to be something to watch for today. And as people have heard, I'm a big fan of quarterback run, so I hope he stays in the pocket.
1: How impressive are his receivers?
12: Extremely good. The guy that worries me the most is Cam Coleman. I mean, he is just such a talent, right? When you saw what he did at Auburn and what he's capable of doing, that's somebody you don't want to let beat you.
1: How important is it for Tennessee's quarterback to run it today?
12: I think it's really important. We were talking about that in the Big Orange Countdown, and it gives you a real scheme advantage. It gives you a plus one, as the coaches say. So it gives you an extra blocker. You can use the running back as a blocker in your run scheme when your quarterback can really run the ball. And he's shown that he can be a real weapon for us.
1: In overall terms for Tennessee's run game, it kind of feels like they have to be able to get positive yardage running the football against this big front.
12: 100%. That is the recipe for success for football. I don't care what level you're playing on. You saw the Falcons the other night. They had stunk the first two games. They come out and they run for 300 yards against Green Bay and win going away. It is such a key component of a football game, no matter what level.
1: Collins stumped Simmons big off the edge, and these linebackers are disruptive.
12: Yes, they are, and the guys in the middle too, right? They are a big physical presence. We've got to be able to exert our will on them and move those guys around some.
1: Final question, Bill. Some people concerned among Tennessee fans about the passing game to this point. Do you think it's been kind of vanilla on purpose?
12: I think so, and I think it's been good. It's right. It's been a good breaking in of the first three games for Faison Brandon. Now, you may see him turn loose a little bit more today.
13: Tyre Willisby, D-line, Douglasville, Georgia.
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32: 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Let's go, Big Orange!
38: Just to show people that, you know, this is what we're here to do. Number one team coming in here. You know, we don't pay attention to it. You know, we got to come in with our head down and ready to work.
39: It means everything, you know. Get to go showcase our skills on the national stage and get to go play big-time football. That's why you come to Tennessee.
40: Yeah, I mean, it's exciting. Being at home, running number one team, you know, we got to go out there and handle the business. You know, we got one job. You know, even though we're the underdog, I mean, that doesn't matter. They got to come in here and, you know, meet us at our home turf.
41: Yeah, like as a young guy, going into games like this, you know, you got to keep a level head. You got to be able to keep everything at a steady pace and have the same mindset, like I said, of having the vision of an opponent is nameless and faceless. Because when you get too high on things and things don't go your way, you end up getting too low, and then you can't find that equilibrium. So then after that, you know, it becomes a mind game. So being able to have a level set mindset going throughout each game week and being able to just understand doing what your job is, what's the task at hand, what are we trying to get accomplished as a defense.
40: Yeah, I'm very excited. Two games down in Newland, it's been under, you know, great energy. It's a great atmosphere. You know, I can't imagine, you know, what it's going to be like Saturday. I know it's going to be a very fun environment.
38: And that's why he came to Tennessee, to play in a team like this. We play the best of the best.
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32: 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Let's go, Big Orange!
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7: Let's go.
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9: Look what I found. Zach! Interception. What an effort. Yes, he did. Caught. Caught right down the middle. And that may be the dagger. Oh, my goodness. Touchdown, Big Orange.
10: This moment is about now. And that's it. And that is incredibly exciting. With all due respect to history, it is not a huge part of the story today. Three Cotton Bowls notwithstanding, multiple decades ago, Tennessee and Texas in football is new now. Today, here at Neyland Stadium, two of the top 10 names in college football begin a rivalry. The players who make the moments today will be the originals. Their names will go in the Book of Orange forever. Now, right now, this day, this place, 130 plus years into college football, a rare opportunity to know that your grandparents will not tell you about it. You will tell your grandchildren. You're here for it. You're here for Tennessee, Texas. From the Tennessee perspective, this is why you choose to be a Vol. For shots at the best of the best. To play in a venue that is like none other in the world. And to play in games with the whole world watching. Today, Volunteers are not trying to save Texas. Today, they're coming to get them. Right now. 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
3: 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And so Texas will have the football. 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
3: Bishop is deep with Ryan Niblett. Niblett is one of the best return men in America. Josh Turbeville to kick off. Last week, Turbeville, six kickoffs, six touchbacks. Tennessee, Texas from Neyland. Turbeville approaches. And we're underway. Line driver all the way to Clemson and out of the end zone. Touchback. It'll be Arch Manning starting at his 25-yard line. 6'4". Arch Manning, 62% passer, 662 yards, 7 touchdowns, 2 interceptions. He's rushed 19 times for 78 yards. Check and see who's in the backfield with him. Looks like it might be Relik Brown. It is not Hollywood Smothers. It's the speedster, Relik Brown, the transfer from Arizona State. Texas will open in the pistol. Two receivers to the left, one to the right. Tennessee in a four-man front. Manning's going to throw it. Looking, firing, completing. Gets it to Wingo, the dependable receiver, catching it at the 33. Moss makes the tackle. Davin Hobbs gets a start in the defensive line with Weathersby and Gilliam. Tennessee playing three linebackers, five defensive backs. Second down and two. Manning. Going to give Brown a chance. He runs at left guard, is hit and driven back by Hobbs. He does not have the first down. It'll be third and less than one.
4: Running into a host of balls on that one.
3: Texas going power. Masunis comes in at tight end, as does Shannon. And the running back, Cooper. This is the talented freshman. Under center goes Manning. Fourth and a half yard. Manning going to hand it to Cooper. He'll have the first down as he just did get across. Whoa! Wait a minute. Weathersby hit him. He did not get much of a spot. Looked like he was across the 35. The official comes in and says, no, Mr. Announcer, you're wrong. He's short.
4: The hole was there, but it closed really quickly for Tennessee.
3: Fourth down and a half yard. And let's see, are we going to get a review?
5: Replay has initiated a review of the previous play. The ruling on the field was the runner was short of the line to gain.
3: All right, so they're going to take a look at this.
6: It's a Morgan & Morgan review as the officials state their case. Morgan & Morgan reminds you their team can take care of your case. Morgan & Morgan, proudly serving the Volunteer State.
3: So here's what's interesting. Last week in the SEC, there were 10 calls that were reviewed. All 10 were overturned. 100% of the calls last week were overturned. So far this season, 71% of reviews have been overturned.
4: If you're Tennessee, you certainly don't want this one to be overturned for sure. Get this spot into it. Great stop for the defense on the first possession.
5: After video review, it is a first down at the 35-yard line.
3: So that's a big break for Texas, or they would have had a huge decision to make just 100 seconds into this game.
4: A good sign, though, for Tennessee being able early to not allow Texas to have much success on a run.
3: Brown on the right hip of Manning on first down at the 35. Play fake, Manning looking. Hit as he throws downfield. The pass is caught. Flutters in the air. And finally making the grab in Tennessee territory inside the 25 is Mosley. He was very open. The throw seemed to be affected by Manning being popped just at the last minute, where it might have been a touchdown. Mosley had to wait on it. Lane tackles him at the 22. Longest gain of the year gets the balls. Good for 43 yards.
4: Half second late there. Pressure was almost there, but not there soon enough. Got to get there quicker.
3: Give Brown on the left side. Hit from behind and taken down for a loss. Excellent pursuit. Marion Dye, 6'5", 270 sophomore, Elkhart, Indiana. Loss of two.
5: Illegal substitution. Defense. 12 on the field with the time of play. It's a 5-yard penalty. Remains first down.
3: It'll be first and five. Referee today is Kyle Olson. Line judge, Chris Conway. Back judge, Tom Fermin. Umpire, Rod Tucker. Field judge, John Wisniewski. Center judge, Chris Gardner. Headline judge, Chadwick Green. Side judge, Gordon Everett. Replay, David Almond. First and five at the ball 17. Texas on the move. Five-man front for Tennessee. Play fake. Manning firing, completing. Getting it out on the right side and complete to Bishop. Carter came up to make the hit as Bishop gets down to the 12-yard line and has the first down, gain of five.
4: Something to note, Mike. Last couple first downs, Texas have thrown the football. Expecting the run.
3: Wingo wide to the right. Mosley and Coleman wide left. They love to throw the fade to Coleman. Pistol formation. Give Brown on the right side. Had some good room. He will get down inside the 9-yard line. Coming up to make the tackle is Metcalf with help from Finch. Gain of three. Texas took the ball at the 25. Was initially stopped on third down. It was overruled by replay. Replay saying that Cooper picked up the first down and then a 43-yard completion to Mosley. Brown is the running back in the pistol again. On second and seven at the Tennessee 9. They'll give it to Brown. Starts left, comes back to the right. Massive hole. And Brown speeds into the end zone for a touchdown. Texas Longhorns. Caught Tennessee out of position.
4: Yeah, absolutely. Got to have perfect alignment, perfect assignment. You never want to see a Texas running back be able to walk into the end zone untouched.
3: So Texas will bring on the former Memphis kicker, Spedek, out of the hold of Shemento. Snap, set, kick is good. Texas does exactly what they need to do. Move down the field, seven plays, 75 yards, and they take a 7-0 lead over Tennessee. 10:58 remaining first quarter.
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6: Vols defense had allowed just two touchdowns in seven red zone trips so far this season. That one they give up to the Texas Longhorns. They open up a 7-0 lead in the first quarter. Arch Manning, 3 of 3, 56 yards. Jason Swaim, you see exactly what Texas can do to you offensively. You worry about their run game, but they also have receivers that can stretch the field.
4: No, absolutely. And, I mean, you have a play caller, Steve Sarkisian, that's going to be aggressive. And on first downs, that's something Tennessee's going to have to adjust. Didn't get much pressure from your front four like you would want to. So Jim knows as you bring pressure on the second possession, it's something to watch.
3: Texas getting what they wanted to do. They wanted to tone this crowd down very quickly on a sun-swept 68-degree day here in Knoxville. And they did it, Jason. They were able to accomplish that, and now the Vols must answer.
4: Absolutely. They were able to get explosive play. We helped them with a pre-snap penalty, so we got to make an adjustment there. But now it's time to answer. You knew this was going to be a 12-round bout, so it's about us countering Texas' first score.
3: Isaiah Harge is deep, along with DeJuan Morris, to catch the kickoff from Spedek. In his career, he has been a guy who has allowed returns. Not so much this year. He's been very good, Spedek has. Just 5 kicks returned out of 22. Kicked at Ohio University, and as I mentioned, for the Memphis Tigers last year, where he was 15 of 20. 7-0, Texas, 10:58 remaining in the first quarter. It comes downfield. Morris going to let it go through the end zone for a touchback. And here come the Volunteers with Faison Brandon, freshman, Greensboro, North Carolina, Grimsley High School. 6'4", 225. 41 of 64 passing for 552 yards, 6 touchdowns, sacked 3 times. On the ground, Brandon, 26 carries, 137 yards, and 3 scores. He is joined in the backfield by Deshaun Bishop. Ball's open with 3 receivers, 1 to the left, 2 to the right. Texas with a 4-man front. Brandon with a blitz coming. Steps up, fires, got it complete. To the 30, to the 35, to the 36-yard line. That's Staley. Penalty marker on the play as Phillips makes the tackle.
5: Personal foul. Roughing the passer. Defense. Number 40.

0: And so they'll step off 15 more yards from the 36. And after one snap, the ball will be in Texas territory at the 49-yard line.
1: Texas brought pressure off the edge on the first play. Staley was able to sit right in the zone where the blitzer came from, and then he was able to make a guy miss. So a really good productive play for Tennessee on play one.
0: Ball starting in three wide receivers for Darius Jackson, wide to the left. Matthews and Staley together on the right side. Bishop on the right hip of Brandon. Bishop going to get a carry, picks his way forward at right guard down to the 45-yard line. 4 yards on the play. Tackle made by Kanu. It'll be second down and six. On the ball quickly. Texas in a five-man front. Brandon's going to throw it. Pass time goes deep left side for Jackson. Incomplete. There's a flag. Jackson was trying to come back to the ball. He was impeded.
2: Pass interference. Defense. Number five.
0: Colt Masco, the Rutgers transfer, is the man on whom the foul is called, and that will put the ball at the Texas 30-yard line.
1: Yeah, Masco never got his head around. Easy call for the ref.
0: Good job by Jackson making sure it gets drawn, too. Got to fight back for that ball to get that call.
1: Got to sell it. He did a good job.
0: Brandon gives Bishop at right guard. He'll be grabbed from behind and driven back. Umazolo makes the tackle after a short gain, and a ball lineman is down. Could be Moy, the left guard. Tennessee starting this game with Sanders at left tackle, Moy at left guard, Pendleton at center, Umaroff at right guard, and Perry at right tackle. Play made 2 yards. It'll be second down and eight as they go to check on Moy. He was face down. Now he rolls over. Texas, if you're just joining us, 7-play, 75-yard drive to begin. After Tennessee wins the toss and elects to defer, there was an overrule on a third and one spot, which gave Texas a first down. Arch Manning hit Mosley for 43 yards. Texas goes on to score. Brown with a 9-yard run. Tennessee has come right back and has an 11-yard completion to Staley. A 15-yard personal foul penalty, moving the ball to the 49. After Bishop went for 4 yards, a pass interference penalty on Masco puts the football at the 30, and Bishop has just run for 2 yards.
3: Fourth downs could make you hungry this season with the help of Firehouse Subs. If the Vols convert a fourth down or make a fourth down stop, you can get a free medium sub with the purchase of any medium sub, chips, and a drink in the Firehouse Subs app. The deal is live Sunday through Tuesday, so pull for the Vols to make it happen on fourth down at your participating Tennessee Firehouse location.
0: Brent Hubbs with a pilot sideline report. How do you think the Vols will change personnel with Moy at least having to go out of the game for a play?
4: I think you flip Sham Umaroff back to left guard where he played 700 snaps last season at that position, and you put Donovan Haslam in at the right guard position. I think that's the way that they will go here. They were going to rotate Haslam in at right guard a good bit. Now he's going to go in out of necessity here.
0: Brent Hubbs reports, thanks to Pilot, proudly preserving Neyland Stadium. Pilot, the official travel stop of the Vols. Moy having to be helped from the field. He is able to put weight on both legs, but he is moving very slowly. So Haslam, the West Virginia transfer, the 350-pounder, is going to go in the game at right guard. And Brent Hubbs, spot on as usual. Umaroff will go in at left guard. He will move from right to left on second down and eight. Jackson and Staley wide left. Matthews, the solo man, wide to the right. Brandon, play fake, quarterback draw.

0: Brandon up the middle. Creases through to the 24-yard line. Simmons makes the tackle. It'll be third and very manageable.
1: I love running the ball right behind Haslam. He gets in first play, then you go with your quarterback. Love that decision.
0: Third down and a short four. Two receivers either side. Option, pitch. Bishop turns it up to the 20. Bishop to the 17. That's a first down. Tennessee as Phillips makes the tackle.
1: Great read by Faison Brandon. Better execution.
0: Ball's in the red zone. Thomas is in at tight end right now. He goes to the right. He is offset in the backfield. Texas in a five-man front. Brandon changing the call at the line. Give Bishop, hit from behind and taken down. Little, if any, gain. Cryer, the linebacker, makes the stop. It'll be second down.
1: Yeah, Texas is really stacking the box here. On the outside, you see some tight coverage. Wondering if Tennessee will take a shot to the end zone on the outside.
0: Balls with a bunch of three receivers tight to the left now on second down and 10. Play fake. Brandon looking. Brandon flush to his right. Turns the corner. Brandon 15. Forced out of bounds on an outstanding play by Biles. Really good leverage by the linebacker there as it looked as if Brandon had some room. And coming off of the block, Biles makes the play. It's going to be third down and 7.
1: Had a little bit of opportunity there. Bishop had an opportunity to get that block, and Faison probably gets closer to the end zone, maybe walks into the end zone.
0: On third down, Brandon has time, looks, flush to his right, being chased. Biles hits him, and he throws it away to Brandon to save some territory. It'll bring up fourth down. Ranvier going to come on to try his fourth field goal of the year. Balls looking to come away with points. Texas got a touchdown on their first possession. Tennessee stymied at the 15. It'll be fourth down at 7. Texas selling out to go try to block the kick here. Ranvier inside the right hash from 33. Snap, set, kick. Good! Ranvier from 33, and the Volunteers are on the board. 7:40 remaining first quarter, Texas 7, Tennessee 3.
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9: Balls have to settle for a field goal on a promising drive, helped by Texas penalties. First quarter, 7:45 remaining, Texas 7, Tennessee 3. What was Faison Branding seeing on that third down play, Faison's play?
1: Well, he's seen his receivers not create much separation, to be honest. I mean, guys got to get open. You got to set your defender up. You got to be patient on your release, but you got to be able to make a move and give Faison a little bit of a bigger window. Faison also has to understand that guys are not going to be running open like they did against Kennesaw State or against, you know, Furman. So you got to put the ball in the right place, but you got to get more separation on the outside.
0: Quarterback once told me that's one of the biggest differences when you jump any level of football is what's considered an open receiver.
1: You had a guy open right in front of you. I don't think Faison was ready to throw it. And you got to be ready to let it go because those windows and opportunities close really fast against a defense like Texas with that amount of speed.
0: But Tennessee does answer.
1: Yep.
0: 7-3 the score, 7:40 remaining in the first quarter. Turbyville to kick off. Niblett is deep. Turbyville with a low line driver. Niblett on a hop at the 8 to the 10 to the 15 to the 20 to the 25 to the 26 yard line. Good tackle there by Burks, the Maryville native, with help from the freshman, 51 White. And so Texas will go on offense, first and 10 at their own 26. Arch Manning starting off 3 of 3 for 56 yards. Going to go empty backfield. His running back, Brown, is going to join two other receivers wide to the right, two receivers to the left. Tennessee jumping about on the defensive line. Now Brown comes into the backfield. Now he goes wide to the left. Manning looking. Manning in trouble. Manning sacked! Tyree Weathersby puts him down.
1: Last possession, we were close. This possession, we get him down. Great job by Weathersby, getting off the edge, getting the quarterback down.
0: Two on the season for Weathersby, minus 8 on the play. It'll be second down and 18. Gilliam was collapsing the pocket like crazy. Backfield empties. Manning. On second and 18 to throw with a blitz coming. Fires. Gets it complete to Cooper, who catches it on the ground at the 24. Gain of 6. It'll be third down and 12. Here comes Spillman. Here comes Norman. More coverage. Another pass rusher. The line to make is the 36. This place is shaking. Tennessee again jumping around up front. Manning dropping in trouble. Gets away. He can run this thing. Manning will throw it at the 25. Complete it out to the 34. And taken down is Brown at the 40. There is a flag down. Lee makes the tackle. It appeared Manning threw the ball when he was past the line of scrimmage.
1: He was open. Far past the line of scrimmage. I thought he handed the ball off to him.
0: Well, they are normally very giving with this. The ball has to be all the way past the line to call it.
10: Legal fourth pass. Offense, number 16. The quarterback is behind the line of scrimmage when he threw a fourth pass. Has a 5-yard penalty from the spot of the foul. Loss of down. Down.
0: Texas going to have to punt it.
1: Great response by your defense. Let's go, Nealon.
0: Three penalties on the Longhorns for 35 yards. Chimento coming in to punt it away. Quay Moss going deep. He had a 24-yard return last Saturday night against Kennesaw State. 6:05 to go first quarter. Texas 7, Tennessee 3. Chimento hits a wobbly spiral. Coming up, Moss catches it at the 38, and he gets buried. There is a flag on the play, as making the tackle is Conan Brown.
10: The Eagle formation, kicking team, five or more players in the backfield. Number three was in the backfield. It's a five-yard penalty. It'll be added to the end of the kick. First down.
0: They'll put the football at the 42 of Tennessee. That's where the balls will start. Tennessee's second possession upcoming. Tennessee trails by four, 5:49 remaining first quarter.
11: At the University of Tennessee, the Vols are known for competing at the highest level on the field, the court, and the diamond. And just like the Vols, Food City excels at everything too. 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
16: Both teams making some early mistakes here in this first period. It's the first SEC game, first road game for Texas. They lead Tennessee 7-3 as we get a pilot sideline report from Brent Hubbs.
17: Update on Wendell Moy, Tennessee's left guard. He has left the sideline without his knee braces and without his helmet. He's gone into the locker room for further evaluation. No official word on him yet. He left very gingerly under his own power to go into the locker room to be further evaluated by the training staff. That means Sham Umaroff will remain at left guard, and it'll be Donovan Haslam at right guard. The question is, where is the ability to sustain reps for Donovan Haslam? He has not played a ton this year. What kind of condition is he in for the rest of this ballgame if Wendell Moy cannot come back?
0: Brent, he did play the most snaps last week. I think, what, 36?
17: That's right, Mike. He played over 30 last week. He only played 14 the week before at Georgia Tech. They've been building his conditioning, and it has gotten better. But this is a different level of ball, and this is a different amount of snaps he may play today.
0: Weather has to help, one would figure, though. At least it's not 98 degrees.
1: It's Tennessee, Texas. It's go time.
0: That's right.
1: It's go time.
0: From the 42-yard line, the Volunteers moving right to left on your radio dial. Bishop is in the backfield on the left hip of Brandon. Tennessee now going to come with a bunch set of receivers tight to the left. Going to give Bishop a carry on the right side, and he'll get one, maybe two, falling forward, taken down by Jackson. Tennessee going to get on the ball on second down and eight as they get him closer to 2 yards. 5.5 minutes remaining first quarter. Texas 7, Tennessee 3. Brandon's going to throw it. Brandon under some pressure. Gets away, runs right into a Longhorn, and then feeds it off on the right side to Bishop, who's taken down for a loss by Biles.
1: Texas able to apply pressure, only rushing 4. Got to be able to give Faison Brandon more time to push the ball down the football field for Tennessee.
0: Jackson could have been called for hands to the face there. He's very lucky. Going to be third down, 12. This is where you don't want to be against a Will Muschamp defense. Texas showing a 4-man rush. That's what they come with. Brandon pumps, sprints out to his left, and he's going to take a sack. There's Simmons. Led the SEC in sacks a year ago. He's got 24 now in his Texas career. Probably the best natural pass rusher in college football this year, at least off the edge.
1: Yeah, he's a problem, and he becomes a bigger problem when it's 3rd and 12. And it's an obvious passing situation. Not a lot of options when you have 7 guys dropping back in coverage, and you got the best pass rusher barreling down on you. So you got to win on first down to give yourself some better manageable third down situations.
0: 4th and 19. Ross gets the punt away. Kicks it well to the left of Niblett, who catches it on the run at the 26 to the 30. He's hit, stays in bounds to the 35, and will be tackled at that point. As Perlotti was hustling out there, Wyatt also makes the tackle.
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0: Coleman and Wingo wide to the right. 2 tight ends to the left. Pistol formation, Texas. Brown is the running back. He's gone pretty much all the way. Now they move a tight end to the right. Hand it to Brown that way. And Brown will start forward at the 33, where the punt returner Niblett had been spotted out of bounds, and will be tackled by Carter at the 35. It's 2nd down and 8. Texas 7, Tennessee 3. 3:25 to go first quarter. Staying in the pistol, play fake. Manning looking, firing over the middle. Man is open in Tennessee territory, making the catch is Wingo. He's taken down right at midfield by Lee. Gain of 15 and a first down for the Texas Longhorns.
1: Yeah, Texas going to play action. Gave Wingo and Manning enough time. Wingo did a good job sitting in the zone. Got to get to the quarterback.
0: Texas staying 2 tight ends. 2 receivers to the right. Right at midfield. They're going to run Brown on the left. Good cutback there to the right. And he has 5 yards down to the Tennessee 45, where Lane makes the tackle. T-Lander back in. Dye will come out of the defensive line. Ball's giving away size for speed. Texas using the 2 tight ends. They've got more size. Quick screen, right side. Making the catch is going to be Wingo, breaking tackles 40, 35, and Wingo is taken out of bounds by Metcalf at the 31. Should not have been a big gain at all, but missed tackles on a big wide receiver, 6'2", 215, Wingo, and it ends up being a 14-yard play.
1: Yeah, Lane read it well. Did a good job getting upfield, forcing Wingo to make a move and allowing the pursuit to come. We got to tackle in space. Got to get him down.
0: Coleman is 6'3", 205. Wingo, 6'2", 215. Mosley, 6'2", 200. Their receivers are big.
1: Yep, they can run, too.
0: Give it on the right side. It's Cooper, and he is grabbed by Gilliam and dragged down for a loss. Xavier Gilliam for minus three. It's second and 13.
1: One-on-one battle that Xavier Gilliam won. Whipped his man, got the TFL.
0: He has 6.5 now on the season. Texas gets another receiver into the game, the speedy freshman, number four, Bishop. Bunch set of three receivers on the left hash. Manning from the shotgun looks to his left, fires that way for Bishop, and he makes the catch and goes out of bounds right around the Tennessee 5-yard line. Just a bad angle on that play from Moss as the ball drifted right over his head. Looked like he was in good coverage position, but because he cut in front of the receiver, the ball went over his head.
1: Yeah, tried to undercut it. Texas had the corner route versus cover two. Should have probably played that up a little bit better there.
0: Gain of 29. Ball's at the 5. Left hash. Cooper, the freshman from Miami, with Manning under center. Play fake. Throw left corner for Coleman. Incomplete. Excellent defense over there by Redmond. Coleman, the former Auburn Tiger. Some kind of talented receiver, in particular, acrobatic on those jump balls. Excellent play by that big corner, Redmond, who's 6'3".
1: Yeah, Coleman caught it, but just couldn't get in bounds. And Redmond did a good job of forcing him out of bounds by prying the football out.
0: Second and goal at the 5. 11 seconds left, first quarter. Manning to throw. Manning hit. Manning. Sacked! It's Gilliam and Weathersby together, getting him down back at the 7 as the first quarter ends. Texas will have third and goal at the Tennessee 7 when play in the second quarter commences. After 1, Longhorn 7, Volunteers 3.
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26: Just underway in Lexington, Kentucky, and South Alabama. No score. Top 25. Number 7, Ohio State leads Illinois 14-7 in the second. Jeremiah Smith with 2 touchdown receptions. It's Texas Tech beating Sam Houston State as they play in the second quarter 21-0. Second quarter, Louisville leads Wake Forest 7-3.
0: Texas will have third and goal at the 7. They had the ball for 9:43 in the first quarter. Outgained Tennessee 128-21. Arch Manning is 7 of 8 passing for 120 yards. While Faison Brandon, 2 of 3 for 7 yards. Bishop, 5 rushes for 16 yards. Manning has been very good so far.
1: Yeah, we've gotten to him, but when he's had time, they've been able to get those explosive plays. You have to limit those. Each drive, when they've got to the red zone, the last touchdown, explosive play. This drive, explosive play. So you have to limit those.
0: Relique Brown is back in at running back. He is a really good receiver out of the backfield. He's on the left hip of Manning. Three receivers in a tight bunch to the right. Coleman is wide left. Now Brown goes in motion to the right. Manning going to swing it out his way, try to get into the end zone, and he's forced out of bounds on a hustle play by number 14, Kaven Lee. Excellent effort by Lee. Fortunately for Tennessee, the fastest man on their football team was chasing the fastest man on Texas's team.
1: Hey, you don't have to be faster than the guy with the ball. You have to just be really smart. Lee was really smart using the sideline as a 12th defender, pushing him out of bounds.
0: Spedek from 23, right hash. Snap, set, his kick is up, and his kick is good. So Texas, with a 10-play, 62-yard drive, taking nearly 4 minutes off the clock. Manning got him down there, but the Vols did an excellent job with being able to hold the line. And even though they have been outgained dramatically by over 100 yards in the red zone, holding them off, and Texas, 4 penalties for 45 yards, a big deal.
1: Yeah, the penalties have helped Tennessee for sure, but Tennessee doing a really good job of getting to the backfield in the red zone and then getting a stop on third down. You have to win on third downs if you're going to pull off the upset. Tennessee did a really good job by individual performance by Lee there. So that's a win for Tennessee's defense there, if you're counting.
0: 14:29 remaining in the first half. Texas 10, Tennessee 3. Morris and Harge, the deep men. Kick is high. Morris going to get a chance at it. From the 9, to the 10, to the 15, to the 20, to the 25, and to the 27, maybe the 28-yard line. Balls will go on offense, first and 10. Akpala makes the tackle for Texas. All right. Tennessee's had the football a couple of times now, has had some success, mostly due to penalties, has had some issues. What do they have to do better, Jason Swain?
1: Well, you got to be good on third downs. I think this first down is really important. Your defense is fighting their butt off. You can't go three and out here, but you got to win on first down. Do you throw it? Do you make give yourself an opportunity to get an explosive play or move the chains? Or do you run it? I think Texas will be geared up for that. You might have to go in the air.
0: Morris is the back on the right hip of Brandon. Tennessee in a tight formation. Brandon's going to throw it. Swings it out, Morris, at the 28. And Morris is taken down by McDonald at the 30. Play good for just a couple. It'll be second down at 8. What did you want there?
1: I wanted Morris to catch it and just go.
0: Okay.
1: Yeah, it was good child catching it in space. I just wanted him to go. He was looking to make a move, but pursuit was coming. Just got to go.
0: Brandon in the shotgun. Going to go student body right, and he is stacked up and dropped for no gain. And Brandon slow to get up. And he is going to go back to the turf. So Brandon is down. Cryer made the tackle. And this will mean we'll see George McIntyre, who has to hurry up and get warm. As Brandon, the freshman quarterback, is down. There's a bit of a delayed reaction from him. I think you just have to hope he landed on the football.
1: Yeah, he wanted to get up, tried to get up.
0: A couple of Texas men rolled him over, and one landed on top of him. Biles.
1: It looked like he landed on the football, too.
0: So Brandon being worked on the field by the training staff. McIntyre appeared in the Kennesaw State game briefly last week. He also played extensively against Furman, 6'6", 208 sophomore from Brentwood. McIntyre, 5 of 7 passing for 56 yards. He threw a touchdown to T.K. Keys in that first game. Still working on Brandon on the field. Brent Hubbs, any idea what it is?
2: Yeah, Mike, they have put their hand up underneath his right shoulder pad. They're looking up at his right shoulder. I don't know if it's a collarbone. I don't want to speculate there, but they are certainly putting it up under the shoulder pad to check it out. And he's got his hand to his chest and his shoulder pad as he walks off the field here.
0: So it's going to be the George McIntyre show. The sophomore will come in the game on third down and 8 with the ball at the 30-yard line. 13:40 remaining first half. Texas 10, Tennessee 3. Jason, what do you do here with McIntyre?
1: It's 3rd and 8. You treat him like a starter. You let him rip it. Looks like you got some man coverage on the outside. Receivers got to get open and create some separation and give George a big target.
0: McIntyre in the shotgun, takes the snap, looking, steps up, in trouble, will be hit after he gains a couple. Didn't find anything there, and Simmons makes the tackle. Tennessee, after McIntyre picks up one, will have to punt it away.
1: I felt like he had time. I feel like he abandoned the pocket a little too soon. He had Mike Matthews on the left side, breaking open, streaking down the sideline.
0: Tennessee huddling before they punt on 4th down and 7. Snap is good. Ross, rugby kick right. Niblett under it at the 18. Going to his right. Turns the corner, has a wall. 20, 25, and he'll be knocked out of bounds with Baker along with getting help there. Penalty marker on the play, by the way. Way back at the line of scrimmage. Good return by Niblett if it stands.
10: Legal formation. Kicking team. 5 or more players in the backfield. It's a 5-yard penalty that would be added to the end of the kick. First down.
0: Haven't seen that call all season, and now you've seen it twice in less than a half.
1: Yeah.
0: 10-3. Texas with the football, leading Tennessee. 12:38 remaining first half.
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26: It is a stout Texas defense, both up front and what they're able to do in their front seven. Strong secondary as well, making it tough on Tennessee's offense right now. Longhorns lead Tennessee 10-3 as we play in the second quarter. We pause 10 seconds for station identification from Learfield. 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
0: After the fine niblet return and the five-yard penalty against Tennessee, Texas starts at their own 43-yard line, first down and 10, leading 10-3, early second quarter. Texas scored a touchdown on their first possession, kicked a short field goal on their third possession. Manning in the shotgun. With Brown on his right hip, Manning looks right, fires very quickly, got it complete to Wingo, and Wingo is knocked out of bounds with Redmond getting some help over there from Carter. Given the 48-yard line, let's say it's a 5-yard gain, it'll be second and 5. Manning very sharp in this game. Manning with a play fake. Under some pressure, has all day, throws deep downfield. The pass is caught or intercepted. Intercepted. Lee went high in the air and is able to take it away from the Texas receiver at the last possible moment. What a play. Kayan Lee taking it away from his former Auburn teammate, Cam Coleman, inside the 5.
1: Single safety look for Tennessee. Manning tried to go with the post route. Lee ran the route better than the receiver for the interception. Great job by Kayan Lee.
0: Bet they've had those battles in practice on the plains before, and he was not intimidated by the great athlete Coleman. He went and got it at the 4. The issue now for the Vols is they are backed up. Need some first downs with George McIntyre at quarterback. Upper body injury to Faison Brandon has him out of the game. Josh Heupel calls an official over.
10: The field of an interception is under video review.
0: All right, they're going to take a look at this to make sure Lee came down with it.
26: 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Morgan and Morgan.
0: The one angle we have right now, it appears to be a catch. Now that's from behind. Here's from in front. He's going to the ground. He has the ball against his body. His hand appears to still be under the ball as he goes to the ground. Here's a definitive look that we have now. Lee has it. He has it. He has his arm under it. He hits the ground. The ball does come loose a little bit, but his arm is still under it. By rule, the ball can hit the ground as long as you are still in control of it. There was a rule that was changed 25 years ago. And used to be if the ball hit the ground in any way, it's an incomplete pass. But it does look like he caught it even though it hits the ground. Now, the ground cannot help you control the ball. In other words, the ground can't get the ball back into your arms. see what this call is.
10: After video review, the ruling on the field is upheld. It's first down.
0: Lee with a great catch. Because Coleman was in there, and as he took it away from Coleman, Coleman was fighting him to the ground.
1: Yeah, Coleman kind of stopped him on his route because normally you don't throw a post route versus single safety. So he wasn't expecting the ball, and Arch was like, hey, I'm going to have to give it to you. And Lee was like, no, you're not. So he took it away. Good play. Good play by Lee.
0: McIntyre comes in with Brame in the game at tight end. Bishop's the tailback. Ball's going three wides again from their own four-yard line. 10-3 Texas, 12:07 to go, first half. McIntyre going to give it to Bishop on the left side. Bishop makes one man miss, but not a second. Goes from the four to the seven. Tackled there by Williams. Gain of three. It'll be second and seven. Oh, for a first down here. Three receivers to the right. Brame is wide left. McIntyre drops, looks, fires. Complete Staley at the 11. Staley dives forward to the 15. Should have the first down. Not a great spot. Let's make sure it is indeed a first down.
1: Nice location on that ball from George McIntyre.
0: Matthews now wide to the left. Three receivers on the right against a three-man front. They're going to run Bishop. He crosses the 15. He's out near the 18-yard line where he goes to the ground. Littleton comes up from the secondary to make the tackle. It'll be second and six, just under 11 minutes to go. Bishop now seven carries, 23 yards. McIntyre on second down. Play fake. Looking. McIntyre looking, pumping, throwing, and throws it over the head of Staley and incomplete as he took a hit from Jackson just as he was letting it go.
1: Yeah, you want to take a shot deep, but Matthews was double covered, and you had some coverage underneath. So George McIntyre did the right thing, throwing it out of bounds.
0: Matthews wide to the left, joined by Staley and Jackson. And now Brame is wide to the right. On third down. Nearly seven. McIntyre with a blitz coming. In trouble, flushed out to his right, gets away, and throws it away. Under pressure from Biles, he fires it away. And Tennessee will be forced to punt.
1: Yeah, really tough, too, because you had all your receivers on the left. He was flushed to the right, didn't have anyone to throw outlet to.
0: Ross to punt to the very dangerous Niblett, who had a 19-yard return his last time. He stands on the 40. Texas double-pressing the right gunner for Tennessee. Ross is going to left-foot this one downfield. Niblett can return it from the 34. He's to the 40. He's to the 45. Niblett outside and will be hit and knocked out of bounds. Penalty marker down as Campbell makes the tackle right at midfield. Again, a marker down. Niblett, so dangerous. All-American return man. That would be a 16-yard return if it stood.
10: Here in the punt return, illegal block in the back, return team, number 23, 10-yard penalty from the spot of the foul, first down.
0: 23, the man on whom that's called is Jordan Johnson Rebel. Texas backed up now to their own 38 to begin, leading 10-3, 10-17 remaining first half in Knoxville.
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14: Texas 10, Tennessee 3. 10-17 remaining first half. Both quarterbacks being harassed. The two quarterbacks are a combined 2 of 8 on third down. Tennessee's going to have to find some answers with George McIntyre in there.
0: Faison Brandon at this point still in the tent after suffering an upper body injury two series ago. And so George McIntyre is the quarterback right now for Tennessee. We know Arch Manning is the quarterback for Texas. He has the ball at his 38-yard line on the right hash. First down, 10 yards to go. Manning, 9 of 11 for 127 yards and an interception. Texas has outgained Tennessee dramatically, but they lead only 10-3. Manning lets the snap go through his hands, fighting for the football. Hobbs, did Hobbs take it away from him? No. Manning got it back at the 25-yard line. Hobbs had a shot at it, but just bounced over it, and Manning is able to grab it back. It's a loss of 13 as Manning, just a mistake on his part, snap was fine.
1: Took his eyes off the ball.
0: Unforced error, minus 12. They'll put it down at the 26 officially. Second and 22. Manning hands off Brown. Brown at right guard for 4 yards out to the 30. Tackled by Hobbs. It'll be third down and 18. Manning looking to the sideline. Going to bring in a tight end. Tennessee can substitute right now. We'll wait on this third and 18 as Gilliam comes back in to rush the passer on third and 18. 9:05 to go in the half. Manning dropping, stepping up, can run. Manning 35. Manning hit at the 40 and taken down at the 41 by Quay Moss. A ball is down. It's Gilliam. He's trying to get himself back up. As they check on Gilliam, let's get a report from the sidelines for Brent Hubbs, the official travel stop of the Vols.
2: Thanks, Mike. Faison Brandon is out of the tent. They've readjusted his shoulder pad, just got it strapped back in. He's got a ball in hand. He's had about 12 warm-up throws here. A lot of trainers looking at him. He's now with the quarterback's coach trying to get back loose. We'll see what happens when Tennessee gets the ball back. But he certainly looks healthier than he did going into the tent.
0: Right now, we see Gilliam down on fourth down at 7. But a couple of Arch Manning mistakes, an interception at the Tennessee 4, Kay and Lee taking the ball away from Cam Coleman. And then, as Jason Swain said, just letting a direct snap from center go through his hands for minus 12. Texas has had great field position and a good chance to expand their lead and have not been able to do it so far.
1: Yeah, the defense has given Tennessee's offense plenty of opportunities to stay in this game, to tie this game. And so if you are the offense, this is a big opportunity right here. You got to play complimentary football. Tennessee's defense is doing their job right now.
0: Hunt team on their way out for Texas. Chimento, and going deep is Moss. Guarding against any sort of fakes. Texas with Jeff Banks as their coordinator, outstanding. Chimento, end over ender, away from Moss. It's going to hit at the 9-yard line and roll dead inside the 8. Brown downs it there. Excellent punt. So it appears as though Faison Brandon is going back in the game. Tennessee on offense coming up. 8:28 remaining in the half. Texas 10, Tennessee 3.
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26: Texas 10, Tennessee 3. It looks like Faison Brandon will go back in for the Vols. Tennessee's run game probably getting about what you expected going into this game, but nothing happening in the passing game, Jason Swain. Why?
1: Well, my man Bill Mayo said it earlier. I mean, we got to do a better job of handling some of those stunts up front by Texas defensive front. And then we got to do a little bit better job on first down, but mainly we got crazy separation on the outside. So is it a scheme thing that you can help the receivers create separation, or is it a situation where guys just have to win the individual battle? But whatever it is, you got to get more production from the outside.
0: Brandon, 3 of 4 for 9 yards, 4 rushes for minus 1. So he has not had a chance to get much done today. He is back in there. After the outstanding punt by Chimento, Tennessee starts at their own 8. Play fake. Going to run it up the middle to the 10, to the 15, and down And that is your quarterback, Faison Brandon. Biles with the tackle, gain of 7. They didn't think he was going to run there, did they?
1: They sure did, because I didn't think he was going to run either. But, man, what a good run on his first play back.
0: Pistol formation on 2nd and 3. Brandon to throw it. Firing, got it complete. Making the catch is Staley, and he will be taken down at the 17. It's a gain of just 2. Cryer with the tackle. Texas is crowding. So 3rd and 1 upcoming with 7:39 remaining in the half. Texas 10, Tennessee 3.

0: to the left. Receiver either side. Play fake. Pressured. Brandon rolling right. Rolling. Going to run it to the 25. Darts his way up to the 30 and then steps out of bounds near his first down at the 31. Quick feet. Phase on Brandon. 10 yards. First down. Big Orange.
1: He's special. Not really supposed to do that versus the Texas defensive front and all their speed, but he outruns the edge, picks up the first down. This is what you want for Tennessee. Two first downs after being backed up. Now you have some room to work.
0: And they had to take out their defensive line. Winded. Brandon to throw it. Pressure up the middle. Hit and sack. Taken down for minus four by Watson. A second and 14 with 6:06 remaining in the half. Texas leads 10-3. Balls have a little offensive life here, but they'll have to overcome that quarterback sack. Texas showing pressure. On the right side, he maybe got a yard. Spence with the tackle. It'll be third down. Tennessee quickly on the ball. Texas trying to substitute. They had too many men on the field.
1: Got him.
0: Brandon rolling left, and Texas took a timeout.
1: Oh, no.
0: They got the timeout called before the ball was snapped. So with 5:15 remaining in the first half, Texas uses their first timeout to avoid...
2: Prior to the snap, Texas called their first timeout of the half.
0: I can do that, thank you. Would have been a too many men on the field penalty, which would have gotten Tennessee closer. So we'll have the big third down upcoming.
3: SEC Today update, Jeremiah Smith, third touchdown reception of the first half. Ohio State leads Illinois 21-7 there in the second quarter. Texas Tech leads Sam Houston State 21-7 second quarter. Wake Forest leads Louisville 17-14 second quarter. Gio Lopez, 77-yard touchdown pass to Carlos Hernandez to put the Demon Deacons in front.
0: Tennessee had 30 yards of total offense on their first possession. Since then, just 27 yards. And now they face third down and really closer to 14. They're calling it 13. Texas showing lots of pressure. They love this situation. Brandon dropping. Brandon stepping up. Brandon gets away from one man but runs back into Simmons at the 12. Simmons with his second sack. Penalty marker comes in after the play as Simmons did a little dance. See what this is. Would be minus 15.
2: After the play, unsportsmanlike conduct, defense, number one, for simulating using the restroom. It's a 15-yard penalty from the sustaining spot, automatic first down.
0: Six penalties, 65 yards on Texas. Wow, that was not very nice. And Tennessee keeps the football with a first down. By the way, just for the record, it would have been 4th and 29.
1: Yeah. Real boneheaded play, but we appreciate it.
0: Brandon to throw it. Fires short. Staley at the 32. Staley at the 35. Staley up to the 37. McDonald with the tackle. First down, Tennessee.
1: Taking what the defense gives you. Really good job by Staley, finding the hole, sitting down in it.
0: At the 37 on first down. Give Morris, running left by

0: Drew to the 40, to the 45 and down. Tackle by Black, gain of 8. It'll be second down and 2 with 4.5 minutes to go in the half.
1: Hole was open. Morris also did a good job making the guy miss, breaking a tackle. Product the first down run.
0: Penalty markers down. Looks like Tennessee is guilty of a procedure.
2: False start. Offense. Number 56. 5-yard penalty. Remains second down.
0: Illegal snap on Sam Pendleton. 3 penalties on Tennessee, 15 yards. So it'll be 2nd and 7 instead of 2nd and 2. Not only does that penalty keep this drive alive, it gives the Vols a chance to let their defense rest some. They trail only 10-3. 5-man front, Texas. 7 in the box. Brandon looking, firing across the middle, complete. Making the catch is Matthews, and he's out to the 50. Masco gets him on the ground. Michael's first catch. First down, Big Orange.
1: Yeah, you sent Matthews in motion. Hey, they want to play press coverage. That's fine. We'll send him in motion, and then we'll send him in the zone. Good job by Matthews.
0: Going to run Morris here. He's got room, 45. Morris, 40. Morris is going to be taken down at the 37 of Texas, and making the stop is Black. Morris just pausing for a second, finding the gap, and then accelerating. Tennessee with the 2 tight ends offset in the backfield. We'll run Morris again, not this time. Pryor run blitz takes him down for no gain. 13th play of the drive upcoming. Getting ready to go under 3 minutes remaining in the first half. Texas 10, Tennessee 3. Ball's battling.
1: It's what you should expect from a Tennessee Volunteer. It's what we do. Good job, offense.
0: Jackson and Staley wide to the left. Matthews wide to the right. Ball's in the pistol on 2nd and 10. Against a 5-man front. Play fake. Rolling far side. This is going to be Brandon firing. Incomplete. Missed Matthews. Maybe a case he should have run that?
1: Yeah. Yeah, but hey, you want to get your guys involved?
0: Sure.
1: Probably would have had a productive play, a positive play on that one if you would have kept it. Colin Simmons made it tough on him on the boot, but never can go wrong with him running football.
0: Right on the edge of field goal range right now with exactly 2.5 minutes to go in the half. Matthews and Staley to the right. Thomas and Jackson wide left. It's 3rd down and 10. Quarterback draw. 35 and taken down at the 34. Maybe tripped by his own man is going to be Brandon.
1: Oh, it was there.
0: It'll be 4th down and 7. Tennessee can let it run to the 2-minute timeout before deciding what to do here. Maybe see if they can draw him off sides with 2:05 to go. And we have hit the 2-minute timeout. So decision time for Josh Heupel. 4th and 7 at the 34. Go for it. 52-yard field goal or punt them deep. Texas leads by 7.
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7: Texas leads by 7, 10-3. This drive began at the Tennessee 8-yard line. It's now 16 plays old. You can tee it up with VFL Bill Mayo at the half. Your question about how the balls have done offensively or defensively in the first half. Text it now, 865-657-1278, 865-657-1278. If we choose your question, you'll win a Crossville prize package. Crossville is the golf capital of Tennessee.
0: Tennessee's going. Apparently, they think it's too far for Ranvier in this situation. It's fourth down and 7. Three receivers wide to the left. Single receiver wide to the right. Texas showing a 5-man rush. The Vols must get the football right to the 7-yard line. That is the line to make. Flag. Staley thought he was grabbed, and no foul is called, and so Tennessee has failed on fourth down. Staley going deep against Littleton. Littleton and Staley in a fight. Littleton appeared to have him. But no call, and so good field position at the 34 after Texas takes over on downs. The Vols do flip the field, however, and take nearly 7 minutes off the clock. 1:54 remaining in the half, two timeouts for Arch Manning and company. Can the Vol defense stay strong? Going to give it to Brown. He's decked! Clubbed in the backfield is Brown. Campbell was the first man in there. Amari gets him back at the 29-yard line. Minus 5. It'll be second and 15.
1: Party in the backfield for Tennessee's defense. Campbell was there first.
0: Gilliam back in the game. May remember a few minutes ago he had to be helped from the field. So the Vol defensive tackle back in there. Second and 15, a minute 22. Manning under some pressure, stepping up, rolling to his right, rolling, firing downfield over the head of the receiver, and he may have been across the line of scrimmage again. The line of scrimmage was the 29. He appeared to throw the football when he was across the 30.
1: Had plenty of room to run, too.
0: That's the call.
1: There we go.
0: Illegal forward pass for the second time on Arch Manning.
8: Castigo.
2: Offense, number 16. The quarterback was beyond the line of scrimmage when he threw a forward pass. It's a 5-yard penalty from the spot of the foul. Loss of bound. Third down. The game clock will start on the snap.
0: All right, so they're saying it's from the 31. It's minus 3 on the penalty. It'll be third down and 18. A minute 10 remaining in the half. Texas 10, Tennessee 3. Manning. Play fake. Pressure up the middle. He steps up. He's going to run it to the 30, and he will slide down at the 39-yard line, 5 yards short of the first down. Campbell was in the vicinity. Timeout, Tennessee, on fourth down. Yes, Tennessee did take a timeout. And I think they're going to have to put some clock back up because the clock was still rolling. So Manning, they put it back to a minute two. So they put 11 seconds back. Manning, the interception, letting the snap go through his fingertips for the big loss. Two beyond the line of scrimmage penalties. I mean, Tennessee's still in this thing, and statistically, it doesn't exactly say they should be.
1: Yeah, absolutely. My key to the game was affecting the quarterback, and Tennessee's defense is certainly doing that, giving our offense opportunity to score here, whether it's a field goal or a touchdown, and then to start the second half, Tennessee gets the ball.
0: Chimento to punt. He had a great punt last time. Takes the snap. Low end over ender. Moss going to let it bounce. He's going to pick it up. He gets away from one man, but not a second at the 22. So that does run time. Making the tackle is Williams. Tennessee gained 55 yards in their last possession to get them to 85 yards of total offense in the half. Texas 147. What a job by this Tennessee defense.
1: Absolutely. Pressure by the front four. Coverage-wise, they've settled in and done a better job. Versus the first possession, really good job by the Tennessee defense.
0: Each team with two timeouts, 51 seconds to go in the half. Brandon, who missed time with a shoulder injury, back in there. Brandon looks left, fires across the middle, got it complete. Staley with the catch, Biles with the tackle, gain of 4 to the 26. Clock moving, 37 seconds. Brandon dropping, looking, swings it out, gets it complete on the left side to Bishop, who's hit immediately and taken down at the 25-yard line. No gain, actually a loss of a yard on the play. It'll be third down and 7. Texas not using timeouts here. Tennessee not using timeouts. Third down and 7, 8 seconds to go. Tennessee may just take it to the locker room, and they will. So a lot of things happening, but not a lot of scoring happening. At halftime at Neyland Stadium, number 1, Texas, 10, number 14, Tennessee, 3.
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19: Two teams that entered this game with questions. A young Vols team that had really not been tested in its first three outings. A Texas team that has had its road problems last year. First SEC game. Which team would settle in and play winning football first? We don't know that answer yet. What we do know is at halftime, Texas leads Tennessee 10-3.
20: It's halftime across the Volunteer City.
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22: With Heath Schuler, Heath, when you look at this game, a defensive struggle in the first half. Let's talk about Tennessee's offense. What do you see that Texas has given Tennessee so much trouble with right now?
23: Well, obviously up front, I mean, we're having a hard time protecting our quarterback right now. They're playing a lot of stunts, moving some late blitzes. Looks like the latter part of the second quarter, coach went to throwing some inside routes with a slot guy, which will take in. So you're substituting, you blitz a backer, you substitute with a receiver, get the ball to him quickly, and that was it. So that'll slow down that pace in the second half.
22: Would you look at the freshman Faison Brandon? What did you see out of him in the first half, and how much more encouraged were you with the way he played to finish the first half?
23: Well, the great news is he's back on his feet. He's back out on the game. I mean, I was really worried that he had separated that shoulder or something that really was going to end the season for him. You know, I think composure that he still continues to have is always remarkable. Keeping the ball away from the defense is another great attribute that he's having. You know, the game's got to slow down for him a little bit, right? It's kind of in fast motion, a little bit of a hurry. And once he kind of slows down this second half, I think it's going to be really good. I think the things that we're going to be doing with the inside slot guys will really help that defense of slowing them down. Because you replace them every time, we'll just keep picking up first downs.
22: When you look at Tennessee's defense, a heck of a first half from Jim Knowles. Yeah. What stands out?
23: Well, obviously Jim Knowles knows what he's doing, and the speed, and we're former players and I were standing here talking on the sidelines, the amount of speed and their effort, and they're just the tenacity that they have, that they're going after them. They're doing a great job. You know, I think we may see a little bit more of a spy technique on Manning in the second half.
22: Would be an interesting chess match here in the second half in terms of adjustments coming out of halftime.
23: Yeah, it really will. I mean, I'm going to take Heupel and Knowles over the Texas coaches any day.
22: Tennessee quarterback Heath Schuler.
19: 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Texas with 147 yards of total offense, 127 passing, 20 yards rushing. The two teams combined, 3 of 13 on third down.
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0: Manning with a play fake. Under some pressure. Has all day. Throws deep downfield. The pass is caught or intercepted. Intercepted. Lee went high in the air and is able to take it away from the Texas receiver at the last possible moment. What a play. Kayan Lee.
19: 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What's the old saying that stats are for losers? In this case, that's true. Arch Manning is 9 of 11 for 127 yards. You say, okay, that's a pretty good stat line in the first half. The problem is the mistakes that he's made in terms of the turnover, the ball over his head, taking sacks. Twice he's been whistled for a penalty for throwing the ball over the line of scrimmage.
21: Ball halftime continues with scores across the SEC and down the top 25.
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19: Just one other game in the SEC at this hour, and that's South Alabama leading Kentucky 14-7 as they play in the second quarter. C.J. Baxter, a 3-yard rushing touchdown for the Wildcats as they get on the board first. South Alabama has answered with 2 touchdowns of their own, again 14-7 in the second quarter. Top 25. Ohio State leads Illinois 28-10 as they're at the halftime break. What a first half for Jeremiah Smith. Touchdown receptions of 9, 7, and 72 yards. 28-10, Ohio State leads Illinois at the half. Halftime with Texas Tech out in front of Sam Houston State, 21-14. Austin Romaine with 2 interception returns for touchdowns. And guess what? They happened on back-to-back plays within 7 seconds of each other. How many times has that happened in college football history? Halftime in Louisville, and this has been one of those games that the Cardinals have struggled with over the last couple of years. Here they are struggling with Wake Forest, 24-21. The Demon Deacons are in front as they play in the first half. A Gio Lopez 77-yard strike to Carlos Hernandez among the scores for Wake Forest in that first half. Still to come in the Southeastern Conference, Oklahoma and Georgia, they're in the 3:30 Eastern window from Athens. Also, Gainesville, Florida will take on Ole Miss. It's Vanderbilt and Auburn. That game kicks off at 4:15 on the Plains. Tonight, Alabama takes on South Carolina. 7 o'clock start, 6 Central Time in Tuscaloosa. Tonight at 6:30 in Baton Rouge, it's 10th-ranked LSU hosting 23rd-ranked Texas A&M. Two of the surprise teams, maybe this is the surprise game of the schedule today. Number 24, Mississippi State, back off a two-game road winning trip. They take on Missouri in Starkville, 6:45 start time. And Tulsa and Arkansas, that is a 7 o'clock start in Fayetteville. Halftime scores are sponsored by Farm Bureau Insurance of Tennessee, the official insurance of the Vols. Tennessee Insurance for Tennessee Life. Farm Bureau Insurance. Bill Mayo, your thoughts on how this first half has gone for the Tennessee Volunteers?
1: It's not been a picture-perfect first half for either team. I think one of the things that I've got written on my board over here is negative plays for Texas and penalties for Texas have really been huge for us and have really kept us in the game. There was a couple of times when Texas had a chance to do something with the football and, you know, snapped it over his head, or an illegal forward pass, or whatever happened has really been big for us.
19: Tennessee's defense really adjusted after that first scoring drive for the Longhorns.
1: They did, and I think what the difference was, you saw Tennessee started winning up front. Our guys were getting pressure on Arch Manning without having to do a lot of blitzing, and that really makes a big difference.
19: What does Tennessee have to do to find some avenues offensively to move the football in bigger chunks?
1: You know, there's a couple of things. One thing that I've seen is we're not doing a good job of picking up twists. Defensive linemen looping, and they're running free on Brandon, which has really been a challenge. But also, the receivers have got to get open. When we do have good protection, they're covered up. And so that's when he's pulling it down or throwing a little check down. I think another key for me is more quarterback runs. I think I kept chart, 5 called quarterback runs in the first half, including the one he got dinged on. That can be, I think, a big difference for us in the second half of the game.
19: Comparing the quarterbacks on our Rackley Roofing Halftime Report, Faison Brandon, 8 of 11, 34 yards. Arch Manning, 9 of 11, 127 yards. Manning has run it 6 times for 15. Brandon has run it 9 times for minus 1. The changes being made in the locker room, adjustments. Who will take the second half? That's still to come as Texas leads Tennessee 10-3.
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11: Maybe we... to lift there. Five carries, 26 yards in the closing stanza of the second quarter. Deshaun Bishop, seven carries, 22 yards. So we knew it was going to be tough running the football against this Texas beef inside. Braylon Staley, five catches, 33 yards. Tennessee trails Texas 10-3 as we play at halftime. Let's pause 10 seconds for station identification. 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
11: We go to Smyrna for Glenn's question for Bill Mayo. Bill, he wants to know, what do we have to do on the offensive line to get A, more running lanes, and B, do a better job of protecting the quarterback?
1: That's a great question. I think we talked about it already. What we've got to do is pick up the pressure that they're giving us, whether it comes from a twist or a blitz, to really be consistent in our pass protection. Running the ball got better right there at the end of the first half. Counter looked good. Some of the gap scheme stuff where you get some double teams in the kick out, I think more of that kind of play calling will make a difference in our running game as well.
11: Very physical game.
1: Very physical game by both teams. There's going to be some sore folks tomorrow, I can tell you that.
11: Glenn, congratulations. You've won a free customized Crossville golf bag, Cumberland County Playhouse tickets, and a prize pack. Thanks for teeing it up for Bill Mayo. We do it every week at the half. Get your questions in. Crossville is the golf capital of Tennessee, and they are ready to book your fall trip now. Final thought, Bill. Texas, their coaching staff has to be talking to these players up and down. They have made a lot of silly mistakes in this.
1: A lot of mistakes. And you know, Tennessee in the locker room at halftime is looking at some adjustments. We get the football coming out. They really, really would like to have some success on this first possession, even if it's just a couple of first downs. You know, obviously you want to score every time you have the ball, but just come out and get some first downs and get some consistency. And if you have to punt, punt from the 40 or 50-yard line, not from your own 20-yard line.
11: Texas 10, Tennessee 3.
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6: 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Let's go, Big Orange!
8: Tennessee gets the football to begin the second half. Spedek sends the kickoff. He hits it high downfield. Morris should be able to return it from the goal line. 5, 10, 15, and he makes it to the 17-yard line where he's wrapped up by Anderson. And so Tennessee starts backed up. Good kick coverage by the Longhorns. Let's dial up some simple second-half sets from Jason Swain, presented by Griffin Insurance in Kingston, your local auto owner's agency. Jason, what makes sense for Tennessee in the second half?
15: Well, you got to get some production offensively. First down, you got to win more there. Do you use Faison's legs with him being a little bit banged up, or do you keep him in the pocket and try to push the ball down the football field? That's a question for Josh Heupel.
8: From the 17, Tennessee moving right to left on your radio dial. Brandon with a play fake. Firing, and it's short, skipping towards, I believe that's Matthews, and it is incomplete. It'll be second down and 10. Tennessee has Cham Umaroff playing at left guard. He started at right guard. Wendell Moy, injured, has not returned. Donovan Haslam has gone the rest of the way at right guard. On second down and 10. Texas in a five-man front. Again to throw. Brandon going deep downfield for Matthews, running under it. Matthews can't quite catch it, and he got grabbed. There's your penalty marker. They got Masco again. Going to be a 15-yard penalty on Texas.
17: Pass interference. Defense, number 5. 15-yard penalty. Automatic first down.
8: So they're going right at Masco, the former Rutgers player. Matthews got grabbed at the last minute and could not make the final adjustment to the ball as his right arm was by his side. Texas continuing to have big-time penalty problems, 8 for 85. Quick throw, Matthews left side, Matthews 35, Matthews 40, Matthews 45, and down at the 46.
15: There you go. Take what the defense gives you. They give you plenty of room on the outside. Matthews took it. Great block by Staley in space.
8: 14-yard pickup and a first down. Ball's on the ball quickly. Going to give a carry to Bishop. Bishop is stacked up and driven backwards at the line of scrimmage. No gain on the play. Watson, the big defensive tackle, had first contact. Interesting stat about Tennessee. They kept the ball for over 10 minutes of the second quarter. On second and 10, Brandon under pressure, rolls to his right, can try to turn the corner, will, and he will run out of bounds after a gain of 2 yards being chased by Biles. Bring up third down and 8. Jackson and Brame check in. Thomas and Keys check out.
15: There's opportunities for Staley to win in the slot in third and 8.
8: Texas playing two safeties deep on the hash. 4 men set to rush. Brandon on third down. Fires and just airmailed it. I guess it was intended for Brame. Can't really tell. Anyway, Tennessee going to have to punt it away. But as Bill Mayo said at halftime, you want to change the field position. The balls go from their own 17 to the 48. So they've got a chance to flip the field here. Niblett is deep. Three punt returns, 48 yards in the first half.
15: And they tried to set up the wall each time, and it's been there. Tennessee's been able to get them down.
8: Texas going to come after Ross. Ross, rugby kick right side. Hiblett going to let it go at the five, and it's going to roll dead at the six. Baker is there to down it. Beautiful kick, Jackson Ross. And so the balls do flip the field.
15: Bill Mayo said it. You want to kick the ball 40-yard line, flip the field, get that hit in yards. This sets up your defense very nice.
8: Coming back out, Arch Manning, 9 of 11, 127 yards, an interception, sacked twice. Relate Brown, 7 carries, 19 yards. Manning, 6 for 15. Brown back in at tailback. Manning standing on the goal line. They'll line up in the pistol. Ball defense looking for a three and out. Two tight ends to the right. Going to get Brown a carry on the right side. He finds some room out to the 10. Tackled there by Carter, gate of 4. Second and 6 upcoming as Texas gets on the ball, leading 10-3, 13:05 remaining in the third. Texas staying in double tight ends. Two receivers to the left. Ball's now at a 5-man front. Creeping up. Give it to Brown. He's in trouble in the backfield. He gets away from one man, but not a second. Carter will get him at the 11. Third down and 5, Jason Swain.
15: Oh, yeah. Here's the opportunity to get up the football field. The Texas backed up and possibly get the ball back in even better position than you did on your first offensive possession. But third down, have to get a stop here. Tennessee's defensive line in the second quarter was disruptive.
8: Mosley, Wingo, and Coleman all wide to the left. Stand up tight end to the right is Winston. In the backfield, Brown on third down and 5. Manning under pressure, in trouble, hit, sacked! It looked like Amari Campbell, and it was, as they get him down back inside the 10 at the 9, and it's 3 and out for the Longhorns with the punt team on their way out.
15: Yeah, he wanted to go quick on the quick slant, but it wasn't there. Campbell was barreling down on the quarterback. Another great play by Amari Campbell.
8: Chimento from the end zone to punt it. Spiral that turns over. Moss Fields at the 43, up the middle to 50, to the 45, to the 40, to the 35, to the 30, to the 25, to the 20, to the 50, to the 10, to the 5. There are no flags on the field. Quay Moss, touchdown, Tennessee!
15: Big time return by Quay Moss. Hit the sideline, was off to the races. Nice job by the punt return team, not picking up any penalties. Big time play on special teams, exactly what the Vols needed.
8: 57 yards, Quay Moss. And the Vols are a PAT away from tying it. Renvier. Snap, set, kick. Called it. Old-time Tennessee football. Flipped the field. A great punt. Three and out by the defense. And the kicking game. The special teams. The 57-yard Quay Moss punt return. 10-10 is the count. 11-14 remaining in the third quarter.
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11: Tennessee gets a punt return for a touchdown. Last time that happened, D. Williams back in the 23 season against Texas A&M. It ties it at 10 between Texas and Tennessee. The other thing that it does is it gets this fan base that came to this game today early, came to this game with energy. They are absolutely rejuvenated at 110%. And ready to give Texas the business.
8: It's a good point. Balls get a lift from special teams. Turbyville has been providing a lift for special teams all season. As he gets ready to kick off, and it gets loud inside Neyland Stadium. Niblett and Bishop are deep. Texas 10, Tennessee 10. Turbyville approaches. Gets it high and deep. Niblett lets it go into and through the end zone for a touchback. It'll be first and 10 Texas at the 25-yard line. Now this defense, which has not had to play a lot of snaps since the first quarter, they are somewhat rested. You got to figure Texas at some point has just got to say, we're going to throw the ball.
15: They were successful doing it in the first half, in the first drive, but they had time. They haven't had the same amount of time since then due to Tennessee's front getting after them.
8: Carson Gentle, freshman J.J. Finch, and Jordan Norman are in the defensive line, joined by Marion Dodd. First and 10 at the 25. Manning going to throw it. Looking under pressure, hit as he throws. The pass is incomplete, intended for Winston. And the big hit came from Carter, Arion Carter, with a delayed blitz. Manning got up very slowly. Winston, Wingo, and Mosley come wide to the right on second down and 10. Play fake. Blitz coming. Throw downfield. It is unbelievable. Catch by Coleman down the left sideline. And penalty markers at the quarterback, which I think may be a late hit.
17: Personal foul. Roughing the passer. Defense, number one. 15 yards will be added to the end of the play. First down.
8: Metcalf, the blitzer, just went too high. And from the 45 of Tennessee, this will add 15 and will take it to the ball 30. So that exchange is a 45-yard play. What a catch by Coleman.
15: Yeah, really good catch by him, adjusting on the football. I mean, if you're Redmond, you got to tip your cap and go try to win the next rep.
8: Texas at the ball 30. They're in the pistol. Manning going to give it to Brown on the left side. Brown 2 yards to the 28-yard line. Trying to sneak the speedster through, gentle with the tackle. It'll be second down and 8. Game tied at 10, 10:35 to go in the third quarter. Quay Moss has just returned to punt 57 yards for a Tennessee touchdown to not the count. Manning with Brown on his right hip. Bunch set of 3 receivers on the right hash mark. Now Brown moves to his left hip. Tennessee creeping up. Here they come. Manning throws quickly. Brown makes the catch at the 23, and he's pushed out of bounds at the 22 by Campbell.
15: Yeah, got outflanked there on the flat route, but did a good job of not letting him catch the ball and getting many yards after the catch.
8: Manning will huddle his team on third down and 2. Great on third downs in this game. Texas just 1 out of 6. Some confusion coming out of the huddle. 4 on the play clock. Manning under center. He doesn't get it off. Unless Texas is credited with the timeout.
17: Offense. 5-yard penalty. Commence third down.
8: A fourth-year quarterback losing it like that in terms of the play clock, it doesn't need to happen.
15: Yeah, you're surprised there by Arch Manning's lack of awareness there, but chalk that up to crowd disruption for Neyland Stadium.
8: Here comes Dye. Here comes Norman to rush the passer. On third down at 7. Can the Vols take advantage of this penalty on Texas? Dropping, looking, throwing deep downfield. He goes to the freshman, Bishop. Incomplete. Incomplete. Had to wait for the line judge to come in and say that he did not catch it, and he did not. And so the defense holds. And the kicking unit is going to come on for Texas. Spedick will be trying a 45-yarder just inside the left hash. He's got plenty of leg for this. On fourth down and 7 to give Texas the lead back. Snap, set. Spedick's kick is on the way. He drilled it. Good. Spedick from 45, and with exactly 9 minutes remaining in the third quarter, Texas is back in front. New score, Longhorns 13, Volunteers 10.
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0: more running lanes as well in the second half. Did a really good job in the second quarter.
1: Morris is deep. He'll have a chance to return this. Instead, he will fair catch it because it's so high. He makes the fair catch at the 2. Balls will take over at the 25. Faison Brandon, 9 of 14, 48 yards. No touchdowns or interceptions. Sacked 3 times. Dwan Morris, 5 carries for 26. Deshaun Bishop, 8 for 22. Brandon, 10 carries for 1 yard. Morris is in the backfield with Brandon. They are in the pistol. Give it to Morris at left guard. Jackson comes off his block and makes the tackle after a 1 yard gain. Jackson, very active, 275 pound sophomore. On second down and 9. Brandon looks, flushed out to his right, looks deep, goes deep, throws downfield, incomplete. He threw it toward the sidelines. Matthews was looking for it over his other shoulder.
0: Yeah, had a stutter and go on the outside, and Faison threw it a little early, and Mike Matthews was unable to adjust. The ball was short and outside.
1: There was, however, that possibility.
0: Yeah.
1: A good throw, and it's there on third down and 9. Stepping up, Brandon. Brandon's going to run. 35, Brandon, 40. Brandon is down with his first down. He took a hard shot at the 41. Biles with the tackle. Tennessee's longest offensive play, 15 yards and a first down.
0: Really good job by Faison getting north and south, picking up the first down. We're going to get Faison with Josh Elander, show him how to slide a little bit.
1: At the 41. Going to run Morris on the right side. He slithers his way out to the 45. Williams with the tackle. Gain of nearly 4. It'll be second down. Texas 13, Tennessee 10. 7:48 remaining third quarter. Brame is the tight end. He is lined up on a wing on the left. Now he motions to the same spot on the right. Play fake. In trouble. Faison Brandon. And he will be sacked by Simmons. Third sack of the game for Simmons. Taking him down back at the 37-yard line. It'll be third and 14.
0: If you want to take shots, you want to have explosive plays, you got to have time. Faison, not a lot of time on that one.
1: Yeah, he just beat David Sanders.
0: Yep.
1: He is really good.
0: Makes play calling a lot more difficult.
1: Mm-hmm. Texas showing blitz on third and 14. They get out of it. Brandon flushed out, in trouble, back to his right, and he is taken down again by Simmons with help from Jaffrard. Back inside the 25 at the 24. Play loses 13 yards, and Tennessee will have to punt it back to Texas on 4th and 27. Ball's just 3 of 11 on third downs. But again, 3rd and long, 100% where you do not want to be.
0: Yes, Simmons looped around, and athlete on athlete, he won that battle.
1: Snap is low. Ross's punt. Wobbling downfield. And it's going to be grabbed by Bishop on the left side. Bishop to the 40, to the 45, to the 50. And Bishop will be run out of bounds at the Tennessee 46. Potential touchdown saving tackle by Ross. Texas using the old deke. They sent Niblett to the right. Several of the balls followed him, and that allowed the man on the other side, Bishop, the speedster, to catch the punt and blow and go his way into Tennessee territory.
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7: During the break, they reviewed to see if Niblett waved for a fair catch. He did. And so Texas is now starting at their own 32 and going backwards thanks to Arion Carter. Instead of beginning at the ball 45, Texas had to start at their own 32, and that's minus four on first down.
8: What a play by Carter.
7: What a play by the official. Recognizing that Niblett on the old Deke play on the punt return waved for a fair catch, meaning that Bishop could not go forward. Second and 14. Manning to throw. He fires. Got it to his tight end. And making the catch is going to be 85. And that's Winston. Winston is hit and knocked down at the 34 by Moss. It'll be third down and eight.
8: Got to give credit to the pressure of Tennessee, though. Forcing Archman to throw the ball to the flat to his tight end instead of having time to push the ball down the field. A really good job by the front again.
7: Bishop. Wide to the right, three receivers wide to the left on third down and eight. Tennessee showing a three-man rush. That's all they come with. Here's the pressure. The ball tipped up in the air and nearly intercepted. Moss batted it. Kay and Lee nearly picked it off. But Texas is now one of eight on third downs, and they'll have to punt again.
8: Pass rush was there. I thought they could have called a holding on them, but they missed it. Arch Manning, again, he's affected by the pass rush, and the timing is off for the Texas passing game right now.
7: Manning in the second half, just 3 of 6 passing. Moss is deep. Chimento to punt. Chimento end over ender. Moss going to get away from it. And it's going to take a Texas roll inside the 15 and be down at the 13. But what a big review while we were in break. The illegal fair catch play costing Texas roughly 25 yards. And then the Vols get them three and out. Tennessee with the ball trailing 13-10, 4:21 to go in the third.
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14: My sources have confirmed that Powerball and the NFL have teamed up for a draw-style game called Powerball X's and O's. Each week, you'll pick eight NFL team logos. If you match four or more of the logos drawn on Sunday, you win. Match all eight, and you could take home a jackpot that starts at $1 million. My sources also say you could win VIP tickets to Super Bowl 62, and they said to play responsibly. Now back to you, Bob.
15: It's Texas 13, Tennessee 10 as we play in the third quarter at Soldown Neyland Stadium. And for all the talk about the Texas fans who are going to make this trip, it's kind of hard to find them anywhere. Brent Hubbs, a pilot sideline report. Brent, one of the storylines of this game was how the coaching staffs were going to have to adjust to the game flow. I think they've been overly busy so far in this one.
16: Yeah, everybody's calling check. Nobody's called checkmate yet, but everybody's calling check for sure. Really interesting matchup and really interesting debates back and forth and adjustments. In the second quarter, Heath Shuler talked about it. Texas was bringing a lot of delayed blitzes in the middle. Tennessee goes to a replace game where they throw the shallow stuff underneath. Texas has adjusted out of that. What's Tennessee's counter to that going to be here in the second half? We're getting ready to find out in this possession.
7: Braylon Staley, five catches, 33 yards. Mike Matthews, two for 24. Deshaun Bishop, two for minus five. Tennessee needs to get something going here offensively. They have 15 yards of total offense in the second half. They'll go three receivers. Matthews and Staley wide to the left. Jackson wide to the right. Vols will be at their 13-yard line with 4:21 to go in the third quarter. Trailing by three. Thomas, the tight end, motions right, now back to the left. Brandon swings it out, gets it to Matthews on an inside screen. 15, 20, 25, 30, and out of bounds. Williams with the tackle. Pretty play call, Tennessee.
8: Yeah, Texas defense can't rush and stop the screen game. Really good job with the tunnel screen, getting Mike Matthews out in space.
7: Gain of 18 on the play. It'll be first and 10. Going to run Bishop. He finds some room at right guard and is flipped across the 35 to the 36. Play makes 5 yards. McDonald comes up from the secondary to make the hit. Second and five. Brandon, play fake. Looks, fires well short of the receiver, Matthews. Either that or he missed the man closer to him, Thomas. Either way, it's third down and five.
8: Yeah, couldn't follow through because the pressure is right in his lap. So couldn't follow through, couldn't step into the throw.
7: Two men in the backfield with Brandon. On third down and five, now Staley goes in motion to the right slot. Faison throws and gets it complete to the 41-yard line to Staley. There are penalty markers down. He caught it. Let's see what this call is all about.
17: Pass interference, offense, number three, 10-yard penalty. It remains third down.
7: So they get Jackson for blocking. Yeah, I guess he just wasn't quite subtle enough.
8: Yeah, you got to keep that arm in and pretend like you're running a real route.
7: Like you're just trying to get rid of a defender.
8: Yeah, that's all you have to do.
7: So now it's third and 15 from the 26.
8: Johnny Knoxville can teach him how to act a little bit better.
7: Texas has five men 15 yards deep. Brandon looking, penalty markers everywhere. Brandon will cross the 30 and will be taken down at the 34 by Biles. This has to be a hold unless it's a hands to the face. Chop block. Wonder if Texas might take this.
17: Personal foul, chop block, offense. That penalty's declined. Result of play is fourth down.
7: It's interesting because if they take it, it puts the ball back at the 13. It makes it third and 28. So then if you got an incomplete pass, it's 20 yards difference in the punt distance. Now you're going to punt from the 34. Your defense has given up only 134 yards in this game. Interesting. Instead, it's fourth and 7. Ross left foots it downfield. Niblett from the 20. Niblett to the 25. Niblett to the 30. And Niblett will be run out of bounds by Gentle at the 33-yard line. Here it's 13 to 10, Texas leading Tennessee, 2:43 remaining in the third quarter.
15: In Lexington, they're getting set to start the third quarter. Jason Patterson, a 75-yard rushing touchdown to close out the first half. Kentucky leads South Alabama 24-21.
7: See if the defense can hold up for the Vols again. They've done a good job, especially on third down. Texas just 1 out of 8. 3 chunk plays have helped Texas's offense. They're in the pistol. They're going to run Brown on the left side. Brown spinning past the 35. T-Lander will lead the charge to get him on the ground at the 40. Athletic play by Brown to pick up 7.
8: I've never seen a spinning jump cut like that one, but that was pretty impressive.
7: The whirling dervish. 2nd and 3. Shannon, the tight end, goes in motion. They're going to run Brown to the right. He comes back to the left. Very close to his first down as T-Lander will get him on the ground. Looks like it's just short. They are spotting him. He didn't get a great spot. Putting the ball down at the 42. They need a yard.
8: And Brown thought he had the edge, but Metcalf did a really good job of coming up and setting that edge, forcing Brown to take it inside. Tennessee's defense rallying to the football.
7: Manning, see if he gets under center. At this point, no. He's got 3 receivers to the left on 3rd down and 1 in the pistol. Manning, going to give it to Brown. He's got that first down out to the 45-yard line with 1:32 to go in the third. Carter with another tackle. So Texas picks it up. They're now 2 of 9 on 3rd downs. Tennessee in a 5-man front. They're going to run Brown again on the right side. Gentle will get him on the ground as he reaches the 50. Carson Gentle, 6'3", 265, junior, Chattanooga. Now Campbell, Utley, and Dye come back in, the sophomores.
8: Texas trying to take pressure off Arch Manning with the running game right now.
7: Ball's going to take a linebacker out and put Weathersby in too. Getting a little more rear end in that defensive line. On 2nd down, play fake. Manning, flushed, in trouble, steps up, hit, sacked! Weathersby gets him on the ground for -1. And it's going to be 3rd down and 6.
8: Attaboy to the Tennessee secondary. good job with the coverage down the field. Manny had nowhere to go. Was trying to find an opening to run, but it was too late. Tennessee's defense collapsed.
7: We will begin the fourth quarter with drama. A big third down near midfield upcoming. 45 minutes in the books. Texas 13, Tennessee 10.
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23: Kentucky leads South Alabama 24-21 in the top 25. Ohio State in front of Illinois 28-13 in the third quarter. Jeremiah Smith, three touchdown catches. Texas Tech leads Sam Houston 35-14 fourth quarter. Third quarter, Wake Forest and Louisville tied at 27 apiece. Second quarter, it's Notre Dame leading Purdue 7-0.
7: Three quarters, it's Texas 206 yards of total offense, Tennessee 134, Ball 72 passing, 62 rushing, Texas 169 passing, 37 rushing, penalties Texas 9 for 90, Tennessee 5 for 40. Arch Manning, 12 of 17 for 169. Wingo has four catches for 42 yards. Faison Brandon, 10 of 17 for 66 yards. Staley, 5 for 33. Matthews, 3 for 42. Running the football for Tennessee, Morris, 7 for 31. Bishop, 9 for 27. By the way, in the third quarter, Texas 59 yards of total offense, Tennessee 46. Texas at their own 49-yard line facing third down and six. Texas 2 of 9 on third downs as we begin the fourth quarter. Manning. Delay handoff, Brown trying to turn the corner on the right side. He is hit and taken down at the 47-yard line. Flags all over the place. Carter with the tackle. It's holding on Texas. It'll be fourth and two if Tennessee declines it. I think you got to take it.
8: Got to take it, yeah.
17: Holding, offense, the 10-yard penalty, remains third down.
7: Takes you back to the 39-yard line, and it makes it third and 16. And if you're going to win a game like this, you have to get off the field on third and 16.
8: Absolutely. Absolutely. Fourth and two, Sarkisian midfield. probably just going to go for it. So this is a great setup for Tennessee defense.
7: Coleman checks in late, wide to the right. They had 12 men on the field, so Coleman has to leave. Three receivers to the left, one to the right. Ball setting up pressure. Here they come after Manning. Manning stepping up. Manning in trouble. Gets away to the 40, to the 45, and he's knocked down by Moss on a great tackle at the 46-yard line. It's a great point, Jason Swain. You're all over it. By taking the penalty here, instead of fourth and two, you end up in a situation where you're fourth and nine. Moss hurt himself on that play, by the way.
8: Yeah, did a good job coming up and stopping Manning in the open field. How about Jordan Norman, though, forcing Manning to step in the pocket and try to get up the field for the first down? Unsuccessful.
7: So Tennessee is going to have to send in a backup punt returner. Let's go to the sidelines, Brent Hubbs, for a pilot sideline report. You're probably just looking to catch it, Hubbard. Do you go Duarte? Or do you think about Staley or Matthews?
16: I think you're going to go DeJuan Morris here, who fielded some punts for you last year.
7: That's true.
16: And I think this is a fair catch, unless it's just a really low, easily returnable kick. I think the message to DeJuan Morris here is we got to have the football at the end of this play. Good news, they've got Quay Moss rolled over. He's setting up on his backside, and the medical staff's still looking at him. It was a minute before he started moving, but they've got him rolled over here. He's trying to shake it off.
7: So one problem, though, Jason Swain, is Chimento has made these really interesting punts going sideline to sideline. They've been hard to catch,
8: yep,
7: and that's why they've been able to down them. So let's see who's going to go back there for Tennessee. Right now they're sending their defense back out on fourth down and nine. And now Morris is going to go deep. Brent Hubbs is good at his job.
8: They've been kicking opposite hash. And if you're Morris, I mean, this is a really good spot for Tennessee. You just put the heels on the 10, and you don't move at all. And you hope this ball kicked over your head for a touchback.
7: Here's Chimento. He has been really good in this game. Outside of the punt return for a touchdown, he's given Tennessee a lot of issues. Ball's in punt safe, making sure there's no fake here. Snap, end over ender. Morris going to come up, let it hit at the five, and it is into the end zone and then thrown back out. The man came down with his feet. It is a touchback, Big Orange. Never thought I'd celebrate a touchback like that. Ball's at the 20, first and 10, 14:06 remaining in the game. Tennessee down three.
0: Hey, we salute our volunteer of the game, retired U.S. Army Staff Sergeant Josh Lucas, proudly serving his country in the Army for better than 20 years, various roles, including deployments in Iraq and Afghanistan. Transferred into the Army Reserve and is set to retire from the military in July of next year. The University of Tennessee in Food City proud to honor Josh Lucas for his service to our state and our nation.
7: Tennessee, first down, 10 yards to go at the 20 following the touchback. Morris is the tailback. Morris, 7 carries, 31 yards.
1: Replay has initiated a review of the previous play to see if the return will touch the ball over the end zone.
7: All right, so they'll take a look at this. It could potentially be downed at the one if they change this call. They have changed 2 out of 3 calls. Niblett comes down. His foot hits the goal line, and then he throws it back.
8: Yeah.
7: That's going to stain.
8: Yeah, that was obvious.
0: Morgan & Morgan reminds you, let their team review your situation. Morgan & Morgan is America's largest injury firm. Proudly serving the volunteer state, Morgan & Morgan.
7: Several of these things have gone Tennessee's way in this game. The penalties on Texas, a dropped snap by Arch Manning, cost him 12 yards at the start of a drive.
1: After video review, the ruling on the field is upheld. It is a touchback.
7: Arch Manning throwing an interception into double coverage when Texas had great field position. Been a hard-fought game on both sides, however.
8: it's for the taking for Tennessee, for sure. This is a really good position for the Vols.
7: At the 20, Brandon against that giant defensive line. Brandon drops, pumps, in trouble, flushed out to his right. To turn the corner and run, he gets 1 yard and gets clobbered by Watson. He's second down and nine. Faison Brandon, freshman, Greensboro, North Carolina. Trying to help Tennessee beat a number one. Morris on the carry. Not much. Probably a yard. Tackle made there by Williams. It'll be third down and long. And this is where you don't want to be against this defense. We've said it over and over again because, unfortunately, Jason, Tennessee has been there over and over again.
8: Yeah, tough position to put, you know, Faison in. So do you roll him out? Texas DBs have been aggressive all day on the outside.
7: On third down, throw over the middle. Caught by Staley. What's the mark look like? He's at the 30. They're going to spot him just short. Tennessee going to get on the ball. Here comes the power team. They're going to send Thomas in as an extra tight end. Tennessee going to huddle. They also probably want to look at this to see if the spot is even a little bit different. Tennessee needs a half yard. Two tight ends offset to the left. Going to give the ball up inside. Morris being pushed forward. He has it.
8: Oh, yeah.
7: Just to the 30. All you got to do is touch the line, and that's all he does. That's it.
8: What a gutsy call. Better execution by the Tennessee offensive line.
7: Tennessee with a fourth down conversion. So now you can get a free medium Firehouse sub with the purchase of a medium sub. It's available in the Firehouse Subs app or online. Starting tomorrow, balls get on the ball. First down at the 30. Brandon looking. He's going to be sacked again. Back inside the 25-yard line. Brandon is taken down by Kanu. They will move the ball back to the 24. It'll be second and 16.
8: Yeah, he looked to the left. Look for Mike Matthews on the streak. Gotta let it rip, though. Holding the ball a little too long there.
7: Six sacks. Throw, right side. Brandon missed his receiver, Jackson, incomplete.
8: Yeah, Jackson running the curl route, set in the zone. Faison threw it outside, a little too far outside, away from the Texas defense, but incomplete pass.
7: Texas staying in five defensive backs. Biles is such a great cover linebacker, though, it's almost like they're in a dime. This is third down and 16, 11:04 to go. Tennessee trails by three. Brandon dropping, in trouble. Brandon gets away, and then he's grabbed again. Now he gets away again. Stiff arm 15, he's hit and fumbles the ball out of bounds, and that once again is Simmons, who'll be credited, I think, with another sack.
8: Yeah, tough for Faison to make any plays in the pocket. Not a lot of time today.
7: Yeah, Jackson just beat his man badly, yeah, coming off the left side of the defensive line. Here's Ross, set to punt it to the dangerous Niblett on fourth and 24. Snap is good. Punt is away. End over end kick. Niblett asked for the fair catch. He was interfered with, and now he'll be thrown down back at the 34. But I think it was Theodore is the man who ran into him before he could come up and catch the ball.
8: Josh Heupel wants them to look at it and thinks that Theodore was pushed into the punt returner Niblett. Heupel's making his case.
7: Officials discuss.
1: There is no foul for kick catching interference. The defender was blocked into the returner. It's first down.
7: So they're going to put the football down at the 40-yard line. Texas will have good field position, but not as good as it could have been. A lot of breaks going Tennessee's way. It's still the Vols trail 13-10, 10:25 remaining in the game.
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5: Colin Simmons with 5 sacks for the Texas Longhorns today. They have 7 total. Tennessee sees Texas hurting themselves, though, with 10 penalties for 100 yards. Manning back in at quarterback. 10:25 to go. It's 13-10. One senses if Tennessee's going to win it, they need a big play from the defense. Manning to throw. Under pressure. Hit. Sack! Campbell went through first, and then Dye finished him off. Minus 8, it's second and 18.
6: Nose brings pressure from everywhere. All out blitz. Campbell is the one who got home first.
5: 5 sacks for Tennessee as a team.
6: Texas not the only team that can get to the quarterback. We can too.
5: My goodness. Manning in the shotgun. Going to run Brown at left guard. Good run by him to the 35, to the 40, out to the 42, maybe the 43 before Carter gets him on the ground. Going to be officially 3rd down and 8. The Longhorns bring in their complement of receivers. Texas in this ball game. On 3rd down, 2 of 10. Vols trying desperately to get off the field one more time. Manning dropping under some heat, firing ball caught. Wingo, his 5th catch down at the Tennessee 40-yard line. Metcalf with the tackle. What a big play that Brown run was to get them back in 3rd and somewhat manageable. And then Manning with a key pass to Wingo.
6: Yeah, we brought some more pressure off the edge. But Texas, curl route right in the zone, and Manning had enough time to deliver it.
5: Under 9 minutes to go. Manning empties the backfield. Manning 13 of 18, 187. 4 on the play clock. Manning does not get the playoff, but they give it to him anyway. Goes quick screen on the right side, and it's going to be Wingo inside the 35 to the 30, and he is taken down at the 26-yard line by Moss. Play clock had hit 0 before they snapped it, but they give it to him.
6: And we've gotten a lot of breaks this game. Didn't get a break on that play. Got to make the tackle in space.
5: At the 26. Balls have to hold him to a field goal try here. getting ready to go under 8 minutes remaining. Manning going to give it to Brown on the right side. Brown still running hard inside the 20 and down to the 16. Cooper. Correction, that's Cooper with the ball, and he is brought down there by Walt to make that T-lander. They're going to pull it back and say he's a yard short, not the end of the world for Texas. Second and one at the ball, 17. Texas 13, Tennessee 10. Manning with Cooper behind him. Going to run Cooper on the right side, and Cooper is down to the 14 with a first down. Tackle made there by Gentle. Texas not only moving the football in the Tennessee red zone, but eating clock, 6:54 remaining. T-lander out, die back in. Need some more size in the front. Manning. Gonna run Brown this time. Brown starts left, cuts back to the right. Will take it inside the 10, inside the 5 to the 4. Run out of bounds by Redmond. That cutback is what he scored the 9-yard touchdown on. Pretty play there by Relique Brown. 16 carries, 63 yards.
6: Yeah, was able to get to the edge. We didn't have anyone there. He's a fast player. Was able to get some positive yards.
5: First and goal. Balls take out the nickel and put Edwin Spillman in. Under 6 minutes to play. In the pistol, takes the snap, gives it to Brown on the right side, and they just run over Tennessee, and Brown takes it into the end zone for a touchdown for the Texas Longhorns. Texas now has its biggest lead of the day at 19-10 with the point pending.
6: Tennessee's defense has been fighting all day. Fighting all day. But Texas offense really good. Showing it there on that drive, running the football for a touchdown.
5: Manning, 2 of 2 passing on the drive for 32 yards as well. Spedek's PAT is up, and the kick is good. Texas 20, Tennessee 10, just 5:41 remaining in Knoxville as the Vols and the Longhorns battle in SEC play.
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15: Tennessee with 130 yards of total offense, 79 passing, 51 rushing. Ball quarterbacks have been sacked a total of 7 times in this game. Faison Brandon went out of the game briefly, but he has taken a lot of hits. Spedick to kick off. Low knuckler. This may bounce out of bounds. It does.
6: There we go.
15: So Spedick kicks it out of bounds, which is the last thing you want to do if you're Texas. So they'll mark the football at the 35. That's 10 yards better than it would have been on a touchback. And if you're down 10 with 5:41 to go, you'll take them all.
6: We'll take 3 yards. Those are free.
15: Be interesting to see if Muschamp keeps playing defense as he has been. Will he stay as aggressive coming after the quarterback? For Simmons, he's not doing anything but his job, and he has 5 sacks.
6: They've had the luxury of just rushing forward today.
15: Frame in motion to the left. Brandon to throw it. Firing ball tipped and incomplete. Nice play by Cryer to get out there in front of a pass. Tennessee had an open receiver in Matthews, but Cryer knocks it down. It's second down and 10.
6: Yeah, curl flat concept. Probably had your flat route there.
15: Going to run the ball with Bishop, 35, Bishop 40, Bishop down at the 42, tackled by McDonald. It'll be 3rd down and 3. Tennessee looking for anything right now. They are 2 scores behind. Balls have to have points on this drive to stay in it. Brandon on 3rd down, looking, being chased, throws for Staley, incomplete. Over his head, Littleton covering, ball's going to have to go. On 4th down and 3, now they moved it back.
6: Plays on up, a lot of time. Not a lot of separation on the outside either.
15: Texas with some new defensive linemen to rush the passer. Staley motions right to left. Brandon looking, goes up the middle and will be knocked down for no gain, and the ball will go over on downs. January, a defensive lineman with the tackle, and that's the youth of your quarterback in these situations.
6: Yeah, you got to get the ball beyond the first down, and he did do it there. So you learn from this moment. Faison battled his butt off. I mean, he goes out hurt, comes back, continues to take shots. in the running game. But that's a learning moment and teaching moment for Faison.
15: Considering he went 35-1 in high school, you wonder, has he ever been through this before? And so it's got to be a completely new situation.
6: Yeah, I mean, he's a freshman, so we knew there was going to be some freshman moments. You know, you hate that it was, you know, in this one, such a big game, huge stage, but he's only going to get better, and that's what you look forward to.
15: Texas, two tight ends in, receiver either side, leading by 10, 4:50 remaining. Wingo motions to the right. Now comes back to the left. Texas in the pistol. Going to give Brown a carry. Gets outside on the left. Penalty marker down as Redmond takes him down for what will be either a horse collar tackle or a face mask. There was a penalty in the middle of the field as well, thrown before. Could be offsetting.
16: There are two fouls during the play, one by each team. Holding, offense, number 15. Personal foul, horse collar tackle, defense. First foul's offset, remains first down.
15: So Texas at the Tennessee 41-yard line. They'll get another try at it with 4:45 to play. Texas 20, Tennessee 10. Longhorns taking their time. Ball defense looking for anything. They have given up 274 yards today. But they have really battled.
6: They have. There's time on the clock. So if you're on this defense, here's the time to punch at the ball. You know, get a little peanut punch, try to force a turnover.
15: Going to give it to Cooper at right guard, and he is hit and taken down after he picked up 1 yard by Spillman. He's second down and 9. Timeout, Tennessee, with 4:07 to go. And that's really what they have to do. They've got to start taking the timeouts because you are two scores down. Thus, you need as much time as you can to get the ball back. Timeout on the field, 4:18 remaining. Your score, Texas 20, Tennessee 10.
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14: Texas 20, Tennessee 10. 4:18 remaining as time is running out on the Volunteers who have fought, tried to hang in there. They've hung in there throughout the day today. They'll get Auburn next week for a third straight home game here at Neyland Stadium. The kickoff time has been set for 3:30 Eastern next Saturday. Texas is off next week, and then they'll get ready for the annual battle with Oklahoma coming up on October the 10th.
5: That one in Dallas, a historic affair for them. Now a conference game. For many years, it was a conference game.
14: And they say that should be on your bucket list if you've never done that.
5: Arch Manning has his football team out there. As they're trying to salt it away, Tennessee's trying to find a way. In the pistol on second and nine. They're going to run Cooper, and he'll be taken down again, this time for a loss of one. Weathersby with the tackle. So Tennessee will use another timeout coming up on third down and 10. They're going to reset the clock here to 4:15, so that play took only 3 seconds. What does Texas look to do here on third and 10?
6: I mean, I'll be surprised if they throw it. I mean, up 10 points. Tennessee's offense has struggled, haven't scored a touchdown all day long. Arch has been under duress, a lot today. So I would be really surprised if they throw the ball here.
5: Cooper's back in the game. The freshman, the five-star, who was the number one running back in the country a year ago. Texas is setting up their offense. Manning is in the shotgun with Cooper on his right hip. Winston goes in motion to the right. Ball's creeping up. Manning's going to throw, or is he? Sacked! Taken down there by Weathersby, and Tennessee will use its final timeout. As Manning loses 12 yards back to the 47, and Texas will have to punt it with 4:11 to go.
6: Oh, okay, we'll take it.
5: Well, you were right. He didn't pass.
6: I'm shocked. That's great for Tennessee. Get better field position, but I mean, just the danger you're putting Arch Manning in. Strip sack, interception. But hey, thank you.
5: Texas has 8 sacks. The Vols have 6 sacks. Each team with 10 tackles for loss. Chimento to punt. Morris is deep. Tennessee's only touchdown came on a punt return by Quay Moss, who was injured on a third down play and is questionable to return. Chimento, low line driver, right to left and out of bounds. Not his best, but I'm sure they're thinking.

0: the shotgun to throw it against the three-man rush. Fires across the middle. There's Brave, his second catch of the year. He's down at the 29.
1: A good play on first downs. Going up 5-6 yards, sitting in the zone. Easy first down play.
0: 3:50 and counting. Second down and one. Dropping, Brandon looking, swings it out, incomplete at the feet of Bray. Just couldn't make his mind up that he wanted to go there, and so then he did not make an accurate throw to Bray.
1: Yeah, did not do that. Probably not the worst thing, because clock is stopped. But you got to get your footwork together if you want to make that throw.
0: Frame would have had the first down, but he would have had little more, so I think you're right. 20-10, Texas leads, 3:40 to play. Brandon going to run the football here with Bishop, and Bishop is going to be stacked up short of the first down. It's going to be 4.5 yards. Wow. I mean, the rushing yards have been hard to come by, even with all the lost yardage from sacks.
1: Yeah, that throw to Brain would have been good to pick that one up.
0: 4.5 yards. 3:10 and counting. Brandon rolling right, looking. He'll run for it. He'll get it. As he's out to the 31-yard line, tackled by Biles. 3:01 remaining. Clock will start when the ball is set, and it's moving. Brandon, 12 of 23 for 82 yards. Brandon has time. Looks, swings it out of the backfield. Bishop, 35. Bishop to the 40, breaks a tackle, and will be knocked out of bounds here at the 45-yard line by Biles. Good job by Bishop using his power there.
1: Yeah, getting out of bounds.
0: Texas substituting with 2:34 to go. Brandon dropping, fires over the middle, ball is caught, making the catch, and rambling inside the 45-yard line is Brame to the 43-yard line. Pull it back to the 44. Ball's trying to get in another play before the 2-minute timeout. Brandon looking, in trouble, gets away, steps up, will run it to the 40 as we hit the 2-minute timeout. Balls need something special. Still 2 minutes remaining. Texas in front of Tennessee, 20-10.
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2: Post-game coverage just ahead on the Vol Network. Glad you're with us this Saturday. Texas 20, Tennessee 10 at the two-minute mark. Eighth play of the drive is just upcoming. Faison Brandon, 14 of 25 for 106 yards on the day. Sean Bishop, 11 carries, 34 yards. Morris, 9 carries, 33 yards. Braylon Staley, 6 catches, 40 yards. They were working on Mike Matthews' hamstring during that last series of plays, trying to get him loose.
3: Tennessee sent Smith and Staley wide to the left. Matthews is wide to the right at the 40-yard line of Texas. Tennessee trying to at least get in field goal range for the idea that they could maybe kick a field goal, be back within one score, and have an onside kick opportunity. They're out of timeouts. 2 minutes remaining. Texas set to rush four. Here they come. Brandon stepping up. In trouble. Gets away, fumbled the ball, and had to fall on it himself at the 47-yard line. Did his own man hit him? Umezolo is the man who hit him. And so that'll be a ninth sack.
4: Yeah. Can't put that in the offensive line. He had plenty of time. You gotta find a guy, let it go.
3: Second and 16. A minute 36. Brandon gonna run. Brandon 40. Brandon 35. Brandon 30. He should have the first down, and he does. A minute 29, tackled by Masco. So they are certainly in field goal range now. Brandon looking, throwing deep downfield for Matthews. He caught it! Touchdown, Tennessee! Mike Matthews battles and wins, and Faison Brandon will not quit.
4: Good job by the offensive line providing Faison Brandon with enough time for Mike Matthews to back shoulder throw. Great adjustment. Plenty of time for Tennessee.
3: Seventh touchdown pass of the year for Faison Brandon. And here's Ranvier for point. Don't touch that dial. Snap, set, kick. Good. New score with a minute 22 to go. Is 20-17, Texas in front. The last successful onside kick for Tennessee came against Kent State 2 years ago. John Slaughter recovered.
2: That scoring drive was 10 plays, 80 yards, taking 2:45 off the clock.
3: So here we go. Onside kick, you would have very good field position. And at least a minute 15 remaining. If Texas recovers, it's over because Tennessee is out of timeouts. But the defense got you off the field after you failed to convert on fourth down at the 41-yard line. Great use of timeouts by the Tennessee coaching staff. And you're able to negotiate it downfield. So I think this is going to be Jackson Ross, the 27-year-old Australian. Is that who's going to be doing this? He will be doing the onside kick.
4: Special teams has been special today. Just need one more special play.
3: See how he kicks it. Texas has no one deep. Ross brings two men to the far side, so there's six on the left, four on the right. Ross kicks it back to the right on the ground, and I think Texas took timeout.
5: Timeout, Texas. They're first of the half.
3: He's kicking that rugby-style, soccer-style, low-line drive hopper. had some mustard on it.
4: It sure did.
3: It went out of bounds because everyone stopped playing.
4: That hit somebody.
3: But that's a weapon.
4: That is.
3: I've seen him do this. It can get a little nutty.
4: Yeah, because if you're on the hands team, you want that big second
3: hop.
4: Oh,
3: absolutely.
4: It's easy to catch. That one, that's not easy to catch at all.
3: It's not easy to catch at all.
4: Yeah, that's a knuckler. And it's coming at you fast.
3: So Tennessee sets six to the right again. Four to the left. And here's Ross, the punter. Texas has five on either side. Two in the middle. Correction, they have five on the left, four on the right, two in the middle. Now they're going to move men to the left. Will Ross kick back to the right again? No, he's going to go to the left. On the ground it comes. It gets away.
4: Yeah.
3: Tennessee's
4: yes.
3: got it. Tennessee! Got it. Arion Carter! Balls have recovered at midfield with a minute 22 to go. Texas in shock.
4: Woo! What? Great execution.
3: There's a penalty marker down. Penalty marker is down. A lot of discussion about this. What would have been the problem that would not have been the problem on the first one? Prior to the timeout.
6: There is no foul on the kick.
3: Tennessee has the ball at their own 49-yard line.
4: Special play by special teams, giving this team an opportunity to win this game.
3: Ball's just pounced on it. Make sure that was Carter and not Brame. They're both number seven. It is Carter. All right.
6: 1-2-1.
3: 1-2-1, so 1 second comes off. Balls need at least 15 yards to have a good field goal shot. But now all of a sudden, what is Texas thinking? Faison Brandon with a chance to become a full hero on start number four. Brandon dropping, looking, firing, got it to Staley. Staley makes the catch at the 45 and will move his way down to the 40. First down, Tennessee. Tackle by Littleton.
4: Taking advantage of zone coverage. Great first down play.
3: I think they may say Staley's knee was down when he caught it. Nope, they're not.
4: Nope.
3: Here we go. From inside the 40. Now they're going to review it.
4: Of course.
6: Okay, there's initial review of the previous play to see if the receiver's knee was down.
3: It might have been, Larry Stone.
7: May have been. We know it is a Morgan & Morgan review. As the officials state their case, Morgan & Morgan reminds you their team can take care of your case. Morgan & Morgan is America's largest injury firm. Birmingham has been very busy in this game today.
3: Rand VA put one through from 58 that I have seen, and I've seen him in practice do the same. So they are in position right now that they would be within his leg range. His career-long make is 51 against Clemson, which would translate you need to get to the 33-yard line. What you'd love to do is go score a touchdown.
4: That was what I was thinking, Mike. Let's save Ranvier the hassle. We can let him kick the extra point.
3: Save him for the PAT. I like your style. Tennessee was down by a count of 20-10 with just over 4 minutes remaining, and Texas had the ball at the Tennessee 41. The defense got a stop. The offense went and got a touchdown.
6: After video review, the receiver's knee was down at the 46-yard line. It'll be second down at that spot. The replay reversal qualifies for a 10-second runoff. Please reset the game clock to 1:09.
3: Yeah, because Tennessee does not have a timeout to be able to save the 10 seconds. So a minute nine, no timeouts, ball at the 46. Instead of a first down, it's second down and five. Tennessee is probably not in field goal range right now. What does Faison Brandon have right here? Second down and five. Blitz coming. Brandon flushed out, in trouble. He'll be sacked by Biles back at the 48-yard line. Tennessee has to get on the ball. It's going to be third down and 11. And a ball is down. It's Umaroff. He's down with 51 seconds to go. Brent Hubbs, would this bring Ori Williams into the game, you think?
7: I guess you would slide Perry inside and go to Ori Williams is what it looks like they would do here. Remember, without a timeout here, I believe, Mike, this is a 10-second runoff again.
3: Yeah, it's the fourth timeout rule, which is if there's a stoppage in play for injury and you don't have a timeout, it does run the 10 seconds off. So now you're down to 41 seconds. They've moved the ball to the 50-yard line, so it's four. It's third down and nine. Tennessee sees the line to make as the 41. If they got anything, you think you'd give Ranvier a shot on fourth down? Even 60 plus?
4: I probably would go for it on fourth down, knowing that Faison Brandon's legs can go pick up the first down.
3: Brent Hubbs, what's the wind like down there on the field for another pilot sideline report?
7: It's actually a little bit at their back. It's funny, Coach Colquitt, who helps with special teams, former Tennessee punter, has been out here throwing some grass up. Ranvier just came out and kicked on the field while the trainers were out there. Just practiced a couple of practice kicks. It's been a little bit behind you. It's pretty calm right now, but if it's blowing anywhere, it's a little bit helping.
3: Okay, so Ori Williams is in at right tackle. Jesse Perry moves to left guard. Texas showing they're going to rush five on third down and nine. Texas 20, Tennessee 17, 41 seconds to go. Faison rolls right, penalty marker down. He's to the 45, and he's down at the 42-yard line. What's the penalty? Tackle made by Kanu. Holding Tennessee.
4: Faison having a hard time. Good.
6: Offense, number 69. 10-yard penalty. Remains third down.
3: 30 seconds to go. This will move it back to the 40. Would make it third down and 19. Actually, they're going to... Yeah, they're going to put it at the 40. All right, McIntyre has gone in the game at quarterback. McIntyre, and now he comes back out. He had gone onto the field, and now he comes back out. So Faison staying in there with 30 seconds to go. Third and 19, ball at the 40. Clock is wound. Brandon needs something special. Hit up high. Penalty markers down. This could be a blow to the head as he is taken down for another sack at the 34. Clock stop, 21 seconds to go. A face mask, a blow to the head.
6: Personal foul, face mask, defense, number 19. That's a 15-yard penalty, an automatic first down.
3: All right, so this puts the ball at the 45-yard line of Texas. Texas with these penalty problems, 11 for 115. So now you're at the 45 of Texas with 21 seconds to go. You realistically need 10 yards. You could try it without 10, but 10 gives you a real shot. Ball's down three. Texas coming with pressure. Penalty marker down. I think David Sanders started too early.
5: Full start. Offense, number 70. 5-yard penalty. Remains first down.
3: I mean, every yard counts big right here in this moment.
5: 21 seconds.
3: Yeah, no runoff in this situation because the clock was stopped. Three receivers to the right. Tennessee needs to hit something quick. Brandon against the three-man rush. Fires, and it's caught in bounds by Brame, but just a gain to the 47. Tennessee's going to have to ground it. It's only second down, but they can't. They can't get the receivers back. 7 seconds, 6 seconds. The kid needs to throw it deep. He's racing to his left. He's got to throw it into the end zone. He hurls it toward the end zone. Up in the air they go. The ball is batted away from Smith, and that will end the game. Brandon gave Smith a chance, but there were three Longhorns there, and Tennessee has a shot, but just can't come up with it at the end. Texas is still the number one team in America. They are very, very talented, but they got all they wanted from the Tennessee Volunteers today. Truly a 60-minute game. Let's wait.
5: Replay is clear. That is the end of the ball game.
3: That's it. Final score, Texas 20, Tennessee 17.
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7: Number one, Texas escapes Knoxville. They will certainly remember their first trip to Neyland Stadium. And here's betting they're not looking forward to coming back anytime soon. Still, the Longhorns proved the better team this afternoon. They beat Tennessee 20-17. Big Orange postgame on the air. We'll head to the locker room shortly for the latest from head coach Josh Heupel and volunteer players. Bill Mayo, I think the first thing that stands out to you is both offensive lines and both quarterbacks got rammed and battered.
15: They absolutely did. I'm sitting here looking at the final statistics of the game. Tennessee got 6 sacks on Arch Manning, and Texas got 10 sacks on Faison Brandon. So those really are eye-popping numbers when you start thinking about it.
7: There had been concern over these first 3 weeks of the season about Tennessee's offensive line. Does this show some issues?
15: It absolutely does. And the thing about college football is other teams are going to watch this film, because some of it was getting out physical by Texas's defensive front, but there was
7: and they're
15: also,
7: big.
15: Yeah, yes, they are big, and they're very good. They're much, much better than what I thought they were. But also, there were some schematic things. We weren't picking up some stunts and twists, and when you show a weakness, other teams, they're like sharks. They're going to jump on it, and I bet you next week we'll see a dozen twists by the Auburn defensive line.
7: This is really the first game that Faison Brandon has looked like a freshman.
15: He really did, but I loved the end. You know, the composure and what he showed on the touchdown possession. Now the final possession, but at least, you know, he had the sense to get to scramble to his left and throw the ball in the end zone and at least give us a chance, right? I mean, those last two possessions were really encouraging as far as his ability, I guess, our growth as a starting quarterback.
7: And the point about being a freshman, he is a freshman.
15: Yes,
7: I mean,
15: absolutely.
7: He is a freshman. He's not been in these kinds of situations before. Every game is a new game. And what they want to see him do is really stack play upon play, series upon series. And he couldn't do it today. Some of that, you have to give credit to what Texas was doing.
15: No question. They were really physical. But one of the other things I liked is he got dinged pretty good and then came back into the game and continued to fight. So that was impressive that he got over there, got himself together, you know, missed a series, but then came back and was ready to go for the rest of the game.
7: We have seen repeatedly during this early part of the season the Tennessee defense may come out in that first series and give up some plays, and then it's like they're able to adjust on the fly and shut it down, and they did it again today.
15: They really did. Texas had 2 possessions, the first possession of the game when they went down and scored, and then that one in the fourth quarter when they started, I don't know, around the 50-yard line, wherever they started, and had some success running the ball, and Brown scored that touchdown. Other than that, our guys were on them. I mean, 6 sacks says a lot. And I was really impressed with what they did. They took some chances in blitz, but they also won a lot of individual battles, which will go a long way.
7: And made life miserable for Arch Manning.
15: Absolutely. Absolutely.
7: So, Tennessee fans leaving dejected, but also, do they leave knowing a little bit more about this 26 Tennessee team?
15: I think we learned a lot today. Number one, they're not going to quit. There was zero quit on anybody on the field, which I was really, really encouraged to see that. I thought the coaching staff did a great job of having them ready. It seems to be a much tougher, more physical team than what we were last year.
7: The Volunteers finished with 221 yards of total offense, 151 through the air, 70 on the ground. Texas, 262 yards of total offense, 201 passing, 61 yards rushing. Penalties were a huge story for Texas, and some of them just silly. I'm sure Steve Sarkisian, it's going to be a long flight home in that regard. 11 penalties for 115 yards. The Volunteers penalized 7 times for 55 yards. Neither team very good on third down. Texas was 3 of 12. The Volunteers were 4 of 17. The afternoon final, Texas 20, Tennessee 17.
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7: 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Tyree Weathersby was 6. 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
7: First conference matchup between Texas and Tennessee goes to the Longhorns. Texas 20, Tennessee 17. That is the final. Faison Brandon, 17 of 29 for 149 yards and one touchdown in this game. George McIntyre played sparingly in the first half after Brandon gets knocked out of the game. McIntyre was 1 of 3 for 6 yards. For the Texas Longhorns, Arch Manning was 14 of 19 for 201 yards on the day.
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7: The Volunteers won the toss. They deferred. Texas would get the ball first. And after a slow start, it was Arch Manning finding some rhythm.
3: Brown is the running back in the pistol again. On second and 7 at the Tennessee 9. They'll give it to Brown. Starts left, comes back to the right. Massive hole. And Brown speeds into the end zone for a touchdown. Texas Longhorn.
7: Opening touchdown set up by an 8-yard touchdown pass to Wingo. A 43-yard pass to Emmett Mosley. Manning was 3 of 3, 56 yards on that first drive as Texas leads 7-0. On Tennessee's first possession, Faison Brandon to Braylon Staley. Added by a roughing the passer penalty, put the ball in Texas territory. Two plays later, the Vols get a pass interference penalty. Still, the drive stalled, and they have to settle for a Ranvier field goal. 33-yarder, good. Texas 7, Tennessee 3. 9 plays, 60 yards, 3:18 off the clock. We move forward in the first quarter as Arch Manning sacked on the first play of the next drive. He threw it over the line of scrimmage on 3rd and 12, and so Texas goes 3 and out. The Vols go 3 and out. By the end of the first quarter, the Vols had been outgained 129 to 21 by Texas. Vols, however, force a field goal as the second quarter begins. That would make it Texas 10, Tennessee 3. In the first drive of the second quarter, Faison Brandon was knocked out after a run. George McIntyre would replace him for a couple of plays. The Vols not able to convert. The Vols offense hurting at that point, literally and figuratively. They need to lean on their defense, and the defense comes through.
3: Manning with a play fake, under some pressure, has all day, throws deep downfield. The pass is caught or intercepted. Intercepted! Lee went high in the air and is able to take it away from the Texas receiver at the last possible moment. What a play! Kayan Lee taking it away from his former Auburn teammate, Cam Coleman, inside the 5.
7: The Vols not able to convert, however. They give the ball back to Texas. On the next Texas play, the ball was snapped over Arch Manning's head, a loss of 12. Texas goes 3 and out. Faison Brandon returns, a couple of first downs. He gets sacked on the next first down. Texas is off the field. And then one of the most boneheaded, unsportsmanlike penalties you'll ever see turns 4th and 29 into 1st and 10, Tennessee. The problem was the Vols were not able to convert. The drive started at the Tennessee 8. They turn it over on downs, taking 6:35 off the clock. We move to the third quarter, where the Vols get the ball first in the second half. They come out throwing 3 straight passes to Mike Matthews, a pass interference call. However, the drive stalls. Texas would go 3 and out. That includes another sack of Arch Manning. And then special teams got involved for the Vols.
3: Jamento from the end zone to punt it. Spiral that turns over. Moss Fields at the 43, up the middle to 50, to the 45, to the 40, to the 35, to the 30, to the 25, to the 20, to the 50, to the 10, to the 5. There are no flags on the field. Quay Moss, touchdown, Tennessee!
7: 11:14 remaining in the third quarter. We're tied up at 10 apiece. Manning to Coleman, 30-yard pass. The Longhorns get a roughing the passer penalty, but Tennessee's defense holds again. And the Longhorns have to settle for a field goal. 13-10 they lead at the 9-minute mark. Six plays, 48 yards. In the fourth quarter, Texas, however, finds some running room.
3: Manning in the pistol. Takes the snap. Gives it to Brown on the right side, and they just run over Tennessee, and Brown takes it into the end zone for a touchdown for the Texas Longhorn.
7: Eight plays, 60 yards, 4:44 off the clock. 36 yards of that was done on the ground. And at 20-10 Texas, you kind of felt like that the Vols' day was over. But the defense gets you off the field, and the offense says, we're not going to quit.
3: Brandon looking, throwing deep downfield for Matthews. He caught it! Touchdown, Tennessee! Mike Matthews battles and wins, and Faison Brandon will not quit.
7: Texas 20, Tennessee 17. The balls go for the onside kick. The first one, a timeout called by Texas. The second one.
3: Now they're going to move men to the left. Will Ross kick back to the right again? No, he's going to go to the left. On the ground it comes. He gets away.
0: Yeah.
3: Tennessee's
0: yes.
3: got it. Tennessee. Got it. Arion Carter. Balls have recovered at midfield with a minute 22 to go. Texas in shock.
7: Everybody in shock at that point. Tennessee tries to move the ball. Faison Brandon tries to make a play, but the ball simply couldn't get anything going at that point. And so the game ends with Texas winning over Tennessee 20-17. And so the Volunteers stand 3-1 on this campaign, while Texas improves to 4-0 as they get ready for an off week. Mike Keith, as you look at the plan for the week ahead, the coaching staff with a lot of different things that they will want to address.
3: A lot of things. I think you'll start with what you're going to do in the offensive line. You'll wonder about Moy and what his availability is going forward. And then, obviously, Umaroff was injured late in the ball game and had to come out. You had to move Perry to the inside. So what are you going to look like with the sort of the makeup of that offensive line? Obviously, the other thing that you're factoring into is your offensive line didn't have a great day. So there are a lot of things that will be considered in that area. Overall, hopefully, you'll get Gordon back to give you some more depth in the backfield. On defense, really super effort overall. I think they played their rear ends off, and they came through at big moments with big plays. The fact that Texas was just 3 of 12 on third downs when Texas was averaging to convert 56% of third downs. Really outstanding. Offensively, Tennessee was 4 of 17 on third downs, 2 of 4 on fourth downs. The thing that's interesting to me, so I went back and I took out Brandon's yards lost for the sacks, which, I mean, obviously that's a problem. I mentioned that. But if you put in his just rushing yards, Tennessee rushed 34 times for 143 yards. That's okay. I mean, that's over 4 yards a carry. I mean, you certainly would have taken that going in. The sack yardage and, you know, the situational nature of it just killed you. But, I mean, there are going to be some things they have to unpack. Obviously, how is Quay Moss? Because Tennessee does not have a lot of depth at nickel or at safety right now. They got to get healthy because Auburn's going to come in here very much wanting to play. And, you know, you're sort of trying to start back up the mountain. What we said about this at the start was, win it or lose it, your season's not over. You haven't either made the season or you haven't lost the season. You could put yourself in a position, you could see these guys again in December or January, you know, and that's what you'd like to think about. But now you've got to start back up the mountain. Your quarterback has had, I would guess, probably the roughest outing he's ever been through as an athlete. And what does that look like for him? We knew these days would happen when you start an 18-year-old. I don't think anybody would trade him for anything. But how do you get him back to where he's not seeing ghosts and things of that sort? So, I mean, I think there's a lot to sort out this week, but you showed up ready to play. You're tough. When it was 20-10 and you could have quit and let them go in the end zone and win 27-10 or whatever, and then let it look to the rest of the world like you got hammered, instead you fought. And, I mean, there's no prize for that except that Tennessee's tougher than they were when they left here against Vanderbilt last year or they left the Music City Bowl. That's a big improvement. And you can start there, and they obviously have. So, could be an interesting week. Going to be interesting to hear what gets said in the locker room. Going to be interesting to see, you know, how they sort of adapt to some of the things that have gone on, because we're now a month into this. The other thing, too, Larry, is I think you know a lot more after today.
0: Absolutely. You really got a good measuring stick.
3: I mean, listen, hey, that bunch on the other side, ESPN projects that they will have more players drafted next April in the NFL draft than any other team in America. I mean, Colin Simmons, that he's a real guy, rushing the passer. Their linebackers are real people. Their receivers, they've got some offensive linemen that are nasty who figure to go high. Goosby is a first-round pick at tackle. And, I mean, you gave them all they wanted. I mean, you're not talent-wise, you're not going to see a lot better than that at any point. But now, how do you take it and somehow make a positive out of it? Because, listen, I get it. There are no moral victories. There's no trophy for just being here and being close. What this is about is you play toe-to-toe with this bunch. They opened the door for you. I mean, you had some opportunities. You'll look back with some regret, but that's a good thing. Because if you're Tennessee, that's where you need to be. Instead of saying, well, you know, we gave it our best shot, you say, man, we could have won this game. A lot of breaks went Tennessee's way to open the door against a team that's older, on the top end, would feel like they're more talented, but maybe not top to bottom anymore, as you see a lot of these sophomores and freshmen and others, especially your quarterback growing up.
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0: SEC Today final, Kentucky beats South Alabama 45-21. 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It was Texas Tech defeating Sam Houston State 49-14. Wake Forest defeats Louisville 30-27. Ohio State downs Illinois 42-19. 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
0: Texas defeats Tennessee 20-17 this afternoon at Neyland Stadium. Volunteers hold Cam Coleman to just one catch for 30 yards on the afternoon. Ryan Wingo, 6 catches, 74. Bishop, 2 for 34. Relique Brown, 2 for 8. Mosley, 1 for 43. Brown was the leading rusher for the Longhorns, 17 for 67. Derek Cooper, 7 rushes, 7 yards. Arch Manning finished the day 14 of 19 for 201 yards. The Vols win, you win. Papa John's helping you celebrate after every Vols victory. Get ready to celebrate with great food from Papa John's, the preferred pizza of Vol Nation, after every Vols victory during the course of this season. Bill, how do you recover from such a physical football game?
28: That's where the training room is going to be important. Getting in the cold pool, getting in the hot pool, stretching, exercising, all the things that they do to try to recover their bodies. And they're so far advanced now from when I was playing. So I'm sure the training staff is already thinking about what they're going to do, have a plan for these guys tomorrow. to get them ready, because you're exactly right. I mean, very physical game, and they've got to play again in 7 days. So you've got to get them ready.
0: What did you like about the Quay Moss punt return for a touchdown?
28: Listen, those are always electric plays. You know, the punt returns and onside kicks are, to me, two of the most exciting plays in a football game. It just has everybody on the edge of their seat, because when the guy catches it and starts, I mean, how many times did we feel like Texas was going to pop one? And when Moss got that thing and started right up the – and most of the time it's right up the middle too, right? He just jetted up the middle. All of a sudden, oh, my gosh, he's gone. Just such an exciting play. And set up by our offense getting a couple of first downs, before, even though we didn't score, we flipped the field position. So when we – defense did their job, three and out, and then make him kick to us, and we field it on the, you know, 40-yard line or wherever it was, and he takes it to the house.
0: And with where they are in the secondary, they certainly can't afford him to be out for an extended period of time.
28: No, absolutely not.
0: Keep your fingers crossed on that one.
13: With Braylon Staley, Braylon, obviously a tough offensive day today. They're good on defense. What were the challenges in the passing game today?
14: Just to get stuff started. They had a great defense. A lot of pressure coming. Just being able to try to get the ball out the QB hands, that's all we had to do, just try to get it started.
13: What did they do from a secondary standpoint in terms of how they defended you guys back there?
14: Kind of the same stuff we see kind of day-to-day in practice with our defense. And obviously on film, we've seen exactly what they did. They did the same exact thing. So nothing too fancy that came out. We just had to be on our P's and Q's and, go off what they did, what they showed us.
13: Was there a lot of adjustment within the game? Did they kind of mix up? I know you'd seen it all on film, but did they mix stuff up throughout the game?
14: Yes, they did. We made some sideline adjustments, executed them well. That's what we play college football for. Yeah.
13: Obviously, there's no time to lick your wounds here. You got to turn around and play a very physical game. What's the mindset? What has to be the mindset for this team this week moving forward with Auburn coming to town next week?
14: I think just keep the same mindset. Be ready to, come in, play fast and physical, like you just said. Good team, Auburn, coming in the building next week. So, we got to keep our head up. We got to be great perimeter, great in the O-line, great on defense, what I'm saying? So we got to be good all around for next week.
13: Tennessee wide receiver Braylon Staley.
0: 7 catches, 45 yards. Staley ends the day. Mike Matthews, 4 for 72. Desaun Brame, 3 for 24. Deshaun Bishop, 3 for 8. Morris, 1 catch for 2 yards. Longhorns leave Knoxville with a 3-point win over the Volunteers.
16: 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One thing that makes college football so exciting is the way one drive can change the course of the whole game. 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
0: Big Big Orange postgame continues. Texas, a winner over Tennessee, 20-17. Tennessee finishes with 7 penalties for 55 yards on the day. They were 2 of 4 on fourth downs, 4 of 17 on third downs in this afternoon's affair. No turnovers for the Volunteers. They did give up a total of 10 sacks to Texas. Texas penalized 11 times, 115 yards.
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4: An absolutely amazing Big Orange crowd today at Neyland Stadium witnessed Texas taking the first conference matchup between the Vols and the Longhorns in SEC football, 20-17. The president was also here witnessing things.
5: In the backfield, Brown on third down and 5. Under pressure, in trouble, hit, sack! It looked like Amari Campbell, and it was, as they
4: Amari,
5: get
4: Amari, this defense left everything out on the field today. Why were you guys so successful in slowing them down?
6: I would just say our preparation and our mindset, you know, the mindset to stop people, you know, to physically impose our will on people, that's a real thing. So we take that considerably.
4: How much better has this defense gotten over the course of the last 3 or 4 games?
6: I would say we're steadily improving. You know, it's a work in progress every week, trying to get better every single day. So I feel like we're coming along. We're nowhere near at our peak, but we're coming along very well.
4: Did you always believe that you guys could pressure and put as much pressure on the quarterback the way you guys have done it the first 4 games?
6: Always. I always believed it. You know, just the preparation we put through this summer, through the winter, going into camp, just our mindset of everybody. Everybody's focused on just attacking the quarterback, attacking the ball.
4: You guys were obviously locked in, ready to play. I know it's been a challenging week for you guys in general, particularly at the linebacker position. Why were you guys able to get locked in to play the way you did today?
6: Yeah, I'll just go back to our preparation and our individual mindset from each linebacker. We're individually prepared to leave our all on the field. So just our mental preparedness helped us a lot.
4: As you move forward, there's no breaks in this league. You turn around, you got another one next Saturday. What are you looking for as a leader on this defense to make sure this group is continuing to grow?
6: Just cleaning up the things that we didn't do well last week and to continue to do the things that we're doing good now. Just steady improvement and just mentally being right.
4: Tennessee linebacker Amari Campbell.
7: I know, Bill Mayo, there are a lot of things that go into getting sacks. And, of course, sacks are not the only thing that you're looking for. You're looking for the ability to get to the quarterback. But what was Tennessee doing so well today against this Texas offensive line to try to cause havoc?
8: You know, some of it was some blitzes, right? Some stunts and blitzes that were picking them. But a lot of them, a lot of the pressure and several of the individual sacks were just individuals winning their one-on-one battles against the offensive linemen. And that is the best kind of pressure you can get, because we saw it a lot by Texas today. You can sit back there with two safeties. If your front four can get pressure, then that is just a defensive coordinator's dream, because you don't have to take a lot of chances by bringing 5 or 6. You know, we saw one play by Tennessee towards the end of the game where we blitzed 7 and got a sack. Well, then we came right back the next play and did it again, and they picked it up, and they picked up a first down. So you take some chances when you have to do it that way, but when you can do it with your front four, man, that is a just winning combination.
7: And the cumulative effect of sacks and pressures and all of that is that you want to make the quarterback unsettled.
8: Especially,
7: mission accomplished?
8: Absolutely, especially a young quarterback. He has a tendency to, now he's looking at the rush. He's not looking downfield. There were a couple times we had open receivers, but with the pressure coming in on him and being as young as he is, that takes his eye.

0: eyes to that defensive lineman coming right at him, right? And so he'll grow into that, and our line will get better, and we'll see the improvement in those areas.
1: In terms of the secondary, we thought this was kind of a measuring stick there to see, because the first three teams just simply haven't tested the Volunteers. Do you see some good things?
0: I think so. Cam Coleman scared me coming into the game. I mean, with what he can do, the ability he has, he's a Sunday receiver, no question. And for him to not have a huge impact on the game today, again, some of that's our pressure up front, but the guys on the back end did a nice job.
1: Volunteers take the victory over Texas 20-17 as we head back to the locker room.
2: Jackson Ross, man, that onside kick, wow. I mean, walk me through kind of what you saw, because the first one, you were able to kick it and get it off, and then it comes back, and then you go the opposite direction, and Tennessee was able to recover. But just, I mean, I've never seen a kick like that.
3: Yep.
2: I mean, how long have you been doing that? Walk me through kind of what happened on that play.
3: Yeah, I mean, obviously, it's giving ourselves a chance, you know. Late in the game, obviously, we're trying to get the ball back, and we practice that stuff every week, you know. We put hours and hours of effort into, like, little things like onside kicks, because you never know when it's actually going to, you know, come out to play. So, you know, we're doing walkthroughs, we're doing everything, alignment, assignment. Everyone's got a role to play on that play, and, you know, they called a timeout in the first one, and then obviously went the other way on the second one, but... you know, it's my first one ever doing it, and to get the recovery, really proud of AC for, you know, getting the deflection and jumping on the ball, so it was super.
2: Yeah, awesome execution on the onside kick for sure. I'm pretty sure there'll be a lot of onside kicks trying to mimic what you just did out there today. Special teams-wise, I mean, I feel like Tennessee was really, really good. You had some great punts. Texas tried to pull off a trick play there. What did you see on that play, and how were you guys able to prevent a big-time return today?
3: Yeah, obviously, Niblett's a serious returner, and we always prep for returners, especially him this week. You know, I've got to put some onus on myself. I think I could have punted a lot better, whether it's hang time, location, just not giving him a chance to bring it back, and obviously did get on the end of a couple today. That trick play, two people on our gunner, one started popping back as I had the ball, and I did recognize it, but there's only so much I can do. Like, I yell and try to... We always tell our coverage team to trust the kick, location. You know, sometimes it's not right, sometimes it is. But, I mean, credit to Texas for putting in a great game plan and, you know, getting on the end of some returns to change your field position.
2: You're only responsible for doing your job, and you can't really control what happens outside of that. You as a punter on the special teams unit, do you feel like you guys did enough to help your team win? Because it was a defensive game, special teams game. Tennessee was able to make some great special teams. Do you feel like you did your job and your group did their job?
3: Yeah, as I said, there's always room for improvement. I'm never happy or never satisfied with what I'm doing. You know, first half, obviously, Niblett got a few returns back, and I think we shut him down a bit in the second half. But nonetheless, I think he had 57 return yards, which is 57 too many from our point of view. We did well downing one inside the 10, which obviously led to Quay's punt return touchdown, which is awesome. I'm really happy for him. You know, he's had a few chances to break him, but there's a few little things we got to clean up on punt return as well. But, you know, credit to him. It was awesome to see him get in the end zone.
2: Hey, Jackson Ross.
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3: 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Florida 10, Ole Miss nothing, first quarter score. Vanderbilt in front of Auburn 3-0, first quarter. Kentucky a winner earlier today. Tennessee falls to Texas 20-17.
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3: Volunteers down 20-10 at the 5:41 mark of the fourth quarter. They get a 30-yard touchdown pass from Faison Brandon to Mike Matthews. It brings them within three. They are able to get the onside kick, but simply can't get the play. 20-17. Texas walks away with the win.
11: With Tennessee head coach Josh Heupel, Tennessee falls to Texas today. Coach Heupel, this was a defensive slugfest. We'll start there with your defense and Jim Knowles. What were they able to do the things they were against Texas today?
12: Yeah, it starts up front. I thought we did a great job of fighting, straining, playing with technique, applying pressure to the quarterback, normal downs and third downs, but we controlled the run game a majority of the day, and that's, you know, backers and safeties being a part of that too. Great effort by them against a good football team.
11: On the flip side, offensively, it was a hard day. What
13: What did you think was the biggest challenge coming in, and what were you most concerned about coming into the game?
12: Yeah, their front. We knew that going into it. Big, powerful, athletic on the edges, able to cause havoc. Felt like we had a good game plan going in. Some of the execution, we were in way too many third and longs. I felt like early the game was a little bit sped up. For the quarterback, and ultimately, we got to be better. That's up front. It's skill guys too, and quarterback, because you got to be able to boom the ball more effectively and efficiently than we did today.
13: You mentioned the skill guys. What was their struggles to get open today?
12: A couple of it was just some of the bracket coverage, they played some zone too, and did a decent job matching things out with their safety on the backside, pushing to our speed. But you can see it on the iPad, but when we go back and watch it with them, it's a little bit of everybody. And all 11 got to take ownership, and we got to grow really quickly here as we continue in league play.
13: You said the other week that your quarterback was cataloging everything, every play, every drive, every quarter. What's the catalog for him to take away from his first SEC game?
12: Speed, physicality, all of those things, not allowing things up front to speed you up, trust some of the things that he was seeing, and the windows are going to be tighter. You got to trust yourself to put them in.
13: He's talked a lot about taking care of the ball, taking what the defense gives you. Where's the line between rip it and taking care of the football?
12: Well, when it's there, you got to let it go, We didn't give him time on some of the deep shots, and some of the deep shots we don't hit. There's bits and pieces of all of this that fit together to make offensive football a lot better than it was today.
13: Was there anything limiting him after the injury he had in the first half?
12: No, he wouldn't have gone back in if not.
13: End of the game, you get the onside kick. Just the management of there for a young quarterback. Where was field goal range, and kind of what was the scenarios down the stretch there that you guys were trying to get done?
12: Yeah, we're a handful of yards away from field goal range. Weren't pushing the football way down the field on that one, and we just got to can't take a sack, and then it just kind of spiraled back the other way, and we got a chance, and a lot of things to learn from down the stretch.
13: Your football team's got to turn around and get ready to play in a hurry. Again, there's no rest in this league. What do you want to see? What do you need to see from this team as you turn the page from this one?
12: Yeah, first of all, competitive spirit, going and playing when it wasn't good. Man, our guys kept playing and competing, and give ourselves a chance at the end of the game to make it a game. I'll take that part of it. All of us. Myself, our coaching staff, and our players got to take ownership, and we got to grow from this and be the best version of ourselves here when we get back next week.
13: I know it's been a tough week for you guys as a staff and everybody. How challenging has it been, and how impressed have you been with this team, particularly when you talk about the last 48 hours to get ready to play?
12: Yeah, this week certainly tested that mental approach. We miss Coach Inge. He's a fighter. I'm glad that he's gotten some positive news here, since Thursday. And I thought our players, obviously hurting, staff hurting. Been lifting them up in prayer, but I thought they handled it in a really mature way on the back end of the weekend, Friday into Saturday. And they went and competed today. We didn't play good enough offensively, smart enough offensively, but our kids battled and competed.
13: Tennessee head coach Josh Heupel.
14: Josh Heupel mentioned the third down conversions, and just taking a quick glance at it unofficially, 17 third down tries for Tennessee. It looked like 13 of 17 were at least 7 yards or more. That's difficult offensive football. Texas wins by 3.
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14: Texas got on the board first. They led 7-3 at the end of one. They added a field goal in the second quarter to take a 10-3 lead at half. Texas led 13-10 at the end of three quarters. They finish it off with a 20-17 win over the Volunteers, who will get set next for Auburn.
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10: 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WQUT. Let's go, Big Orange!
27: Manning looking. Manning in trouble. Manning. Sack! Tyree Weathersby.
28: Manning to throw. Manning hit. Manning.
27: Sack! It's Gilliam and Weathersby together getting him down back at the 7 as the first quarter ends.
29: Mike Matthews here. Mike, you had a touchdown catch today. Just walk us through kind of what happened pre-snap, what happened post-snap, and how were you able to score?
0: really just pre-snap, I seen and noticed it was man. So, you know, this was kind of a hurry-up play. So I just wanted just to run downfield and get my quarterback option to throw to. But he threw it down in the end zone to me, and, you know, I just did what I did, play ball.
29: Before the game, we knew that Texas was going to bring pressure, that they were going to give you opportunities on the outside with man-to-man coverage. Did you see some opportunities today versus Texas?
0: I saw a lot of opportunities. Really, I feel like they was afraid of us on the outside. We had a lot of good looks down the field, but, you know, there's just certain things that we got cleaned up of as Tennessee and just things we got to be better at moving forward.
29: Number one team in the country. Offensively, you had your quarterback go down to injury. What does it say about Faison, him coming back and being able to battle for all four quarters?
0: It really just tells you the type of person he is. I already knew that he had that in him, the toughness, but really just seeing him on the field and for the whole world to see that just shows how much of a strong, composed person he is. Even when things aren't going right and you might be hurting, he's still looking to push forward through things in adversity.
29: Good opportunity to learn from this loss. You got Auburn coming in here next week. What do you think is the biggest lesson for your guys to be able to learn from this game and take away, help you next week?
0: Definitely wanting to take our takeaways from this game, work on things, but just having short-term memory, because in the SEC, you always got to worry about the next game coming up. So, you know, we did what we could in this last game, but we just got to just look forward now.
29: Hey, thank you, Mike Matthews.
14: Four catches, 72 yards for the Volunteer wide receiver on the day. Braylon Staley, 7 for 45. Deshaun Brame, 3 for 24. Deshaun Bishop, 3 for 8. Morris, 1 for 2. As a total of 5 receivers, catch 151 yards in passing for the Tennessee quarterbacks. Faison Brandon, 17 of 29 for 145 and 1 touchdown. George McIntyre, 1 of 3 for 6. Rushing yardage, Deshaun Bishop was 11 carries, 34 yards. Morris, 9 for 33. Faison Brandon, 23 carries, 2 yards. Again, remember that number is affected by sacks in college football. George McIntyre, 1 carry, 1 yard. Tennessee, 221 of total offense, 151 passing, 70 rushing. The Volunteers penalized 7 times for 55 yards, 22 first downs. 4 of 17 third downs, 2 of 4 on fourth down on the day. The Volunteers converted their one red zone possession. 31-23, the time of possession. Volunteers gave up 10 sacks. They recorded 6 of their own. If you want more college football after we're done, tune into the College Football Blitz, free on the Varsity Network app and now available on YouTube. 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Again, it's on the Varsity app or on YouTube. 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
14: Across the top 25, Notre Dame leads Purdue 42-3 fourth quarter. Second quarter, it's Utah 17, Iowa State 3. Michigan leads Iowa 10-7. They're in the second quarter. Houston in front of Georgia Southern 14-7 in the first quarter. Longhorns win by 3.
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14: If only the final score had been different, because it was an electric day at Neyland Stadium. It started early as fans got in their seat, as requested by Tennessee officials, with the president coming to town. The flyover, amazing. We saw Air Force One. Not many times that you are in the same building as the President of the United States, but if you were here, you were. And the Volunteers showed every bit of fight that they are about. Unfortunately, Texas just a little bit better, and Tennessee got some stuff to work on. We now, as we've said several times, a measuring stick for this Volunteers team, a place where they can get better as they get set to take on Auburn. The final this afternoon, Longhorns 20, Vols 17.
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14: The general manager of the Ball Network is Brandon Parks. Executive director, Glenn Paxton. 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The Ball Network team includes Caroline Allman, Chuck Arnold, Kevin Ashmose, Ben Bates, Nick Bell, Andy Brock, Savannah Chalfont, Lucy Gibson, Jessica Leifheit, Kevin Rebar, Spencer Rudder, Chris Wagner, and Aaron White. Our network engineer, Jay Leifert. Game day engineer, Philip Noel. Spotter and producer, Brad Willis. Countdown engineer, Tim Berry. Our social media producer is Ashley Farrell. Scoreboard producer, Alexi Cowan. Production assistance from Ellen Liston. Now, for Mike Keith, Jason Swain, Brent Hubbs, and Bill Mayo. This is Larry Stone. Next week, the Vols host the Auburn Tigers. Big Orange Countdown begins your game day at 1 o'clock Eastern Time, noon Central, across the Volunteer State. This afternoon's final score, the Texas Longhorns 20, the Tennessee Volunteers 17. Thank you for making us a part of your game day.
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0: Hey, it's Buzz, and this Sunday, it's Buddha Bash. We're going to get together and raise some much-needed funds for Buddha from Biker Wear in Kingsport. 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So join us this coming Sunday at 12 noon until 5 p.m. at the Tennessee Hills Brew Stillery on South Walnut Street in Johnson City. 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

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I ain't really sure, but it seems I remember the good times with just a little bit more in focus.

0: 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Tom Petty and the Heartbreakers, Change of Heart. Here Comes My Girl, and You Got Lucky. And man, that was a tough one to lose, wasn't it? I thought the Volunteers had a shot at the end. They did. But the final score in Knoxville, Texas 20, Tennessee 17. Up next, we've got a date with Auburn. 1 week from today. And the pregame show will hit the air at 1 p.m. We've got a 3:30 kickoff right here on QUT. Let's go, Big Orange.
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101.5 WQUT, the Tri-Cities Classic Rock. John Mellencamp, Small Town. Yes, it's Buzz. Happy weekend. A block party weekend on the air here on QUT. And, of course, tonight we've got Shane, who's going to rock out on a Saturday night. Then tomorrow, Misty Reed is on the air tomorrow morning. And then Jerry George and myself are live and on the road. We are in downtown Johnson City on Walnut Street at the Tennessee Hills Brewstillery. It is the Buddha Bash. We're going to be broadcasting live again starting at 12 noon tomorrow. And then we've got Alice Cooper on the air Sunday at 4 p.m. We've got Flashback on the air at 6 p.m. And then Sunday nights at 10 o'clock. The House of Hair is on the air. It's all right here on the weekend.

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been round. And that takes its time. But the shack outside the game. You know what I'm talking about. Just let me know if you wanna go to that whole mile on the range. They got a lot of nice girls.

0: 101.5 WQUT, the Tri-Cities Classic Rock, ZZ Top, Cheap Sunglasses, LaGrange, and Give Me All Your Lovin'. On a block party weekend, yes, it's Buzz. Tennessee gets beat today at home against Texas. They came back late in the fourth quarter, but they lost 20-17. But a good ball game. And the Volunteers will hit the field again 1 week from today against Auburn. Again, the pregame show at 1 o'clock, kickoff at 3:30 right here on QUT. And right now on the Sweet Deals page, we've got some really good things happening. Actually, Si Senor and Elizabethan has sold out, but we do have the Tin Roof Kitchen Company, two locations in Virginia, one in Abingdon, and then also in Bristol, Virginia, right across the street from the casino. And it's good stuff, man. 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

0: 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Skinner, working for MCA. That smell, and Tuesday's gone on a block party weekend right here on QUT. Yes, it's Buzz. Tomorrow, Buddha Bash happening. Jerry George is broadcasting live. I will join her as well, starting at noon tomorrow. We hope to see you in downtown Johnson City on Walnut Street at the Tennessee Hills Brewstillery, raising money for Buddha, live music, food trucks, motorcycles, a bikini wash. It's going to be a good time, man.
1: 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It's right here on the Weekend WQUT.
0: Hey, it's Buzz, and this Sunday, it's Buddha Bash. We're going to get together and raise some much-needed funds for Buddha. From Biker Wear in Kingsport, he's done so much in the community, we're going to give back. So join us this coming Sunday at 12 noon until 5 p.m. at the Tennessee Hills Brewstillery on South Walnut Street in Johnson City. We've got live music, we've got food trucks, we've got motorcycles, we've got a bikini wash, we've got raffles, and we've got Jerry George and myself, Buzz, broadcasting live. Come on down. We'd love to see you.
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0: 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That is Queen, Killer Queen, Another One Bites the Dust, We Will Rock You. We are the champions of Block Party Weekend here on QUT. 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Shane is up next. Y'all have a great weekend, and we will see you tomorrow starting at noon at the Tennessee Hills Brewstillery in downtown Johnson City on Walnut Street. It's Buddha Bash. 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

0: Rolling Stones on Tri-Cities Classic Rock 101.5 WQUT. Hi, it's Shane. Welcome to Saturday night. Fall is finally here, and it certainly feels like it. We got your forecast coming up. Block Party Weekend, we'll do three in a row from the Eagles. That's coming up next half hour right here, WQUT.
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0: Charlie Daniels Band, Tri-Cities Classic Rock, WQUT. Sunny and 75 tomorrow after a crisp 45 tonight. And we'll do it again on Monday. Now, tomorrow, the nice weather is perfect for raising some much-needed funds for Buddha from Biker Wear in Kingsport. We certainly appreciate everything Buddha does for our community, so we're returning the favor. 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